0: have paved the way for them to redraw the state's congressional districts ahead of the 2028 elections. At issue in this dispute was whether the General Assembly was bound by a July 1st deadline it enacted earlier this year. Judge Robert Thompson siding with the Republicans in a setback for national attempts by Democrats to counter a GOP redistricting movement pushed by the president. While the judge ruled the amendment cannot appear on the November ballot, he did pause the effect of that ruling to allow for an appeal to the state Supreme Court.
1: Fox's Lillian Wu. A judge has granted actress Blake Lively $400 of the $8 million in legal fees she sought in her battle with actor-director Justin Baldoni after they settled their fight over the production of the 2024 film It Ends With Us. I'm Lee Silasera. This is Fox News.
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3: 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Slowing on the outbound connector, starting at Cole Road, then really sluggish through the Y. Westbound I-84 still heavy and slow from Orchard through the merge. Pretty busy from the Y to 5 miles. Seeing some slowing around the Eagle interchange. Heavy traffic Meridian Road through the Garrity exit. Do have an accident on the eastbound side of the freeway just before Clover. Overdale in the left shoulder of the road. Still have that utility emergency westbound Fairview just before Milwaukee. The right lane is blocked.
4: Weather from the CBS 2 Weather Center.
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3: From the CBS 2 Weather Center, it'll be warm again tomorrow with highs in the mid-90s under partly cloudy skies. We do have storms on the way that will hopefully bring some much-needed rain. Friday will cool off to the low 80s. Saturday and Sunday, our highs should stay in the low to mid-80s.
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9: According to the Idaho Press, Idaho school enrollment has fallen by more than 5,000 students since reaching a peak in the 2022-23 school year, despite continued population growth across the state.
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9: According to KTVB, Canyon County's planning and zoning commissioners are considering a sweeping zoning change that would eliminate how most landowners can divide agricultural property.
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11: Actor Tim Curry has died. TMZ reporting Curry, who had been plagued with serious health issues for more than a decade, passed away late Tuesday night at his Los Angeles home. He was 80 years old.
7: This is the Nate Shellman Show on the News and Talk of Idaho. KBOI, Boise.
12: Come on. Another one? Pennywise from It? Rooster from Annie? What was the other one? Muppets Treasure Island? Home Alone 2? And let's not forget how the man made his debut.
9: Are you sure you want to play that on air
12: right now? Let's not forget...
9: Nate?
12: The most popular role this man had.
9: Home Alone, right?
12: No. Nope.
9: You're going to talk about Home Alone, Lost in New York?
12: Nope.
9: Nate?
12: Yeah?
9: Nate, please don't do the thing I think you're going to do.
12: What are you talking about?
9: Nate?
13: How'd you do, I? See, you've met my faithful handyman. He's just a little brought down because when you knocked, he thought she was a candyman.

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1: You know your mic's on, right?
0: Not a day, but by night I'm one hell of a lover. I'm just a sweet transvestite.
2: Don't send me your emails.
0: I'm transsexual, Transylvania.
2: Have you never been?
1: To what?
2: A Rocky Horror Show?
1: I mean, I've seen the movie a lot.
2: Have you been, like, in the theater?
1: No.
2: You haven't seen Rocky Horror in a theater with actors?
1: No.
2: Throwing bread and squirt guns and all the things? Nope.
1: No. First of all, I'll have you know that most of those things start at like 9 p.m. Absolutely not. 8 p.m.? Sure.
2: You were young once. You're still in your 20s. You're still in your 20s.
1: Yeah, and I know what I like, Nate. I like reading, I like crocheting, and I like being home at 9 p.m. and not around people. People, other people.
2: All right. I'm going to do this once. What is your favorite? Oh, don't forget the butler from Clue. Which I thought, actually, I think Clue might have been his best movie. No?
1: I don't think I've seen the movie,
2: oh,
1: no.
2: Oh, you'd know. You'd know. You'd know.
1: I saw the play, the musical.
2: Based off the... 208-336-3700. Mike, I will fight you over that. No. First of all, I never... I know he played that role, I just never watched it. I'm fully aware he played that role. I tried to watch it back in...
1: Nate doesn't like clowns.
2: You know, you could... You don't have to turn your mic on all the time.
1: I don't like clowns either, but mine's a little bit different. One of my grandmas, when I was growing up, had a bathroom that was clown-themed.
2: Okay, that is not... You can't... You can't compare that to Pennywise. Although, wow, that sounds creepy.
1: Have you ever been a five-year-old trying to pee surrounded by ceramic clowns?
2: God, I wouldn't be able to do it. Today, in this world I live in now, I couldn't do it.
1: I used to hold it.
2: Oh, sure. Sure, I'll go outside. I don't care. 208-336-3700. We lost Tim Curry. And just, listen, we can't do the whole, we can't go full Dolly like we did yesterday because we have other things to talk about. But you can message me, you can call in, you can text in. What was your favorite Tim Curry role in a movie? 208-336-3700. Call or text Patrick. Patrick agrees with me. Hands down, best Tim Curry movie was in Clue. And Patrick is now putting this on Sophie's must-watch list. Which
1: you
2: is,
1: can't just add things to another person's must-watch list.
2: Yes, you can.
1: Doesn't mean I'm going to do it. Fight me.
2: You're 5'2". We can make you watch this against your will.
1: You're not going to Clockwork Orange me.
2: Again, another text message. Most underrated role was in the movie Clue. Brilliant. And hilarious. Oh, I'm watching. Martin Mull was in. Oh, gosh. Michael McKean. Looking at... they're actually playing clips of it now on CNN. That's the movie I'm going to watch tonight. I'm watching Clue tonight. And assuming I don't have to pay $5 for it somewhere. Okay. And then they... No, Sophie, make it go away. Make it go away. Make it go away.
1: It's not even that creepy. I've never seen the movie, though.
2: It was a TV series.
1: Okay, I've never seen the TV series. I don't.
2: It was on ABC.
1: Again, I crochet. I'm home by 9, and I don't watch scary stuff.
2: I watched maybe the first 15 minutes of it because everybody else in my class was like, "Oh, it's not that scary. It's not that scary." And I never had the heart to tell anybody. That I didn't watch it, and I was too scared. I didn't want to see it. No. Nope.
1: You're allowed to be uncomfortable and scared by things.
2: I know.
3: Now, he was best known for a lot of colorful characters, including Dr. Frankenfurter in the Rocky Horror Picture Show, a role he first created on stage in London, eventually moving to Broadway. He also appeared in Spamalot on Broadway, nominated for a Tony 3 times. He won the award for his portrayal of Wolfgang Amadeus Mozart in the original Broadway production. His prolific career in film and television included more than 200 roles, often playing the villain, as the butler in the movie Clue, the wizard in The Worst Witch, Long John Silver in Muppets Treasure Island, and Rooster in the movie version of Annie. British by birth, Curry lived near Hollywood, where he died at his home at age 80.
2: What was your favorite Tim Curry role? Am I the only one that's putting down Rocky Horror? Clue is a close second, but Rocky Horror is... that's my favorite. William says Clue, absolutely. You're right, Patrick. I didn't say Christopher Lloyd when I was rattling off the cast from the movie Clue. 208-336-3700. Nate@KBOI.com. If you say Pennywise from It, I'll you're allowed to think it. You're allowed to think it. I don't watch scary movies. I don't go to haunted houses. I don't like jump scares. I don't like clowns. I'm not doing it. I was made to watch the movie version of It against my will, and I let out a swear word that's the loudest I've ever sworn in public in the theater. And my apologies to everybody else that was in that theater at that time. Although Tim Curry wasn't in the movie. It is kind of weird, though, to lose two prolific actors, actresses, celebrities, back-to-back days, both at the age of 80. And little by little, we find the people, we find the actors, we find the celebrities that we grew up with being whittled down for one reason or another. And again, time is undefeated. Nobody beats time. Nobody beats old age.
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6: 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Just got a report of an accident westbound I-84 just past Garrity. Right lane is blocked. I'm seeing delays back to Robinson right now. Just give yourself a lot of extra time headed that way this evening. Plus an accident on the eastbound side of the freeway just before Cloverdale over to the left shoulder of the road. Not really causing any major problems. Still have that utility work going on westbound Fairview just before Mill Milwaukee with a right lane block.
4: Weather from the CBS 2 Weather Center.
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6: From the CBS 2 Weather Center, we've got one more warm day tomorrow with partly cloudy skies and highs in the mid-90s. Then storms start moving into the valley, bringing along scattered showers and cooler temperatures. Daytime highs Friday, Saturday, and Sunday will be in the low to mid 80s with overnight lows around 60.
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8: 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Rolls to the right side, still with the ball. 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
4: 18 billion dollar nationwide settlement. I don't quite know how I feel about it. Because I don't know how I feel about kids being addicted to social media. And I don't know if it's the fault of Meta. I don't know if it's the fault of the programs that are out there, or if it's just what and how people behave. Let me put a pin in that for just a second. During the week I was off last week, I've been playing this arrow game. You know, it's just a puzzle game where you deconstruct a whole tangle full of arrows and, you know, you send them out. Like, that was just a thing. And you get ads during games, so on and so forth. And there's this bus game that came out. And this was last Wednesday. I think it was last Wednesday.
5: I thought it was earlier, like Tuesday.
4: Might have been Tuesday. So On my vacation, you know, checking in with Sophie on a daily basis because I'm on vacation. It's what I do. I don't put work away.

0: playing that game.
1: So we're blaming me on this.
0: Yeah.
1: So you guys are going to sue me.
0: Do you know the last time I had a mobile game on my phone?
1: No.
0: 2023.
1: Okay. Did I make you download it?
0: You are an expert marketer, and you made it sound so enticing that I downloaded it. Because I trust you as my friend.
1: So, should you be entitled to... Has this game caused you any harm?
0: No, I mean, it's my own...
1: Loss in productivity.
0: Well, sure. Yes, definitely.
1: Great, so the company's going to sue me.
0: Maybe.
1: I have a hard time with the whole... Websites are responsible for everyone not being able to put the website down mentality. I have a hard time with that. I believe in personal responsibility. I believe in personal accountability. And people say all the time, what about the kids? What about the kids? People are marketing to kids. And people have marketed to kids for decades. People have marketed to kids for hundreds of years. Who do you think wants the toys? Who do you think wants to go? There's an entire channel made by the mouse to sell its own product. And that's just one channel. Anyway, Meta is going to pay $18 billion. Idaho is going to get some of that money. Now, it's supposed to go, they're paying that money because they have fueled a youth mental crisis by intentionally designing Facebook and Instagram to be addictive to children. It's addictive to adults. If you are addicted to that kind of thing, and not everybody is, would you believe if I told you I knew human beings, both young and old, who don't have social media? I know. I know three of them. Attorney General Raul Labrador will be joining us on the phone when we come back to talk about the fight against Meta and what Meta could possibly be doing, or what Idaho will be doing with its share of the settlement.
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6: I'm Tom Graham. President Trump increasing the amount of imported beef allowed into the U.S. without extra tariffs.
7: As much as 300,000 pounds of ground beef can be imported over the next 90 days in an effort to boost supply and bring down prices. The proclamation signed by President Trump also encourages beef to be sold at a discounted price.
6: Fox's Jared Halpern. Closing arguments will be held tomorrow in the murder trial of Lindsay Clancy. She's the Massachusetts mother accused of killing her three young children. The defense arguing Clancy suffered from postpartum psychosis and therefore is not criminally responsible. The prosecution, though, says otherwise.
8: Prosecutors say the Massachusetts mother acted rationally and intentionally, planning and executing the murder of her three children inside the family's Duxbury home.
6: Fox's Molly Lyon outside the Plymouth courthouse. 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
9: 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Got problems on westbound I-84 in Nampa this afternoon. Got an accident just past Garrity. The right lane is blocked. I'm seeing some big delays, almost back to Black Cat right now. So give yourself a lot of extra time headed that way. Friday night, starting at 9 p.m., repaving work will be going on at the 10 Mile and Garrity interchanges. The I-84 westbound off-ramp will be closed at 10 Mile, and the ramp from Garrity to westbound 84 will also be closed. Everything should be reopened by 5 a.m. Monday.
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9: From the CBS 2 Weather Center, rainy, cooler weather on its way. Tomorrow will be partly cloudy and 95. Then we'll have increasing chances for showers over the weekend with highs dipping to the low to mid-80s starting on Friday. We'll also have gusty winds prompting a fire weather watch for certain areas.
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12: According to the Idaho Statesman, Idaho may receive up to $130 million from Meta, the parent company of Instagram and Facebook. The payout is part of a massive multi-state settlement resolving claims that Meta intentionally designed its products to be addictive and knowingly exposed young people to mental harm. States and the company reached the agreement soon after the trial began on August 18th. Meta will initially pay out about $12 billion in the overall settlement.
13: Although it's being reported that it's $18 billion nationwide. Joined on the phone right now, Idaho Attorney General Raul Labrador joining us here. Attorney General, thank you for taking the time.
14: Hey, thanks for having me on the show. Good to talk to you.
13: So what makes social media any more or less addicting than a video game?
14: So they have some of the same components, but they use science. Have you ever read the book, The Anxious Generation? It's a fantastic book by Jonathan Haidt, and it talks about explains how social media addiction is engineered by tech platforms to harm mental health. And they did this on purpose. They knew that they were going to be addicting children. They knew that it was going to be harmful to them, and they lied about it. That's why this is a consumer protection action, because our claim was that they knew the harms, and they lied to the public about it. And they knew how it was affecting children. They knew how it was affecting young people. And they did it on purpose. And I think that's why they're paying a price for it right now. And they're reforming the way that they do their work.
13: Again, because I know I'm going to get a number of messages. The name of that book is The Anxious Generation. Jonathan, correct. Jonathan Haidt, 2024. You can find it online. Take a read for it yourself. And now, thanks to your recommendation, that's probably going to be what I purchase right after the show today.
14: It's a scary book when you realize the implications and ramifications of social media. And I've said this, I think, on your show before, Nate. If you know, I have five kids. They're all grown adults now. But if I had to do it all over again, I would not have provided them with a phone. I think the harm that is happening to families, and I think you always talk about personal responsibility, which mm-hmm. I think is you and I agree on this. I can protect children as an attorney general, and I can file these lawsuits, and I'm very proud of the work that we did in this case. But still, the number one guardian of a child is their parent. And it's the parent that has to make these decisions and has to realize the addictive nature of the things that they're providing to their kids. And we have to be ever vigilant because there's so many things, just like video games and other things. But this was done on purpose to hook these kids on these platforms.
13: And I'm glad you brought up that comparison directly. And I'm glad you brought up the role of the parents, because I bring up video games. I was the only kid in my class. I probably was the only kid on the block. I might be the only one in my apartment complex that doesn't have a video gaming system. I didn't grow up with it. It wasn't part of my life. It wasn't part of my daily walk. So, because my parents were both worried about how much time I'd spend playing video games. And we see that, you know, we see that effect now, today. How much responsibility then legally do parents have, knowing that there is something out there that is cause for concern? They're the ones that handed their kid a phone. They're the ones that handed their kid a computer. They're the ones who didn't monitor what was on that versus the developer of the program.
14: Well, the developer of the program is doing it intentionally. They're using science. They know the science. It's not like this is happenstance or they just got lucky. Oh, look at this. I created a program that's addictive. How lucky am I? No, they intentionally created a program that was going to be addicted and harmful to the kids. They designed Instagram with intentionally addictive features. They knowingly expose young users to serious mental harms. They knew that these platforms created mental problems for the kids, and they actually misled the public about the safety of its platforms. This is why we went after them. We started investigating social media industry for designing and promoting these platforms for children and teens. You know, I know you've used the example of gaming, you know, and gambling. You know, some of these things are restricted, like gambling is restricted to it. You know, adults can do whatever they want, but it's the children that we're worried about. You know, I know that's the cliche, right, that we're doing it for the children, but we really want to make sure that these kids are protected. But again, like you and I talked about earlier, it's the parents who's going to be the number one guardian of that child. If you need to, we just forced the social media platforms to have restrictions on the amount of time that kids can spend. But you know who can have the most restrictions on those kids? It's the parent at home that says, you know what, you only get this phone for an hour, or you only get it for 30 minutes, or you get it for 0 minutes.
13: Right.
14: You and I sound like we grew up in the same household.
13: No TV for a week. Come on.
14: I didn't have video. All my friends have video games. Now, for me, it was different. My mom couldn't afford it. So she didn't even go to the level of, I think this is going to be addictive to you. She just said, yeah, that's just not something we can afford. So all my friends had these video game platforms, and I didn't.
13: How do you prove it? Attorney General Ralph Labrador, how do you prove that Meta, at the time Facebook and the developers, Instagram, all that, how do you prove that they deliberately did it? Was it inside memos, testimony? How was it proven?
14: Yeah, they have memos. There's a lot of science on this. I mean, they are using the same science that you use for gaming machines. You know, when you walk into Las Vegas and all the machines are all, you know, clicking all at once, and you're hearing all the noises, that's kind of hitting your dopamine, and it's hitting all your different neurons and natural stuff. So they use the same science that they use to get people hooked on gambling at the casino. They used it on the platforms. That's why they have the likes. and we're going to limit the amount of likes and the way that you can like. You're going to limit the amount of time that they can, that teens can be on online. Mm-hmm. It's actually creating self-harm, eating disorders. A lot of these kids who are experimenting with, you know, body image issues, they're all getting it online. I mean, it's pretty sickening what happens. If a child right now just says online, hey, I don't feel good, all of a sudden they will have all these different stimuli that will tell them that there's something wrong with them, that they don't deserve, you know, and at some point it's created suicidal ideation. I mean, it really is very harmful to society.
13: How do you unring the bell then?
14: It's very difficult, and I think, and this is where I could not agree with you more, that it's about personal responsibility and making sure that the parents are ensuring that their kids are do not have access to these platforms, even beyond whatever this settlement is. So obviously, the state of Idaho is going to receive at least $90 million that is going to go to a fund that we're going to try to use for, you know, whatever the legislature decides to use it for, to help kids and other issues. But it really is up to the parents to ensure that these things are happening.
13: I was going to say, does your office have any guidance, or, you know, you can make recommendations, but ultimately it's up to the legislature where the money goes and how it's spent?
14: Yeah, they should give it all to me. That's what I think.
13: Sure.
14: So to the Office of Attorney General.
13: And there's today's soundbite. Thank you very much. This is the part where you follow that statement up by saying...
14: So what they should be doing is, you know, one of the things they could do, we are funding, obviously, our ICAC operations. And as you know, the Internet Crimes Against Children Unit goes after some of these predators that are out there. So we're doing a lot of work to protect kids, and they can use some of this money to ensure that we continue to have the resources to protect the kids in Idaho.
13: $90 million, which means, and was that based on a formula or based on just dividing it via population?
14: So it's based on a formula that includes population, also includes which states, because some states actually went ahead and sued ahead of time, you know, so they had, like, for example, the state of New Mexico actually went through a trial, and they won against Meta. They were the first state, you know, that was able to get their cases to go to trial, and they won. We were in the middle of litigation. The state of Idaho had joined litigation in California. And we were in the middle of that litigation. We were actually just presenting our evidence in California. And that was something that they decided to settle in the middle of the litigation. So it depends on who spent the most time on the case. You know, some states are receiving a little bit more than others because they spent a lot of time preparing for trial. And there were some states who didn't do anything, and they will get a little bit less. So it's a formula based on population and amount of time that you spent on helping on the case.
13: And money is the best motivator of all of it. You probably can't, I or anybody else can't get 50 states and territories to agree on anything. But Meta has some deep pockets. Is that why everybody got in on this? Because it was kind of predetermined that there would be a settlement?
14: So it wasn't sure, because I first remember when we started this several years ago in 2021, they said that nothing about their platform was addictive.
13: Sure.
14: They said that they hadn't done anything wrong. So in the beginning, those states like Idaho that decided to join, it wasn't a done deal. It wasn't a sure thing. But now as more evidence has come out and more information has come out, I think more and more states started joining on these lawsuits. In fact, last year, several states actually dismissed their claims, thinking that they were not going to be successful. Idaho was not. I made the choice not to dismiss the case and to continue with the litigation. And that's why Idaho is being rewarded with this amount, because we've been actively involved in this litigation.
13: Does Meta have to admit guilt? Do they have to admit culpability? Do they have to admit responsibility?
14: No, but I think it's you don't pay this amount of money unless you know $17.1 billion, unless everybody
13: sure
14: knows that there is some culpability. But no, they don't have to.
13: Attorney General Raul Labrador, I appreciate the time, sir. Thank you very much.
14: Yeah, great to be on your show.
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6: Sophie and I are both into our games. She's telling a story. Was in the middle of telling a story. Just now, off air, paused inside her story so you could...
7: find one of the cats in Meow Doku.
6: Uh-huh. To the point where I got to lean over to her and say...
7: You knew what I was doing.
6: I knew exactly what you were doing.
7: You are more guilty of this than I am.
6: I am.
7: Because you'll be literally telling me something, and then you'll stop and look at your computer and stare at it for a while, and then click into different tabs at time, and I was like, hey, you going to finish? And you were like, wait, what was I talking about?
6: I have no idea.
7: So.
6: I have no clue. I'm terrible at it. And because of that, over the weekend, I unplugged as much as I possibly could. And we talk about these things all the time. Hey, did you call? You know what I've noticed since the incarnation of the text line is the number of phone calls have gone down. We get a ton of emails. We get a ton of text messages. We get people that message us on the app. I get people that message us on Facebook. But the number of actual phone calls have gone down exponentially. And I've said it, maybe a couple of you have said it or have heard it in my vernacular over time. The full name of this radio station is News Talk KBOI. It's not news text. It's not news email. It's not news message. It's News Talk KBOI. And the image that I like to portray about this show is I'm a bartender. Sophie's on my side of the bar. You guys are on the other side of the bar and we're just talking. We're not sitting there at the bar, messaging into our phones. We're talking.
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0: Mr. and Mrs. America, when you come across your member of Congress, your senator, I don't care which party, you need to make it clear to them in a civil way that this is your number one issue. Not even a dollar increase in the gallon of gasoline, which will come down. But once these people are in this country, it's very, very difficult and complicated to remove some of them. Not all of them, some of them. And do you expect somebody who is asking for your vote to figure this out, to work with other members, and to remove these imams, remove these phony professors, remove these people who are now openly stating that they are going to educate their children and their grandchildren to support the number one terrorist who we eliminated? I mean, this is happening right here in our country now. I'll be right back.
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3: Fox News, I'm Ted Lindner. A new lawsuit is challenging an executive order intended to limit mail-in voting for the upcoming midterm elections.
4: A new challenge comes as the Trump administration issued its rule requiring the Postal Service to deliver ballots only if it receives a list of eligible voters and the federal government approves the design of envelopes.
3: It's Fox's Jared Halpern. Facebook and Instagram parent company Meta agreeing to pay up to $18 billion to settle claims with multiple states that its platforms are addictive and harmful to teens. And the Justice Department

0: takes control of domains it claims were run by Chinese hackers.
1: The DOJ says it has seized a pair of online domains it believes was behind hacks into NASA, the Federal Reserve, the Senate, and other government entities, including cabinet agencies. It's believed the hacks began in 2018.
0: Fox's Kurnal Scott. 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
2: 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Good blocking on the left side, and Gaines will go in untouched. And Broncos will have the ball twice, score twice.
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2: Throwing the ball down the middle. He's got a receiver out there. Quentin Brown caught at the 35. Turns on the Jets. 10-5. I think he's into the end zone. He is.
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4: Fox News, I'm Sue Guzman. Facebook and Instagram's parent company settling a lawsuit over accusations they created platforms that got children addicted. Fox's Kristen Goodwin.
5: Nearly 30 states sued, accusing Meta of deliberately creating features that fueled a youth mental health crisis. The company agreeing to pay up to $18 billion and add stronger safety protections, including default time limits.
4: In a statement, Meta says it wants to get this right for parents and teens. Economists, lawmakers, and federal officials meeting in Wyoming tomorrow for the Federal Reserve Bank of Kansas City's annual economic policy symposium.
6: Fed Chairman Kevin Warsh will make his first Jackson Hole Symposium speech on Friday. Now, he's been trying to downplay the significance of the Federal Reserve leading the markets forward.
4: Fox's Edward Lawrence in Jackson Hole, Montana. 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
1: 85% containment on the Hawk Fire in Reno, Nevada. But unfortunately, over 15,000 acres have been scorched.
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0: raising of an icon. What makes Dolly Parton an icon, and what's left of icons in America? Plus, Nerd Roddick versus William Shatner today on Will Kane Country. Will Kane Country, streaming live at the Will Kane Country YouTube channel, the Will Kane Facebook page. We hope you will hit subscribe at Apple or on Spotify. Gary Buechler, Nerd Roddick, joins us today. And it's good to see you, Gary. What did I do
1: good
0: wrong,
1: see you too, Will.
0: Pat? Why do you come into the show shaking your head? What did I've said like 16 words. Which word was wrong?
2: No, you're just funny to me. I don't know. You're just funny. You're a funny guy, Will.
0: What? Nerd Roddick versus Shatner? Is that what got you? I can't wait to get into that.
1: Well, that's a story. That's a rabbit hole.
3: Did you go to space first? Is that what it was?
1: He found out I went to space first. Yeah. He got jealous. Yeah, okay, that was it.
0: Dude, I'm not gonna tell you how, though. Off get William Shatner. Like, that's like a no-win proposition. You don't win versus Captain Kirk.
2: I don't think you
0: can't win.
2: To be fair,
1: I put up the white flag from the beginning. I'm like, he's my captain. I defer, and it just kept going.
0: Do you guys have it? You don't have a visual of it. God, I want to see the tweet. You sent it to me this morning. It's great. He blocks you. I don't know the backstory. I want you to tell me the backstory.
1: Oh, it is hilarious. It is Twitterception.
0: The story is that Shatner's X account may unblock Nerd Roddick after a 2-year ban over a Star Trek misunderstanding. And then Shatner quote tweets and goes, "Bull." Basically, that's what he said. He goes, let's be clear here. There's, all caps, zero misunderstanding, and it's been more than 2 years, and the unblocking is only a way to raise money for my charity, not that I have any kind of change of heart. And I've been offering
1: He's still
0: it for
1: a jackass.
0: Years. What did you do to Shatner?
1: Wow. Do you want to go through the whole story right now? Because we can start from the beginning.
0: Is it episodic? How many seasons?
1: There's a couple of seasons. There's a couple of seasons, but you can binge them, right? So,
0: okay.
1: I was added. This is Twitterception. So, a couple years ago, Will Wheaton got upset. Follow me on this one, guys. Will Wheaton got upset because Larry David punched Elmo. This is what started it all. So there's an article about Will Wheaton getting upset that Larry David punched Elmo, and it reminded Will Wheaton of his childhood trauma. And I called Will Wheaton, we're on a family show here, a cat, a version of a cat, a giant version of a cat, we'll just say.
0: Got it.
1: Or female body parts, whatever. And somebody added that response to William Shatner, who blocked me. It's a comedian named Paul Chedo's fault, by the way. He started all of this. He was in The Frantics. So I blame Paul Chedo to this day. And I'll never forgive you, Paul. So a couple years pass. I'm like, fine. It's like, whatever. A couple years pass. And I went to the Star Trek convention in Las Vegas this couple weeks ago. And I saw William Shatner speak, 96-year-old man, spry as hell, running around stage, telling anecdotal stories. Just, we all want to be that 96-year-old someday, but none of us will be. And I just put up like, hey, I don't care that you blocked me on Twitter. I love you. You're my captain. You know, that's it. And that's what started it.
0: Yes.
1: And I guess some people are like, hey, Will, why are you blocking Nerd Roddick? And it turned into this, well, I'll unblock you for charity. But as you just read, I'll unblock you for charity, but you're still kind of a dick. And I'm like, that's fine. I accept that. You know, like I said, the white flag's up. William Shatner's the GOAT. I'm not going to argue with him at all. Except I don't think we're arguing with William Shatner.
0: That's except he seems like he's ride or dying for his Star Trek crew, right? So he's there to have Will Wheaton's back. And because you went after Will Wheaton, he's like, no. I kind of like that. That makes me like Shatner even more.
1: That part I respect the hell out of. And I even, you know, I default to like the white flag. I won't do that with many people. With Will Shatner, it's like, you win every time, buddy. And I understand that you want to back your crew. Shut up, Wesley is where I live. Will Wheaton is a, you know, an Elgato. And that's, I'll just say that. And, but as it goes on, and my friends start digging and internet autism gets engaged, we find out that it's not Will Shatner running his ex account. And this was actually, this is an open secret. So it's been known on Reddit for years. And Brent Spiner, Data, talked about it on a podcast saying, you know, he got into a dust up with Will Shatner in the DMs. And then he called Will. And Will didn't know anything about it. He didn't know anything that they were talking about. And it's like, oh, somebody else runs the Twitter account. And there's speculation. I can't say for sure for legal reasons, of course. But there's speculations that it's his daughter or some crypto guy who is his website manager and has been using the site to get it. Because William Shatner gets into dust-ups on Twitter quite a bit for a 96-year-old man. You know, it's like...
0: Which awesome, you could see as part of his personality. You would be like, okay, he's got an edge to him. I mean, but you're right. At 96, I don't have the energy at 51. I don't want to do Twitter fights. I talked about this yesterday, and I may talk about this later today on television. I even told the guys, I'm not going to, you know, the former head of the DNC, Jamie Harrison, is going at me on Twitter. Okay. And it's got a lot of, like the Big Lebowski, it's got a lot of ins, it's got a lot of outs. Okay. So it's complicated and I'm going to address it, but, I got to cross a few more T's and dot a few more I's, but, you know, the last thing I didn't want to go back at him on Twitter. Like, I'm like, what's the point? What's the upside? And I know it, like, it literally has taken people to stardom. Like, just getting in fights on Twitter. Huge stardom. It has taken people. We could name them. I mean, I don't think he would even get mad if I said, like, it's a huge part of Dave Portnoy's career. A huge part. And, you know, so you can see, like, why people would be interested. But I don't have the energy, man. I don't care that much. So I can't imagine. Plus, I just think it's a bad medium in order to get done what I want to get done, which is not ultimately to cause more sparks and fire and attention. But I just can't imagine 96-year-old dudes like, this is what I want to do. This is where my energy, my limited amount of energy I'm going to give is going to be to this.
1: That is hard to fathom. Especially, you know, knowing how aloof he is. Sorry, go ahead.
2: Yeah. No, no. It would just make it makes for a hell of a story. I mean, Gary has a great story out of this, you know? You should definitely take this.
0: Right.
2: You never know what will happen.
0: I should or... No, yeah. I don't. Yeah, you're right. The only reason I know about this is because of Twitter. Right. The only reason I know about William Shatner hating Nerdrotic is because of Twitter. That's it. But, I mean...
1: The one friend who has seen him at cons says he's the nicest guy behind the scenes. He's very, you know, charitable. And then there's other actors who have worked with him have said... He's a human being. He's a complex human being who has good days and bad days like we all do. But I'm just going to doubt he's on Twitter, you know, going after people and getting in arguments. And if he is, I kind of respect it more, to be honest with you. Even it's kind of funny.
0: Let's take a quick break, but continue this with Nerdrotic Gary Buechler here on Will Kane Country.
4: Lore of Will Kane Country next.
0: Did you hear that? Listen very carefully. That's my phone. 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

0: Welcome back to Will Kane Country. We're still hanging out with Gary Buechler. He is Nerdrotic, the host of Nerdrotic on YouTube. Man, I said this yesterday, and I know I'm not trying to be callous, but I don't generally like doing obituary television, okay, or obituary content. I ended up, Dolly Parton passed yesterday. Dolly Parton is an icon. Now, that is kind of the source of the conversation, I think, or the gist of the conversation I want to have today. I actually ended up liking it once I got into it, like talking to Larry Gatlin and Chris Jansen and John Rich and their feelings about Dolly and how, like, they were raw. They were authentic about who she is, which you get to this place, you're like, why? Now, I want to, we'll start here. Dan, give me Dolly with Johnny Carson. I want to just play a second. This is Dolly Parton on, well, I guess it's called The Tonight Show. But as she says in here, we know of it as Johnny Carson.
1: It's not supposed to be too serious.

0: right, so she makes up this song for the Tonight Show. It's awesome, by the way. She's a tribute to Johnny. And she in the interview before, she's like, I just did this because you've done a lot for me. Like, I do feel like being on this show has been a lot big for my career. Okay, so first, Gary, I'm a huge country music fan. I don't know if you are or not, but like, I have been for decades. And I don't have, I like Dolly, but I have to be honest, I don't listen to Dolly. Like, I don't ever get in on Spotify and go, you know what would fit the mood? Dolly Parton. But she has, even in my mind, she is this iconic status. And I think it's really interesting about what makes someone iconic. Left, right, multiple generations, you know, quintessentially America. Everybody loves Dolly Parton.
1: So I grew up, and she was, her music for me was always in the background, and country music for me is Merle Haggard and Johnny Cash. Like, that's the stuff my dad listened to. Right. That's, Johnny Cash is the coolest human being to ever live on this planet. And my mom and my dad loved Dolly Parton. So, like, 9 to 5, that song was played almost every day in my house for like a year. So it was always in the background. She was always there. She was always part of whatever TV was going on in the 70s when I grew up. So she was always there. She's the American matriarch and a type of icon that we're just not going to get anymore. A universally loved one where, you know, you'll see her singing with Rob Halford, you know, or you know, Motley Crue putting out this really nice thing, you know, like bringing, you know, metal together, like everybody together. You're just not going to see that anymore. And it's kind of sad. It's kind of sad. But
0: I'm fascinated by the why. Like, why did she achieve this status? Let me say a couple things for anybody that's like losing their mind. She was an incredible singer. Like, if you listen to her with very little support and backup, like the vocal range, the way she carries a note in and out of conversational style in a song, she's an incredible songwriter. She also physically became, you know, ubiquitous. Everything about her look, okay?
1: Yep.
0: Not just the two things, everything about her look.
1: Yep.
0: But I'm still not sure that, like, you can add it up on paper and go, you know, 1 + 2 + 3 = 6. I don't know that that's what we can do and go, and therefore that's why she's an icon. We could come up with other people that have those elements, songwriter, singer, these things, but there's something more here that made her iconic.
1: Yeah, I get what you're saying. There's a intangible aspect to it where you can look past the numbers. And while you can also look at her consistency and putting out good work. And again, it's not like I'm breaking out my Dolly Parton albums and listening to them right now, but everybody loved her. She was really nice. You know, she was like America's delight, America's sweetheart. And she was always present. And she was, you know, into philanthropy. She, you know, that she did, I forgot the name of it, but it's basically, you know, it's getting books in the hands of children, and nobody's done anything
0: even close to it.
1: Yeah, Imagination Library.
2: She was someone for everyone, too, which is the thing. So she's a great country singer, if you like that. She was beautiful. Men loved her, and women wanted to be her. She was a great role model for women.
0: I'm not sure. Okay, first of all, I think of Dolly is really country. Like, she's not that poppy. When you say she's for everybody,
2: no, just her, like, not her music. Her as a person, like the thing she represented. Just, she was a broad spectrum. Even if you didn't like country music, you could still love Dolly Parton.
0: Okay, hold on that thought. Okay. That's the thing, Patrick. She was doing something. Look, this is the 70s and 80s, and especially the 80s, where you get into a movement where the women are like conquering men's world. And that's, Dolly did that in becoming a member of the Grand Ole Opry and becoming a huge female singer. But she didn't wear the freaking, you know, pantsuit. She was in rhinestones and like over the top female. And so that brings me to this interview with Barbara Walters, which is kind of making its way around. It's a long interview. I don't know which part you got.
2: Two parts.
0: But Barbara really. Okay, let's listen to this. This is because I think this tells us a lot.
3: Dolly, did you look like this when you were a kid?
4: Not quite. I mean.

0: diminishes you, like all of this. Do you need this? And Dolly's answer, and Dan, tell me if this is the part that you have. She's like, look, it's show business. And a lot of this that I'm doing is fake, meaning the way that I look. But me, I'm real. The insides of me, is that what you have, Dan?
1: Yeah, it's pretty much part of that, yeah.
0: Okay, I love this answer. And it's in the face of basically somebody who represents the opposite. Barbara Walters represents the opposite of what Dolly Parton is presenting. And she's challenging her in a fairly rude way. I'm not going to be as hard as on Barbara Walters as the internet is being today, because I so value curiosity. But but listen to Dolly's answer.
2: You don't have to look like this. You're very beautiful. You don't have to wear the blonde wigs. You don't have to wear the extreme clothes, right?
3: No, it's certainly a choice. I don't like to be like everybody else. I've often made this statement that I would never stoop so low as to be fashionable. That's the easiest thing in the world to do. So I just decided that I would do something that would at least get the attention. Once they got past the shock of the ridiculous way I looked and all that, then they would see there was parts of me to be appreciated. I'm very real where it counts, and that's inside, and as far as my outlook on life and the way I care about people and the way I care about myself and the things that I care about.
0: Man, I mean, I don't know if you've ever seen Albert Pujols hit a home run over the outfield fence, but like that's smoked, Barbara. Smoked.
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13: News. I'm Ted Lindner. Closing arguments set for Thursday in the trial of Lindsay Clancy, the Massachusetts mom who killed her three children. Fox's Molly Line.
14: Prosecutors say the Massachusetts mother acted rationally and intentionally, planning and executing the murder of her three children inside the family's Duxbury home. The defense says the Massachusetts mother should not be held criminally responsible for the killings, that she was misdiagnosed, overmedicated, and suffering from postpartum psychosis.
13: A new lawsuit challenging an executive order intended to limit mail-in voting for the upcoming midterms.
15: A new challenge comes as the Trump administration issued its rule requiring the Postal Service to deliver ballots only if it receives a list of eligible voters and the federal government approves the design of envelopes.
13: Fox's Jared Halpern and actor Tim Curry has died, best known for his starring role in the Rocky Horror Picture Show and also for movies like Clue and Home Alone 2. Curry was 80 years old. 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

0: the authenticity thing, you're right, Gary. Like, you can see it in that clip if you're watching, if you're listening on radio. I think you can see it in her eyes. Like, as much as any, like, there's something. Okay, it's become a buzzword, authenticity, and it's one that I've kind of worn as a badge of honor. Like, that's my thing. I want to be as authentic as possible. But I've also realized authenticity is sort of necessary but not sufficient quotient to stardom. Meaning, yeah, you got to be real for people to connect to you, but what is behind the reality is what really is special. So what I'm getting at is, yeah, Dolly was authentic, and we really liked what we saw when she was being real. Do you know what I mean? Like, okay, I think Shatner seems kind of authentic, you know, but not everybody's going to love him because authentically it's pretty dickish, prickly down there. Yeah. Maybe he's not the best example, but there are examples of people being authentic and you're like, yeah, but I still don't like you.
1: Trump's kind of that way.
0: Get the authentic for a lot of people. Yeah. I mean, you can't deny he's authentic,
1: right?
0: But you can say a lot of people don't like him.
1: Yeah.
0: Dolly was authentic, and it's like, man, I really like what I see when there is no filter. And that may be the thing in my mind that sets her apart. When we just try to break down what makes somebody iconic, I mean, honestly, if you were at RCA Records in 1965, you probably realized in the first meeting. Like, after you heard the demo and after you saw the talent, you sat in the first meeting, and I think you'd be an idiot if you were an A&R guy and didn't go, oh my God, this person has it.
2: So Ebert and Siskel both said that they met her during the release of 9 to 5 in Dallas, and they both had the same experience. Like, it was ethereal, they said. It was like meeting an angel. It was like a feeling they'd never had before.
3: Which is, I hear that a lot fascinating. With her. You know, maybe she's just one of those rare stars who wanted to become famous, became famous, and didn't become an a-hole, you know, and just was grateful for what she had. Yeah.
0: Didn't become somebody else, a-hole or not, you know, just that feels like the same person that you would have met in Eastern Tennessee.
1: She changed the expectation of female artists back then, too, because they were quieter. They weren't as loud as she was, like, just as a person. And I think she was the forefront of that, in music, at least.
3: Oh, yeah.
0: Here's the question, Gary. Who else is an icon? Like, Patrick is into this. He's into the rule of threes. That we always lose.
3: We already had two today.
0: Them in threes.
1: Yeah.
2: No, we had two today?
3: Week. Yeah, Tim Curry passed away.
1: Yeah.
0: So Dolly's number two. Hayden Panettiere, Dolly Parton.
3: Yeah. The rule of three, I mean, that's pretty close. I think there might be one more. I hope not. I hope I'm wrong.
1: Gary.
3: I hope I'm really wrong. But Tim Curry was a legend, too. Okay. And pretty beloved. Considering the stuff he was in. But as far as icons, I don't think we live in that kind of world anymore where there's going to be, like, entertainment icons. I think those days are... I mean, the days of the huge rock band that sells out stadiums that isn't over 50 are gone. You know, the days of the rock star are gone. We have the pop star now, and strangely enough, country music is the biggest thing in America right now, again. But the universally loved movie star, rock star, even a content creator on whatever platform, I don't think that's going to exist very much longer. Keanu Reeves.
0: Is that an icon?
3: Everybody loves Keanu Reeves, I guess. The first one off the top of my head I can think of.
2: Taylor Swift is like going to be the youngest one I think we have, right? But the problem
1: that we're universally loved, though.
3: Yeah,
2: I don't know. I mean,
3: not everybody loves Taylor Swift.
1: Yeah. She's pretty controversial, in the
2: maybe. But I think we're about to have a giant wave of people who are going to pass soon who are still iconic, but they're definitely on the upper end. They were grandfathered in from their times before this last 20 years or so. So it's like people like Mel Brooks and Clint Eastwood and Dick Van Dyke, like a lot of people, and William Shatner, they're all getting up there. And it's like, it's only a matter of time.
3: You know, and
0: you know, mine's Willie Nelson. When we lose Willie Nelson,
2: he's on there too.
0: Feel like a big deal.
3: Yeah. Yep.
1: Morgan Freeman.
0: But speaking about who can sell stadiums, I went to see Zach Bryan at AT&T Stadium, Cowboys Stadium. And it's pretty wild that Zach Bryan sells out a stadium. I just sat there and watched, looked at all these people in this huge stadium. And, you know, I've had this conversation before. Gary's probably the perfect person to have it with, actually, but how many people can sell out stadiums? There's not that many, right? A football stadiums, not basketball. And Zach Bryan's not even like Nashville, pop country. He's like Americana, and he's selling out stadiums. It's wild. That's super. By the way, I have tickets to Guns N' Roses, but I'm not going to be able to go because it's during the Republican National Convention, but they're still selling out AT&T, too.
3: They're over 50, and Duff is sober. That's great. I love that story so much. And I guess it just depends on what day you hit Axel's voice. So, good luck with that. But you're right. Back when we were a bit younger, a band or an artist would sell out a stadium. It was pretty regular occurrence. But the problem is, there's nothing that came in and replaced those bands. So we're still getting the same old damn bands. I mean, Guns N' Roses, it's 40 years ago. 40 years ago. So, that's insane.
0: A lot of Gen Xers. A lot of people our age, Gary, in that stadium. Let's take a quick break, but continue this with Nerdrotic Gary Buechler here on Will Kane Country.
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2: What was the movie with Eddie Murphy back in the day where he ran for Congress as Thomas Jefferson something? Thomas Jefferson Jefferson or something? A Perfect Gentleman? Was it A Perfect Gentleman? Do y'all remember that movie?
3: Wow, that's a deep cut. I have.
4: There's a deep cut.
2: I used to watch everything that Eddie Murphy put out when I was a kid.
5: The Distinguished Gentleman.
2: That was The Distinguished Gentleman. Okay.
3: Yes.
2: It's kind of playing out in real life. Dan Sullivan is running against Dan Sullivan in Alaska, and he's made the runoff. Both Republicans. Now, the incumbent Republican Dan Sullivan is accusing the upstart Dan Sullivan of being a Democratic plant to siphon votes away through confusion so that the real Democrat wins. But just to clear this up, the mayor of a city in Alaska named Dan Sullivan has endorsed Dan Sullivan.
3: Oh, I was going to say, I'm going to accuse you of being a Democratic plant. What's your evidence? You changed your name to Dan Sullivan before the election, you some bitch. Dude.
4: So I have a question, Will. So there are multiple Dan Sullivans, people named Dan Sullivan. Are they Dan Sullivan or Dan Sullivans? Like Cole's
2: decision. How do I refer to them in the plural?
4: Yeah.
5: Dan Sullivans.
4: I've been saying Dan Sullivan.
2: Dan Sullivan? Multiple Dan Sullivans.
5: It's funny, I grew up with a
2: you
5: Dan Sullivan.
2: You put the S on the last name.
3: Yeah, okay. Dan Sullivans. Like Martians. Yeah.
2: What are you saying, Patrick? Did you think it's like attorneys general? You know, it's not attorney generals.
4: Yeah. Right,
2: it's attorneys general.
4: I just was thinking, you know, fancy it up a little bit.
3: So, okay, but I'm curious now, like, who's the America First Dan Sullivan? Who's the Rhino Dan Sullivan?
2: It's Dan Sullivan.
3: It's Dan Sullivan.
5: Yeah.
4: So,
2: right.
4: So the sitting... I think I can clear this up because I've been following this for quite some time. So the sitting Senator Dan Sullivan is the GOP Dan Sullivan. The one who went through with him into this next general election, he's the guy who is the alleged Democratic plant. And then the mayor, Dan Sullivan, the third Dan Sullivan, he endorsed the GOP Dan Sullivan, the original Dan Sullivan, who is already a senator. So,
3: what's the polling? Is Dan Sullivan ahead in the polling?
4: Well, that's the problem. So there was actually a judge who threw the second Dan Sullivan out of the race because he's like, there's too much confusion here. And then he got...
2: But he's not. He made the runoff.
4: He made it back onto the ballot. And now there's like all this confusion. They're like, is this going to divide and split up the GOP vote? Because they're both technically Republicans.
3: There is such an easy solution. I know you guys know it. It's just use the middle initial.
5: Yeah.
3: I'm telling you, just throw
2: they
3: the middle
2: are.
3: Initial.
2: They
3: Unless
2: are.
3: It's, yeah, okay.
2: I think they are on the ballot.
5: Or just call one of them Junior.
2: That is not going to, I'm sorry, Gary, that's not going to clear up that much confusion.
3: No.
2: Nobody's going to know.
3: What?
2: Which
3: in
2: one?
3: Alaska, what?
2: Am I for Dan A or Dan J? I don't know which one I'm for.
3: Oh, if they rhyme, you're screwed for sure. But, okay. And the amount of what? There's going to be 1% of people who vote in this town. If this town gets offended, sorry, that's pretty much what it is everywhere. It's like, you know, it's just a bunch of old people and corrupt people, you know, having dead people vote. I mean, that's pretty much what the election will be anyway. So I don't think the confusion even matters. As long as that Democrat plant wins. That's the part of this. That's the whole part of this. I'm just going to choose to believe. Because they would do something like that. So,
4: either way, we're going to get Dan Sullivan. Hopefully.
2: This is like the William Shatner deal. If the Democrats actually put this dude up, tip of the hat. This is a good one. That's a good one. That's better than getting dead people to vote. That's better than illegal
3: Respect
2: immigrants voting.
3: The troll.
2: You found another Dan Sullivan. Tip of the hat, sir.
5: Respect.
2: Let's take a quick break, but continue this with Nerdrotic Gary Buechler here on Will Kane Country.
1: The show that tackles the latest headlines from a unique perspective. Will Kane Country.
2: Did you hear that? Listen very carefully. That's my phone. 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

0: Let's do this comment before we go, Gary. I'm a little torn on this. This is actually... All right, Aaron Day says, let's talk about Jelly Roll alienating half of his fan base. How about the fact that he was a felon and now all of a sudden he's a political voice for Democrats? Dude sold his soul already. So this is a reference to Jelly Roll fill-in hosting Jimmy Kimmel. And he did a series of jokes, pretty mean-spirited, pretty cutting jokes about President Trump and his weight and being fat and so forth. And a lot of people are pointing out that Jelly Roll was really excited to meet President Trump, you know, not too long ago at a UFC fight. And, you know, he's been putting this image on of somebody. I don't know if he's been doing MAGA, but he's certainly been doing an image that would appeal to a lot of people, right? And then he goes in half a second and basically does Jimmy Kimmel. Not just the Jimmy Kimmel show, he does Jimmy Kimmel. So what do you think, Gary?
1: It looks on the surface he completely sold out half his fan base. He like you said, I don't think he ever came out as MAGA, but man, I just saw the video yesterday. He was smiling when he shook Trump's hand, and he's willing to use that part of the audience. And you know, I don't know much about the dude. I know he guest starred in Tulsa King, and he's a singer, and like me, he's an ex-felon, so I respect that. I guess he's got some personal, like, got divorced or something. But what it looks like is he just bent the knee to the Moloch of Hollywood. I mean, that's you know, he wants to be part of the game. You have to go through your humiliation ritual, which was bad enough hosting Jimmy Kimmel. That's humiliating enough. But then going out there and just running a Jimmy Kimmel joke with Jimmy Kimmel actors and not caring and not expecting, you know, does he not know his own audience? It is largely filled with, you know, middle America, and half of them are just going to be gone at this point. But maybe he doesn't care because he's going to be in movies. He's going to be part of Hollywood. And I don't know why anybody would go through a humiliation ritual for an industry that's dying right now. Jelly Roll is actually in a better position to be a star, just being a singer, than bending the knee to Hollywood.
0: Well, so here's, when I say I'm torn, this is what I know. This is what I know about television. When you guest host someone's show, you're driving their car. It's not your car. You don't get to come in and be like, here's the show we're doing. He had Jimmy Kimmel's producers, Jimmy Kimmel's writers, Jimmy Kimmel's staff. They did the show as though Jimmy was hosting it. You could hear Jimmy doing all those jokes. And so you are trapped a little bit in your ability to say, no, this is the show that I'm doing. That's not to say you have no power. You do have power. If I guest host for Tucker Carlson or Sean Hannity, I can say, nope, that's not my point of view. That's not what I'm going to do. However, you don't feel free. You do feel like you have just strapped yourself into someone else's car, and you're like, I want to drive it a little differently. But it is their car. So, you know, the mistake, if Jelly Roll doesn't believe that stuff, the weakness he gave into is hosting it in the first place, because you got to know that's what it's going to be. And so you go, well, I'm not going to do that show because that's not who I am. That's the mistake that he could have made, that mistake, or he could be saying, he could be giving in to whatever so many people give into. I want to be mainstream famous, and this is my path to mainstream famous. And I don't know which it is. I don't know if it's weakness or sellout or if they're one and the same, but it's one of those two things that got him down this path. And it's funny that you say that. Like, I see a lot of people who start out one way and then they get that opportunity to step into the center ring. The center ring is defined by what it's been for 50 years in the mainstream. It's like, oh, I've got to step. That's the natural progression. The spotlight's bigger and I'm going to have to be this way and there. And that happens a lot. That happens.
1: Bill Burr.
0: But I don't know which one. I don't know what happened to Jelly Roll here.
2: It is funny, though, because, like, Dolly did the exact opposite. Like, she did not alienate people.
0: Totally.
2: She's a cultural icon.
3: But I got to say, this joke's pretty innocuous, though, no? I mean, can we not poke fun at people we like? You know? He's not doing the terrible things the lefties say.
0: That's fair, except Jimmy Kimmel or any late night, in my mind, they make two mistakes. One, to your point, Dan, the jokes aren't funny. They're just political points guised as humor with an audience that is trained to laugh. But second, they're not equal opportunity offenders. Meaning, if that was what, if your only goal is to be funny, well, then you could do Trump and you could also do AOC, you know, or you could do Hassan Piker and whatever. But that's not what they did. They just do it one-sided.
3: And the writers wanted to do this too. to Jelly Roll, by the way. You know the writers wanted to take their guy from them. That's, I feel like that's what they were trying to get at.
1: That could be behind it to get, but I just think Jelly Roll could have said no.
3: Yeah.
1: To that. I mean, he could have just said no to that joke. And to Will's point, it wasn't funny. Like, if you make a funny joke, yeah. Okay. If I laugh and I'm like, all right. And it's like, I'm not like, Trump's not a deity to me. So, like, you can joke about the guy and, like, there's plenty to joke about the guy that's freaking hilarious. But it just wasn't a funny joke. Mostly, no, all because it was written by a team of writers from Jimmy Kimmel, who actually went on strike to get more money when they don't deserve that money because they haven't been funny for years. It is just, you know, it's just confirmation bias the show with a bunch of clapping seals. You know, Jimmy Kimmel used to be funny.
0: Here's a great example. Here's a great example of what you're talking about. Shane Gillis makes fun of President Trump.
3: Yeah.
0: And it's funny.
1: Yeah. It's funny.
0: It's funny. And by the way, Shane Gillis isn't MAGA. Like, I know everybody kind of wants to believe that right now, but he's not. And I would even go so far as to say Shane Gillis is more on the left than he is on the right.
1: Yes.
0: And yet, so he doesn't, the point of me saying that is, he's not getting the forgiveness of, well, we know you're really with us, so you can do the Trump thing. He may be hiding that ball a little bit. I saw that Tires, which is hilarious. Tires is funny. Tires season 3 is getting a lot of love from the left. Have you seen this, Dan? Like,
3: it's more emotional.
0: Because... Well, not just that. There's some subversive jokes about MAGA in January 6th and these kind of things. But I don't even care that the left likes this more. The key here is it was funny.
3: Yeah.
0: It's funny. Like, you know, the scene I'm talking about where one of the mechanics is like, I think I'm going to go to the Capitol on January 6th. And Shane's like, you should.
3: You should.
0: That's your right as an American. You know what? You should take a gun.
3: Yeah.
0: That's your Second Amendment right. Yeah. And the guy's like, yeah, I should.
3: You pay for that building.
0: I should. It's funny.
3: That is so good.
2: Yeah, but Shane did those jokes, you know, the first couple seasons, though, too. So, I mean, it's not.
3: Really early onset Republican joke is funny. You know, if you get into history, that's early onset Republican.
2: Yeah.
3: It's great.
0: Yeah. So it can be done. They just don't do it at Jimmy Kimmel. All right. Gary Buechler is Nerdrotic. Make sure you check him out. Everybody already does. At YouTube. He's also the author of Waiting for Nerdrotic, From Prison to YouTube. You heard him allude to it several times. His time spent in prison. You go read about it with Waiting for Nerdrotic. Always good to have you, Gary. Thanks for spending time with us today.
1: Will, it's an honor, guys. It was great talking to you. Hope to see you again soon.
2: Sure.
0: Thank you. All right. Take care, man. We'll see you again next time.

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3: News. I'm Ted Lindner. Closing argument set for today in the trial of Lindsay Clancy, the Massachusetts mom who killed her three children. Fox's Molly Line.
4: Prosecutors say the Massachusetts mother acted rationally and intentionally, planning and executing the murder of her three children inside the family's Duxbury home. The defense says the Massachusetts mother should not be held criminally responsible for the killings, that she was misdiagnosed, overmedicated, and suffering from postpartum psychosis.
3: Actor Tim Curry has died, best known for his starring role in the Rocky Horror Picture Show and also for movies like Clue and Home Alone 2. Tim Curry was 80 years old. At least 175 people are dead. More than 1,500 are missing following massive flash flooding in the mountainous border area between Nepal and China.
5: The U.S. Embassy in Nepal says they are deeply saddened by the tragic loss of life. They are working to account for any U.S. citizens impacted by the flooding and remain in close contact with authorities.
3: Fox's Jeff Paul. 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

0: escalation in the war with Ukraine. New evidence suggests Russia's intelligence service testing NATO reaction time. The CIA would not comment on the purpose of Ratcliffe's trip. For Military Matters in Washington, Jennifer Griffin, Fox News.
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3: Less than 100 days out from the midterms, tens of millions of dollars are already in play for candidates who support the rapid expansion of artificial intelligence. Groups like Leading the Future have emerged as major spenders. Its collection of PACs has spent $30 million on federal and state races. That money is going to both Republicans and Democrats. Leading the Future told Fox Business it supports candidates who believe in, quote, responsible policies that keep America at the forefront of innovation and unlock new economic opportunities for workers and businesses while still having meaningful safeguards in place. But that's not the only player. On the other end of the spectrum, you have a group called Public First Action. It's looking to support candidates in favor of stronger AI regulation. It is backed by Anthropic CEO Dario Amodei, who has been outspoken about the need for guardrails. Connor Hansen, Fox Business.
4: The countdown to tuck season is on.
5: Batson flushed out of the pocket, rolls to the right side, still with the ball. Batson tucks it under, dives, and Maddox Batson is in.
4: Boise State football is back Saturday, September 5th.
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6: I'm Maria Bartiromo, and this is the Fox Business Report.
7: Stocks finishing lower on Wednesday after the Personal Consumption Expenditures Index for July revealed that inflation was a bit hotter than expected. Chris Zaccarelli, Chief Investment Officer at Northlight Asset Management, says that investors are closely watching inflation and interest rates.
8: Yields going higher, concerns around the deficit and the debt are what's really on investors' minds at this point in time. So if bond yields keep going higher, that could become a problem for stocks if it triggers some psychological threshold.
7: The Dow down 114 points, the Nasdaq lower by 21, S&P 500 down 2. After the closing bell, AI chip bellwether NVIDIA reported better than expected second quarter results and delivered an earnings and revenue beat and issued revenue guidance that topped estimates. Today, Marvell Technology, Workday, and Best Buy will be reporting second quarter results. That's your Fox Business Report. I'm Hillary Barsky, invested in you.

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1: Senator Darlene Graham, the sister of the late Senator Lindsey Graham, defeated Ralph Norman, winning South Carolina's Republican Senate primary runoff. At her election party, Graham paid tribute to President Trump, who threw his political capital behind her.
2: I want to thank President Trump for all of his support and his endorsement. Mr. President, Lindsey truly loved you and viewed you as one of his closest friends.
1: And this was President Trump just a few days earlier.
3: You have to defeat the Democrats and elect Darlene Graham.
1: With the parties evolving and the political landscape changing, how much weight do endorsements truly hold? Political scientists suggest endorsements in the 60s and 70s, especially from newspapers and party leaders, seem to carry more influence, and that's partly due to voters having access to fewer sources of information. So endorsements still matter, but how much?
4: Well, endorsements certainly matter to some extent, but their impact does vary quite a bit by several characteristics.
1: Kostas Panagopoulos is a distinguished professor of political science at Northeastern University.
4: The characteristics of the endorser, the characteristics of the audience who is exposed to them. One thing that has changed is the media environment and just where people are getting exposed to political information. And as they've been siloed into their respective communications channels, unless they're getting exposed through those channels, they're often not exposed to the types of information that could convey an endorsement. So one thing that has changed is this environment. I think another thing that has changed is

0: is the Fox News Rundown. Now a look at sports.
1: Kyle Schwarber became the first player to hit 40 home runs this season as his three-run shot helped the Phillies beat the Mariners 6-0. Other games from Wednesday, the Braves walked it off against the Dodgers 6-5. The Blue Jays shut out the Royals 3-0 to end their 9-game winning streak. And the Reds with a stunning comeback against the Giants, scoring 7 runs in the 9th inning to win it 10-9. And the NFL is eliminating the Pro Bowl after 56 years, but despite the game going away, 88 players will still earn Pro Bowl honors at the end of the season. That's your sports on the Fox News Rundown. Tony Genualdo, Fox News.
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3: Hey, friend of the show, Rick Pitino, took shots at the University of Michigan over the school's decision to go pass-fail on first semester grades to appease stressed-out students. My God. I'm with Pitino on this. Two of my favorite universities for their academic and athletic excellence are Notre Dame and Michigan. I just read Michigan is going to pass-fail for liberal arts and sciences for freshman year. This is to alleviate the pressure put on students. What is happening to us? Pressure builds excellence. Don't get soft, Michigan. Well, it kind of, sort of is. When you lower expectations, guess what? People will meet them. When you higher expectations, guess what? People will meet them. I spent $180,000 at the University of Michigan to get my son 3.5 years. I feel embarrassed. What a ridiculous move. If you students are so damn soft, get some fathers involved and start whooping ass. For OutKicks, don't at me. I'm Dan Dockich, and this is Fox News Rundown.
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6: On August 23rd, 2016, 10 years ago this week, I was with Dolly Parton in New York City, and we were about to do a live segment on Fox and Friends. Just before we went on, I asked Dolly if I could take a selfie with her. She looked at me and she said, "Why would you want a picture with little old me?" I laughed and I said, "Hello, Dolly. You're Dolly Parton." She had a smile, and that was Dolly. I was lucky enough to interview her over 6 times. And here's something people watching at home wouldn't necessarily know. Dolly was always on time, always prepared, and always a professional. And you know what? In morning TV, where guests sometimes arrive 10 seconds before they're supposed to be on live TV, or occasionally after our live hit, that really matters. Dolly showed up ready to go, and the minute the camera came on, so did that Dolly magic. She was funny and quick, kind, and incredibly smart, but somehow never made an interview feel rehearsed. You could ask her a serious question and get a thoughtful answer. Then a few seconds later, she'd say something hilarious that nobody saw coming. She was simply great TV. But what I remember most is that she was just as nice when the cameras weren't rolling. Underneath the rhinestones, the big hair, that unmistakable Tennessee voice, was one very savvy businesswoman. Dolly didn't just build a career, she built an empire. She understood her audience, she understood her brand, and most importantly, understood people. And somehow, through all that enormous success, she remained remarkably down to earth. During the ALS Ice Bucket Challenge craze in 2014, Kenny Rogers, the singer, was challenged by Lionel Richie, the singer, to do the Ice Bucket Challenge. Kenny then nominated 3 people to go next: Garth Brooks, Dolly Parton, and me. To this day, I still don't entirely know how Steve Doocy wound up on a list with Garth Brooks and Dolly Parton, but I'm glad I did. Dolly was one of those rare people who seemed to be exactly the same person when the cameras were off as when they were on. Funny, kind, smart, professional, and completely an American original. He wrote songs generations of us know by heart, She became a legendary entertainer, a songwriter, and a businesswoman, and she gave away millions of books to children, and she never seemed to forget where she came from or lose her wonderful ability to laugh at herself. For all her fame, Dolly always seemed to understand something important. Being nice to people doesn't cost a thing. I'm grateful our paths crossed so many times. And today, 10 years later, I'm especially grateful I asked for that selfie. Godspeed, Dolly. Thanks for the music, the laughs, the memories, and the kindness. There will never be another one quite like her. Hope you enjoyed that story. I'm Steve Ducey.
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17: Disaster strikes Nepal and Tibet. I'm Carmen Roberts, Fox News. More than 1,300 people are missing, including 700 foreign tourists, with about 50 Americans among them. A massive flood caused by possibly the collapse of a glacier led to the disaster. Fox meteorologist Adam Klotz explains.
18: Really horrible situation. Originally looked like a 5.2 earthquake, so we saw this seismic activity, but this was not an earthquake at all. All of this seismic activity coming just from that rock slide, just from that glacier breaking off, ultimately hitting the ground and moving those sensors. So this was a massive break, and you saw it fall from really high altitudes, right? So the Himalaya Mountains, very, very tall, and you get this slide that starts to shake the entire earth.
17: Police in Nepal say at least 273 people have died in that massive flood. The Qatari prime minister is in Tehran to meet with Iranian officials today. Fox's Trey Yingst has more from Tel Aviv.
19: The defense will make their closing arguments first. Reddington said he will only need about 30 minutes, so half of the allotted.
17: And the Secretary of State, Marco Rubio, said that the U.S. is leaning into economic D-Day sanctions And here's more from Trey Yingst.
20: The visit comes as President Trump told Al Jazeera that the U.S. is achieving a very big victory, but the war will continue as long as necessary. Another report crossed of an oil tanker being hit with an unknown projectile in the Strait of Hormuz earlier this week. The IRGC warned Wednesday that the strait would not be opened until the United States accepts Iranian demands.
17: And closing arguments are just hours away in the Massachusetts trial of Lindsey Clancy, who killed her three children.
19: The defense will make their closing arguments first. Reddington said he will only need about 30 minutes, so half of the allotted time.
17: Fox's Nate Foy in Plymouth. 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
6: It's 5 till. This is America in the Morning. Rocky Horror's Dr. Frankenfurter has passed away. Correspondent Kevin Carr with details on the passing of actor and singer Tim Curry.
7: Award-winning actor Tim Curry passed away at his home on Tuesday. He was 80. Curry had a decades-long career on stage and screen, but it was his role as Dr. Frankenfurter in the 1975 cult film The Rocky Horror Picture Show that made him a worldwide name. Often playing villains or eccentrics, Curry starred as swindler Rooster Hannigan in 1982's Annie. And as Long John Silver in 1996's Muppet Treasure Island.
8: I'm afraid we shish kebab and barbecue stowaways on this ship.
7: Curry's other most iconic performance came in the first screen incarnation of Pennywise the Dancing Clown in the 1990 miniseries Stephen King's It.
9: When you're down here with me,
10: you float!
7: Coming off his Rocky Horror success, he released 3 albums in the late 70s and early 80s, featuring songs like Paradise Garage and I Do the Rock.
11: I Do the Rock.
7: In 2012, Curry suffered a near-fatal stroke, which left him in a wheelchair. However, he continued to do voiceover work and returned to Rocky Horror for the television remake in 2016, this time as the narrator.
12: I would like, if I may, to take you on a strange journey.
7: Last year, during the 50th anniversary of Rocky Horror, Curry talked about his legacy at the Grammy Museum.
12: It's unavoidable that it should be, but I'm very, very proud of it.
7: I'm Kevin Carr.
6: Anyone who likes seafood usually loves crabs, but a certain type of crustacean is not great for the environment, but is good served on a table. Correspondent Lisa Dwyer reports that New Englanders are getting creative dealing with an invasive green crab by eating more of them.
13: The invasive European green crab has long been a nuisance in New England, hurting local fisheries, damaging ecosystems. With warming waters, their numbers overwhelmed other species. A female green crab can lay about 180,000 eggs once or twice a year.
14: Green crabs are a horribly invasive species that have been here for 200 years now. They eat up all the commercially valuable shellfish.
13: Mike Macy with Southern Maine Sustainable Shellfish.
14: Just about everyone hates them, and we're trying to turn them them into a premium seafood product.
13: Restaurants are designing dishes around the crabs.
14: We like the idea of soft shell crab because after the crab molts and it's got a paper thin shell, you can fry it or saute it and consume the entire animal, shell and all.
13: The aggressive harvesting has paid off.
14: Places where we never saw a lobster or a native rock crab, we're coming up, our traps are coming up loaded with lobsters and rock crab.
13: I'm Lisa Dwyer.
6: America in the Morning for Thursday, August 27th, 2026 is produced by Jeff McKay. I'm John Trout. This is Westwood One.
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20: A rising death toll in the Himalayas and a scramble to find the missing. I'm Carmen Roberts, Fox News. Tsunami-like floods struck Nepal and Tibet, killing at least 353 people, with more than 1,300 missing, including at least 65 tourists from America. The floods have destroyed roads and bridges, making search and rescue extremely difficult.
21: We've been able to access some of the affected areas where there are many, many traumatized people, but unfortunately some of the areas can only be reached by helicopter.
20: Red Cross Nepal Chief David Fisher on Fox News. Geologists say that a partial collapse of a Himalayan glacier probably sparked the massive and incredibly quick-moving wall of water that decimated communities.
22: Initially, the U.S. Geological Survey reported an earthquake in the area minutes before the flash flood, but the USGS now believes it was a powerful landslide that struck. One theory, part of a glacier broke off, triggering an avalanche of ice and rock, which in turn caused the flood. The Red Cross says at least 10,000 families have lost their homes.
20: Fox's Jeff Paul in London. And now officials in Nepal fear a rising lake could spill over and cause more devastating flooding. Closing arguments will begin this morning in the trial of Lindsay Clancy, a Massachusetts woman who claims that postpartum psychosis caused her to kill her children.
23: Lindsay Clancy's defense lawyer, Kevin Reddington, explained while walking out of court what he hopes to accomplish and communicate with the jury.
24: She's just such a marvelous, sweet, innocent person.
23: But the prosecution is expected to convey that Clancy knew what she was doing when she strangled and killed her three young children.
20: Fox's Nate Foy in Plymouth, Mass. The Coast Guard says it seized more than 7,000 pounds of cocaine from a suspected smuggling boat off of Puerto Rico. 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
9: KBOI Traffic.
10: Thursday morning commute is looking very nice with no slowdowns on eastbound I-84 coming out of Nampa. Traffic moving at normal speeds between Karcher Road and Garrity Boulevard. That continues eastbound through Meridian on I-84. No major slowdowns, emerging delays at 10 Mile Road, Meridian Road, and Eagle Road. And I'm seeing normal speeds going into downtown Boise on the inbound connector.
11: Weather from the CBS2 Weather Center.
12: The heat is finally about to start to back off, but fire weather concerns aren't going anywhere just yet. Temperatures could drop around 10 or more degrees in some areas by tomorrow and stay closer to normal beyond that. But gusty winds, along with dry conditions and a few possible isolated thunderstorms, could keep fire danger elevated. Watch out for that. I'm Aiden Greco.
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32: Sup? Listen to that. That's lots of news. Lots of information. Lots of things that we have to talk about today. And of course, if you want to talk about it, our phone lines are open as usual, because this is a live and local show every morning. 208-336-3700. 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At least until the sun rises, and then we'll change the pattern. 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Yeah. So, you know, don't cuss the technology that, you know, you can't listen to us anymore because the sun's up. Just switch on over. We have a lot of people that do that. I have family members that do that. My brother. It's 5 a.m. He's getting up and getting ready to go to work. My brother, Jeff. Probably listening right now. How you doing, Jeff? Things we're going to be talking about this morning. We got lots to talk about. Yesterday, we had told you during our show, there was breaking news that Ameta had agreed to a settlement to basically stop their court case and agreed to pay out $17 billion. That's with a B, not million, billion dollars to states over addiction claims of children who use their various apps. Meta is the parent company, for instance, of Instagram, Facebook. The charges were that they deliberately addicted kids to use their platforms so that they would use them more and more and more. We find out how much Idaho is due to get. Just to let you know, up to about $127 million will be coming to the state of Idaho. Does that mean you get some money if you have kids? I'd like this to be paid out, you know, per kid. But that's because I have seven kids. That's not what's going to be happening, unfortunately. It'd be great if it was. If the legislature is now listening, for anybody in the legislature, if you get elected coming up here in November, next year, that's my advice to you. That's my hope, that when you decide how this money is going to get dispersed per kid, that's what I would like to see. I know some of you who have no kids or one kid are going to go, well, wait a minute, that's not fair. Why does Mike get seven times more money than I do just because I don't only have one kid? Too bad. You should have had more kids. We've also heard from the Attorney General. As a matter of fact, Attorney General Raul Labrador was on with Nate Shulman yesterday. If you want to check out the whole interview, he was on for probably about 45 minutes, Nate's show yesterday. You can check it out right now. You can go to KBOI.com, click on the podcast, Nate Shulman Show, and you can listen to the entire interview. We have some highlights of that interview that we'll be telling you about some of the details in this agreement. $17 billion. And, I mean, I'm not in the negotiations or anything like that, but you have to think, Carl, don't you agree with this? You have to think, if they agreed and said, yeah, $17 billion, we'll write a check, that their lawyers were probably telling them, man, this could cost you $100 billion or more. Why don't you take this $17 billion and call it a win, even though it's $17 billion? Yeah. So we'll talk about that. We'll get your input on how you feel. If you want to email us your thoughts right now, you can. Mike at KBOI.com. You can text us 208-336-3700. We've got a couple of court cases to tell you about. We'll give you an update on the Lindsay Clancy case, the trial we've been following along. She is, in case you're just tuning in or don't remember and recognize the name Nancy Clancy. Actually, Lindsay Clancy. She's the woman who is accused of sending her husband on an errand, and while her husband was out of the house, she strangled and killed her three kids and then said it was postpartum depression. We'll give you an update on that case coming up. Another case that we have here close to home, Brian Kilberger. We'll be getting a new hearing to decide on whether or not he will be allowed to withdraw his guilty plea because he was tricked into admitting guilt by his lawyers. Kind of a strange admission for an undergraduate who was studying criminal justice at Washington State University, that you were too stupid to understand that you were being tricked by your lawyers. I'm just saying, I wasn't in the room. But it sounds iffy to me. We'll give the updates on that case. There is another case. We have three different cases we're going to give you info on today. 9/11, the 20th anniversary of the attack, or 25th anniversary, sorry, of our attack on 9/11 is next Friday. I'm sorry, 2 weeks from Friday. So it's not this coming Friday. It's not next Friday. It's the Friday after that. Which, by the way, I'll be on vacation, one final vacation before the end of the year. So we're not going to be paying tribute this year. We are going to be talking about it. This is amazing to me that the mastermind behind the planning of 9/11 is finally going to court. Has a court date. It's been 25 years. And finally, they're going to get this horrible person into court. By the way, that's not coming anytime soon either. The court date is planned for June 1st, 2028. So we're not even close yet. It's not going to be going to court anytime soon. So we've got those three cases that we'll give you details and information on this morning. New fire burning near CUNA exploded to 1,500 acres as of yesterday. Got a couple of fires burning here locally. There's a fire burning outside of Melba also. We'll give you details on some of those coming up here for you this morning. Oh, yeah. By the way, NVIDIA reported massive earnings for the second quarter after the bell yesterday. How will that affect stock market coming up this morning? Dow currently flat. NASDAQ, however, is up 300 points. NVIDIA is traded on NASDAQ. How will it affect Micron? How will it affect other AI companies and chip companies? We'll talk with Jeremiah Bates. That will be coming up here just a little over an hour from right now, along with other economic news. And another thing, I didn't get a chance to get to this. I want to get to this today because I'm curious what you think about this. If you serve in the military, should that protect your family who are in the country illegally from being deported? We bring this up because somebody who was just serving on the Abraham Lincoln, due to come home, and before that person gets home, his father, who has been here illegally for decades, was rounded up by ICE with the intention of being deported. And people are losing their minds saying, man, you're taking a guy's father. This guy has served in the military, is protecting our freedom, putting his life on the line. And you deport his father who was in the country illegally. If you want to weigh in on that right now, you can also email us, Mike at KBOI.com. Text us 208-336-3700. We'll have a chance to talk about that coming up here for you this morning. A whole lot more. And, of course, we've got sports. Carl's here with your latest sports update, brought to you by Timberstone Golf Course. By the way, this is National Golf Month. 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
5: Well, the Bronco offense is going to have to keep pace with the Ducks' high-powered offense next week. That should be the Bronco defense going to have to keep pace with the Ducks' high-powered offense next week. Bob Buehler takes a look at the tight end position heading into the season.
6: Matt Wagner was the Broncos' number two tight end last season, catching 24 passes for 251 yards and had one big touchdown against Utah State. This year, the senior from Prosper, Texas is the number one tight end and talks about where he's improved.
7: I think in the pass game, I've excelled tremendously over the offseason. I think I've really focused on my second level releases, my separation in man, and ultimately, I'm just trying to be a more dependable pass catcher in our passing offense, along with obviously excelling in the run game. I take a lot of pride in the run game, so I think overall I'm just an overall more threat when you see me out in the field.
6: Last year's number one tight end Matt Lauder is now with the Minnesota Vikings. The Broncos will have to make up for his 37 catches and 330 yards. Guys trying to pick up that slack include Austin Terry, Troy Grizzle, as well as freshman Keave Brown. Wagner thinks the group is going to be good this season.
7: As a tight end room, we knew we weren't going to take a step back from running the ball and the personnel that we want to have on the field. And I think they've done a great job. I think we have a lot of tight ends, Carter, Kiave, Terry, Grizzle. They're all great players for us, and they're going to do some amazing things on that field. And we've done a great job elevating the game even more to even knowing that the standard needs to be raised. We can't just meet the standard from last year. We need to have a better standard. So we've done a great job holding each other accountable to a high level, and it's going to be a great year for us.
6: There's a lot back on the offensive side of the ball, and Wagner says taking care of the little things will be one of the group's strengths.
7: I think the biggest thing I can see is guys are really, really excited to do jobs that people don't want to do. We got tight ends, we got receivers, we got running backs, we got O-line that are really, really excited to put their face in another man's chest and block a guy to get the explosive run, to get the explosive pass open. And we got a lot of receivers running selfless routes. We have much more urgency at the second level when we're getting the touchdown blocks or stuff like that. And you can just tell there's a love for each other on this team that we're going to do what it takes to win no matter what the job is.
6: Broncos will open the season a week from Saturday at number 2, Oregon.
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10: 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Thursday morning drive still looking very nice with no major slowdowns coming out of Nampa on eastbound 94. Traffic moving at normal speeds between Karcher Road and Garrity Boulevard. Continuing eastbound through Meridian on I-84. No slowdowns, emerging delays at 10 Mile Road, Meridian Road, and Eagle Road. And normal speeds going into downtown Boise on the inbound connect.
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9: What day is it?
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19: It's showtime.
20: Yeah, just because. Thanks for listening. Just because. Also, for no reason whatsoever, right out of the clear blue sky. Just because we're going to give away tickets again today for the College of Idaho football season. Any game during the season, you have a choice to pick your tickets. And Roy Kosert, the Boise winner yesterday. Today will be our final pair of tickets, by the way. So if you've been trying to win all week, this is it. Your final chance. Or if maybe you forgot to enter in any day earlier this week, this is it. Text the word football right now to 208-336-3700. We'll pick a winner coming up at the end of the show today. Get those final pair of tickets. And like I said, it's for any game College of Idaho is playing at their stadium, at Simplot Stadium in Caldwell. The great thing is you can be a BSU fan. You can be a College of Idaho fan. A lot of Idaho players on that team, by the way. And the teams play here at home on the weeks that Boise State is not at home. That's how they set up their schedule. So it's kind of great that if you really like football, Boise State's out of town, you still have a chance to see some live football. So once again, text the word football to 208-336-3700. We are 6 days away from the kickoff of the NFL season. Seattle Seahawks will play their final preseason game coming up tomorrow night. We will have all that action here on News Talk KBOI. Seattle is one of those teams in the NFL where none of their starters will play a single minute of football before the season begins, with the exception of their special teams, kicker, place kicker, and long snapper. That's it. Not another single starter will play a moment. It's kind of a way things have changed. Instead of getting them ready for the season, they figure, hey, you're going to be ready. We don't want to risk injury, so you're not going to play. Next Wednesday night, season kicks off with a special edition of Thursday Night Football on Wednesday night. other Seahawk news for you, by the way. NFL owners yesterday officially approved the sale of the Seattle Seahawks to venture capitalist Vinod Khosla and his family, who are expected to run the team. But not Vinod, his wife, Niru, will run the team, the controlling owner. Why? Because they already own a portion of the San Francisco 49ers. Man, I don't like this. So her husband owns a portion of the San Francisco 49ers, so she will be running the day-to-day operations of the Seattle Seahawks. $9.6 billion. Now, if you're wondering why they sold the team after winning the Super Bowl, it was because Paul Allen passed away. And as part of his will said the team had to be sold upon his death, and that money goes to charity. $9.6 billion will be going to various charities that Paul Allen has set up. If you're curious at how much, by the way, this is the most a team has ever sold for in the NFL. Washington sold their team back in 2023 for $6.05 billion. So $3 billion more in just a few years. Paul Allen bought the team for $194 million in 1997. $194 million turned into $9.6 billion. Paul Allen has got to be rolling over his grave in excitement.
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9: 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Seeing some minor slowdowns coming out of Nampa on eastbound I-84 between the 11th Avenue overpass and Garrity Boulevard. Continuing eastbound through Meridian on I-84, no major slowdowns or merging delays between 10 Mile Road and Eagle Road, and seeing normal speeds going into downtown Boise on the inbound connector.
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16: Today looks like the last really hot day for a while. By tomorrow, some spots could cool down by around 10 degrees, with temperatures settling back closer to normal beyond that. 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
4: News, I'm Fiona Gelosi. In just hours, closing arguments began in the Lindsey Clancy murder trial. The jury going to decide whether to hold her criminally responsible for killing her three kids.
5: Did prosecutors prove beyond a reasonable doubt that she could appreciate her actions were wrong? If the answer is yes, what degree of homicide would apply to each child? First degree or second degree or possibly manslaughter if it's included in the final jury instructions?
4: That's Fox's Nate Foy. More than 270 bodies have been found after catastrophic flash floods in Nepal and Tibet, where more than 1,300 people are still missing.
6: A lethal wall of water and debris comes crashing through, decimating buildings and bridges, swallowing complete villages. Nearly 25 miles of roads were damaged, according to officials, all complicating search and rescue efforts.
4: Fox's Chanley Painter, America's listening to Fox News.
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7: 634, we have great listeners. Thanks for correcting me. Yes, you are correct. Mike, you were wrong on the start of the NFL season. It's not next Wednesday. The season starts September 9th. A week from next Wednesday. You are correct. We have to wait one more week. Good news is college football gets underway this weekend. It's a zero week, so not all of college football will be getting underway, but there are teams that will be playing in the NCAA. And, of course, we told you College of Idaho is also playing this week. They're playing their first game. It's away in La Grande against Eastern Oregon, but we have tickets for their first home game coming up. Their first home game will be the following week, September 5th. And that will be against Rocky Mountain. So if you want to win those tickets or tickets to any one of their home games, once again, text right now. Text the word football to 208-336-3700. By the way, thank you for getting that correct information out. September 9th, you'll hear the first game. By the way, it is a rematch of the Super Bowl. Seattle Seahawks will be taking on New England in Seattle. That'll be coming up, once again, September 9th. Today, Western Idaho Fair. We've got a few more days of the fair. Runs through this coming Sunday at the fairgrounds. And today is BOGO Thursday. That means you buy one, get one free. Yeah. Buy one ticket, you get one admission free. Buy two tickets, you get two admissions free. That's the way it works on BOGO Thursday. And by the way, you get your ticket in. That gets you into all the fair. All the great food is available to you. Everything going on at the fair, taking your kids to the carnival rides, all that. Plus, there is a concert, and your ticket gets you into the concert tonight. Tonight is the Art of Rap. Don't let that, you know, scare you. Ice-T, Sir Mix-a-Lot. They've got a lot of hits you probably recognize. You'll be able to hear that once again tonight. The concert is at 7:30, and your fair pass gets you in to those concerts for free. Tomorrow night, the final concert, by the way, Lee Bryce will be happening. Tomorrow is Student Savings Day, where students get in at a lower price. Once again, final few days are coming up. The fair will be running through Sunday.

0: Slowdowns at Nampa on eastbound I-84 between Karcher Road and Northside Boulevard. It does clear up going through Garrity Boulevard. Eastbound I-84 going through Meridian, seeing slowdowns and merging delays at Meridian Road and Eagle Road, with the slowdowns at Eagle continuing to about the Cloverdale Road overpass, but normal speeds on the inbound connector.
1: Weather from the CBS 2 Weather Center.
2: Good news if you've been waiting for some cooler weather to finally head out to the fair. After one more hot day today, temperatures do start to drop tomorrow by as much as 10 or more degrees in some areas. We're also going to be much closer to normal, but watch for some gusty winds and an isolated thunderstorm over the next few days. For KBOI, I'm CBS2, Aiden Greco.
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2: 6:42. Dow futures are now down 91 ahead of the opening here, about 45 minutes from now. Crude oil continued to drop yesterday. Did see a little change in the stock market because of crude oil dropping down from about $86 a barrel to $82 a barrel after announcement that Oman and Iran have come to an agreement on how to open up the Strait of Hormuz. We'll see if that actually does happen. But the oil markets are reacting positively for us that are tired of paying as much as we are for gas. The NASDAQ is up pretty big this morning, and that has to do a lot with earnings announcement that came after the closing bell yesterday.
3: NVIDIA reported better than expected fiscal second quarter results and issued revenue guidance that topped estimates. The stock jumped 4% on the company's forecast for the fiscal year. The company's chips have been used to build and serve the most advanced AI models, and increasingly, and NVIDIA is providing financial support through backstops and other arrangements that allow new AI data centers to get funded and built. Almost 4 years since the launch of OpenAI's ChatGPT, NVIDIA is still seeing massive growth, with revenue more than doubling in the past quarter from $46.7 billion a year earlier. CFO Colette Kress said on a call with analysts that NVIDIA expects fiscal 2028 revenue growth of 70%. Analysts say 44%. Stocks got a well-needed jolt after the closing bell Wednesday when NVIDIA soared past analyst expectations. Today, the eyes will be on Best Buy, which reports earnings before trading begins today. And also in Jackson Hole, Wyoming, the Federal Reserve's annual symposium kicks off today.
2: Wow. NVIDIA says that they expect earnings of 70%, to jump 70%. Now, even if the other financial experts saying they expect 44%, I don't care if it's 44% or 77%, that's a huge jump expectations in earnings. Now, you may not own NVIDIA stock. However, NVIDIA and Micron are tied together. It's going to be interesting to see what happens with Micron at the opening bell also this morning. Will we see a big jump in Micron? Jeremiah Bates will be with us coming up here just about 40 minutes from right now. Talk about that news and other news that we'll be watching economically. Also today, happy birthday to a celebrity. We don't do celebrity birthdays, unless, of course, they're local. And this particular celebrity is local. Happy birthday to Aaron Paul. His birthday today. Did you work with mom and dad? I don't know if you were here.
4: I worked with mom.
2: You did? Mom is still in radio, by the way. His mother is still working in radio. Not because she has to. Aaron has tried to talk her out of working and say, Mom, you don't have to work. I've got a little bit of money. Mom loves working in radio. She still works in radio. His dad, I worked with both mom and dad here in this building, gosh, about 25 years ago. Great people. Aaron Paul's birthday today. And by the way, if you want to celebrate by watching a movie, maybe you think, hey, I haven't heard from him. He has a new movie out you can watch on Amazon Prime. It's called Get Out. Stars Russell Crowe, Luke Evans. Yeah, one of the Evans brother, and Teresa Palmer. Nina Dobrev, along with Aaron Paul. Happy birthday, Aaron. I'm sure you're listening to us this morning. KBOI News Time is 6:46. 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
6: All right, how about the last 24 hours for the Cincinnati Reds?
4: Pass is in the air. Pretty deep left center.
6: A chance.
4: Going not away. Chance. Matt Gilbert against the wall and gone! A grand slam for Eugenio Suarez.
7: And that's Reds Television on the call of the Eugenio Suarez grand slam. Since he scored 7 runs in the ninth inning to stun the Giants in San Francisco, final score 10-9. Since he now has a record of 3-1,917 when trailing by 6 or more runs in the ninth inning. Meanwhile, the 6-run lead was the largest ever squandered in the ninth inning by the Giants since at least 1901. But wait, it gets better. The Reds, after the game, placed Suarez on waivers. Teams now have 48 hours to claim him, who is owed just under $3 million for the remainder of the season. Again, crazy times in Reds land. In Atlanta, late fireworks had the home folks leaving happy. Braves Television on the call. Ha Sung Kim wins it. Atlanta beats the Dodgers 6-5. LA looks to avoid the sweep later tonight. Heck of a pitching matchup in the series finale. Chris Sale for Atlanta. Yoshi Yamamoto for the Dodgers. College sports. The Big 12 has unanimously agreed to ban professionals from returning in all sports. The decision is in line with similar rules the Big 10 and SEC announced, although the Big 12 is the first conference to include all sports. And our apologies if you love the Pro Bowl. It is no longer. The NFL gets rid of it. For more scores, stories, and features, go to foxsports.com. I'm Jay Berman.
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8: 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Thursday morning commute is getting busier. Starting in Nampa, we are seeing slowdowns at Karcher Road, continuing through to Northside Franklin and Garrity Boulevard on eastbound I-84. Past Garrity, though, it does open up for just a little bit with normal speeds between Robinson Road and Black Cat Road. Hitting Meridian, though, it starts to slow down again at 10 Mile Road, with the slowdowns at 10 Mile continuing through to Meridian Road and Eagle Road. Past Eagle Road, normal speeds between the Cloverdale Road overpass and the Flying Y, and no slowdowns on the inbound connect.
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0: Now, it's time to go beyond the headlines for a more in-depth look at the stories that affect you. 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
1: It's August 27, and this is your Fox Daily Snapshot. Today is Petroleum Day. It's not just used to gas up your car. Petroleum has been used in one form or another since ancient times. On this day in 2008, Barack Obama becomes the first African-American to be nominated by a major political party for President of the United States.
2: Nominate by acclamation Barack Obama as the Democratic Party's presidential candidate. Please say aye.
1: Argentina stuns the United States at the Olympics in Athens, defeating the star-studded team 89-81. Argentina would go on to win the gold, just one or two gold medals at the Games. Born on this day in 1908 on a farm in Stonewall, Texas, Lyndon B. Johnson. He was sworn in as president on Air Force One when then-President John F. Kennedy was assassinated in Dallas, Texas, November 22, 1963. I'm CJ Papa. That's your Fox Daily Snapshot.
3: This is House Call for Health. Children who lose a parent may be more likely to suffer with mental health problems. Around 22% of kids who lose one of their parents develop a diagnosable disorder, compared with just 11% of kids with both parents. This according to a study linked to national survey data from more than 6,000 Australian households with children between the ages of 4 and 17. Around 29% of kids who lost a parent to death later developed a mental health issue, and between 20 and 22% of kids experienced the same if their parents separated or if one of the parents was in custody. The rate of mental health disorder for children ages 4 to 11 who lost a parent to death was even higher at 38%. For those kids who lost a biological parent to death, more than 1 in 4 experienced depression, anxiety, ADHD, or other problems. The study was reported in the Australian Journal of Psychology. For more health news, go to foxnewshealth.com. 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I'm Lisa Brady, Fox News.
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5: Apple Maps now have ads on iPhone, and not that many users are happy about that. It had long been announced that Apple was adding advertisements to its maps on iPhone, but now that they've arrived for U.S.-based users, not everybody is thrilled with the experience, especially when compared to getting supposedly non-influenced map search results. The ads are not that intrusive on the surface, but they're marked as ads. They appear in the list of suggested places based on location data. They also appear in map search results ahead of organically compiled results. Apple has previously stated that while ads and maps are using location data, none of that data is being tied to a user's specific Apple account data. Apple also says that the ad marketplace is restricted to buys from certain industries, businesses, or services, and that no data will be served or shared with third-party advertisers. With Fox on Tech, I'm Eben Brown, Fox News.
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7: 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Slowdowns at Nampa on eastbound I-84 between Karcher Road and Garrity Boulevard. Continuing eastbound through Meridian on I-84, slowdowns and merging delays between 10 Mile Road and Eagle Road. I do also have reports of a disabled vehicle just past Meridian Road. That vehicle is in the right shoulder, adding to the slowdowns we're seeing this morning.
8: Weather from the CBS 2 Weather Center.
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10: The heat is finally about to start to back off, but fire weather concerns aren't going anywhere just yet. Temperatures could drop around 10 or more degrees in some areas by tomorrow and stay closer to normal beyond that. But gusty winds, along with dry conditions and a few possible isolated thunderstorms, could keep fire danger elevated. Watch out for that. I'm Aiden Greco.
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13: On the way after news, coming up at the top of the hour, we're going to talk about the huge Meta settlement, $17 billion going out to states. The state of Idaho is going to get about $127 million of those dollars. We'll give you the details and also how you think the money should be spent. If you want to weigh in, you can do that now. Also on the way in the 8 o'clock hour, we got the damn near impossible question today, brought to you by Berkshire Hathaway Home Services, Silverhawk Realty. 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Blockbuster Video, you remember them? Made over $800 million in 2000, the year 2000, from this one thing. By the way, that was 16% of their total revenue. What was it specifically that brought in over $800 million that year? Your hint, it's part of the reason why they no longer exist today. If you know the answer, stick around coming up after 8 o'clock. 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
14: Catastrophic Himalayan floods leave hundreds dead and well over 1,300 missing. I'm Carmen Roberts, Fox News. Search and rescue teams in Nepal and Tibet are racing to find survivors after massive flooding hit, decimating entire communities.
15: Security camera footage from Nepal shows people on the ground had only seconds to find safety. A wall of water, mud, and debris swept away people, cars, and buses, as well as many buildings that stood in the way.
14: Fox's Jeff Paul. More than 750 foreigners among the missing, including at least 65 Americans in the region that's popular with truckers and religious pilgrims. The USGS believes a powerful landslide triggered the floods.
15: One theory, part of a glacier broke off, triggering an avalanche of ice and rock, which in turn caused those floods. And rescue efforts could not be more difficult. Roads have been buried in mud, and several of those critical bridges were ripped away during those floods.
14: An ICE officer charged with shooting a man and lying about it during the immigration crackdown in Minneapolis is freed. The sheriff of Cameron County, Texas, said in an email that deputies released Christian Castro from a detention center in Brownsville today after a judge refused to order his return to Minnesota. In Massachusetts, closing arguments are expected to get underway shortly in the murder trial of Lindsay Clancy, who strangled her three young children. Clancy claims that she was in the midst of a postpartum psychosis.
16: The key question facing the jury is, should Clancy be criminally responsible? Did prosecutors prove beyond a reasonable doubt that she could appreciate her actions were wrong?
14: Fox's Nate Foy from the courthouse in Plymouth. And jobless claims came in slightly below expectations last week, falling by 4,000 to 203,000, remaining at historic lows as layoffs stay rare. 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
0: A Los Angeles County judge is sending Janine Giantelli to a mental health court and suspending criminal proceedings after an evaluation indicated he was not mentally fit to stand trial. Tielli, a former U.S. Marine, claimed he worked for the State Department when he was arrested earlier this month at Trump National Golf Course, Los Angeles, when he was being seen wearing an earpiece and taking pictures of the area where President Trump was scheduled to attend a Republican National Committee dinner. Investigators found weapons on Tielli as well as in his vehicle and home. He also reportedly had writings that included schedules for the First Lady and members of the President's Secret Service detail. Tanya J. Powers, Fox News.
14: Commissioner Roger Goodell says the NFL is looking into whether the 49ers owner Jed York will be punished for violating the league's personal conduct policy.
21: York was arrested in a mobile home park in Ohio after police said he was attempting to pay for sex with a woman he believed to be a prostitute. He was initially charged with engaging in prostitution, but prosecutors amended that to disorderly conduct. TMZ obtained police body cam video of Sunday's arrest.
22: What are you doing here?
23: I'm just driving.
22: You meeting anybody?
23: No.
21: Owners have been previously punished for violating the personal conduct policy. Jim Irsay got 6 games following a guilty plea on driving while impaired. Robert Kraft was investigated but not punished by the league. He was arrested for allegedly paying for sex. Jay Berman, Fox News.
14: Palace officials say Norway's King Harald is in very serious condition after his health deteriorated. The 89-year-old monarch has been hospitalized in Oslo after a bacterial blood infection. Crown Prince Haakon has been serving as regent while his father is hospitalized. I'm Carmen Roberts. This is Fox News.
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7: The earlier disabled vehicle on eastbound 94 between Meridian Road and Locust Grove Road overpass has been cleared, but we are still seeing very heavy slowdowns and merging delays on eastbound 94 between 10 Mile Road and Eagle Road. Also still seeing slowdowns coming out of Nampa on eastbound 94 between Karcher and Garrity Boulevard.
8: Weather from the CBS 2 Weather Center.
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10: Today looks like the last really hot day for a while. By tomorrow, some spots could cool down by around 10 degrees, with temperatures settling back closer to normal beyond that. If you're headed out to the Western Idaho Fair or anything like that, it should feel pretty comfortable out there over the next few days. For KBOI, I'm CBS2 Aiden Greco. 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
13: 706, 72 degrees in downtown Boise. Looking ahead here to later here in about 15 minutes. Jeremiah Bates going to be in with us this morning. A couple things we'll be talking about. NVIDIA blowout earnings. We'll talk about that, how that's going to affect the market. Already we're seeing the Dow's down about 100 points. S&P is up. NASDAQ is also up big. NVIDIA, part of NASDAQ, up about 266 points ahead of the opening here. So we'll talk about that. Another thing that we are going to be talking about was breaking news yesterday during our show that we told you about the Meta settlement. They agreed to pay about $18 billion. In damages to the states who had sued them because Meta's platforms, social media platforms, Facebook, Instagram, etc., were designed to be addictive to children. How is that going to affect Meta today at the opening? So we'll talk about that and more. We also are going to be talking about that, because Idaho is going to get a part of that settlement as more of this information comes out.
28: Tonight, Meta, the parent company of Facebook and Instagram, agreeing to pay nearly $18 billion over claims of trying to entice children to social media. And now the major change is coming for
1: And now that settlement is official. New Jersey Attorney General Jennifer Davenport is here for more on that. Attorney General Davenport, thank you for coming on. I know it's a busy time. So walk me through this. Why settle this case in the middle of the trial instead of taking it all the way?
2: So I am so pleased to announce this landmark settlement with Meta. And it's really a consent agreement showing that they are accountable and they have to pay an historic amount of money, up to $17.1 billion nationally and up to at least $525 million for New Jersey. And more important than that, these safety features that they've agreed to implement on Instagram, on Facebook. Because let's think about it, why we have been working on this case for 5 years. We've been doing it to protect our kids. And every day we think about different ways to protect our kids, and we know the harms of social media. And the injunctive relief that we're able to achieve with this settlement is not something that any court has ever ordered. So this injunctive relief, where there are safeguards for the next 5 years, and including up to 10 years, if we're able to get Snapchat, TikTok, and YouTube to adopt as well, but safeguards for 2 hour combined limit each day with push notifications at 15 minutes, at 60 minutes, at 90 minutes, safeguards and nighttime restrictions for kids up to 18 years old.
13: So those are some of the details in addition to the money that the platform has to use. They're still going after the other platforms like TikTok and YouTube. We'll see where that ends up. But it is a payout of between $17 and $18 billion. Now, we also have a poll up for you today, KBOI Daily Poll, brought to you by Lock, Stock, and Barrel. If you want to take part in that, go to KBOI.com right now and answer the question. If you want, you can also text the word poll. We'll send you the link. How would you like to see Idaho's portion of Meta's $127 million spent? Four options: spend it on information and education and how to avoid kids getting addicted to social media. Split it up and give it to every parent based on how many kids they have to use as they wish. Give it out as a one-year tax deduction to all Idaho adults, which would be about $84 each, by the way. Or if a final option, let the legislature decide. They know best. Go ahead right now if you would like to take part in the poll. We'll update you on that. That poll will be up here once again today. Attorney General Raul Labrador was on with Nate Shulman on his show yesterday talking about the settlement. In this first audio that we have for you, he talks about what makes social media more addictive than, say, playing video games or watching TV.
3: So they have some of the same components, but they use science. Have you ever read the book, The Anxious Generation? It's a fantastic book by Jonathan Haidt. And it talks about explains how social media addiction is engineered by tech platforms to harm mental health. And they did this on purpose. They knew that they were going to be addicting children. They knew that it was going to be harmful to them. And they lied about it. That's why this is a consumer protection action, because our claim was that they knew the harms and they lied to the public about it. And they knew how it was affecting children. They knew how it was affecting young people. And they did it on purpose. And I think that's why they're paying a price for it right now. And they're reforming the way that they do their work.
4: Again, because I know I'm going to get a number of messages. The name of that book is The Anxious Generation. Jonathan Haidt, 2024. You can find it online. Take a read for it yourself. And now, thanks to your recommendation, that's probably going to be what I purchase right after the show today.
3: It's a scary book when you realize the implications and ramifications of social media. And I've said this, I think, on your show before, Nate. If you know, I have five kids. They're all grown adults now. But if I had to do it all over again, I would not have provided them with a phone. I think the harm that is happening to families, and I think you always talk about personal responsibility, which mm-hmm. I think is you and I agree on this. I can protect children as an attorney general, and I can file these lawsuits, and I'm very proud of the work that we did in this case. But still, the number one guardian of a child is their parent. And it's the parent that has to make these decisions and has to realize the addictive nature of the things that they're providing to their kids. And we have to be ever vigilant because there's so many things, just like video games and other things. But this was done on purpose to hook these kids on these platforms.
13: Once again, Idaho Attorney General Raul Labrador was on Nate Shulman yesterday talking about the Meta settlement, and also went into why this was a Meta problem and not a mom and dad problem.
3: Well, the developer of the program is doing it intentionally. They're using science. They know the science. It's not like this is happenstance or they just got lucky. Oh, look at this. I created a program that's addictive. How lucky am I? No, they intentionally created a program that was going to be addicted and harmful to the kids. They designed Instagram with intentionally addictive features. Knowingly expose young users to serious mental harms. They knew that these platforms created mental problems for the kids, and they actually misled the public about the safety of its platforms. This is why we went after them. We started investigating social media industry for designing and promoting these platforms for children and teens. You know, I know you've used the example of gaming, you know, and gambling. And, you know, some of these things are restricted, like gambling is restricted to, you know, adults can do whatever they want, but it's the children that we're worried about. You know, I know that's the cliche, right, that we're doing it for the children, but we really want to make sure that these kids are protected. But again, like you and I talked about earlier, it's the parents who's going to be the number one guardian of that child. If you need to, we just forced the social media platforms to have restrictions on the amount of time that kids can spend. But you know who can have the most restrictions on those kids? It's the parent at home that says, you know what, you only get this phone for an hour, or you only get it for 30 minutes, or you get it for 0 minutes.
4: Right.
3: You and I sound like we grew up in the same household. I didn't have video. All my friends have video games. Now, for me, it was different. My mom couldn't afford it. So she didn't even go to the level of, I think this is going to be addictive to you. She just said, yeah, that's just not something we can afford. So all my friends had these video game platforms, and I didn't.
13: Once again, that is Raul Labrador. If you want to hear the whole interview, you can go to the podcast, KBOI.com. Click on Nate Shulman Show and listen to the podcast. He was on for the show for about 45 minutes. We're talking more about this. How would you like to see Idaho's portion of Meta's $127 million spent? You can email us if you want. Text us. Keep in mind, we're also asking you on our daily poll. And there are four options you can weigh in with right now. Text the word poll to 208-336-3700. We'll talk more about this after news at the bottom of the hour. Right now, it's time for another check on what's going on with sports. 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
5: The Bronco offense is going to have to keep pace with the Ducks' high-powered offense next week. Bob Beeler takes a look at the tight end position heading into the season.
9: Matt Wagner was the Broncos' number two tight end last season, catching 24 passes for 251 yards and had one big touchdown against Utah State. This year, the senior from Prosper, Texas is the number one tight end and talks about where he's improved.
11: I think in the pass game, I've excelled tremendously over the offseason. I think I've really focused on my second level releases, my separation in man, and ultimately, I'm just trying to be a more dependable pass catcher in our passing offense, along with obviously excelling in the run game. I take a lot of pride in the run game, so I think overall I'm just an overall more threat when you see me out in the field.
9: Last year's number one tight end Matt Lauder is now with the Minnesota Vikings. The Broncos will have to make up for his 37 catches and 330 yards. Guys trying to pick up that slack include Austin Terry, Troy Grizzle, as well as freshman Keave Brown. Wagner thinks the group is going to be good this season.
11: As a tight end room, we knew we weren't going to take a step back from running the ball and the personnel that we want to have on the field. And I think they've done a great job. I think we have a lot of tight ends, Carter, Kiave, Terry, Grizzle. They're all great players for us, and they're going to do some amazing things on that field. And we've done a great job elevating the game even more to even knowing that the standard needs to be raised. We can't just meet the standard from last year. We need to have a better standard. So we've done a great job holding each other accountable to a high level, and it's going to be a great year for us.
9: There's a lot back on the offensive side of the ball, and Wagner says taking care of the little things will be one of the group's strengths.
11: I think the biggest thing I can see is guys are really, really excited to do jobs that people don't want to do. We got tight ends, we got receivers, we got running backs, we got O-line that are really, really excited to put their face in another man's chest and block a guy to get the explosive run, to get the explosive pass open. And we got a lot of receivers running selfless routes. We have much more urgency at the second level when we're getting the touchdown blocks or stuff like that. And you can just tell there's a love for each other on this team that we're going to do what it takes to win no matter what the job is.
9: Broncos will open the season a week from Saturday at number 2 Oregon.
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0: KBOI traffic.
10: Heavy slowdowns coming out of Nampa on eastbound 94 between Northside and Franklin Boulevard. Also seeing slowdowns between the 11th Avenue overpass and Garrity. The slowdowns at Garrity continuing through to Robinson Road and Black Cat Road. Eastbound 94 going through Meridian seeing merging delays and slowdowns between 10 Mile Road and Eagle Road.
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2: Good morning. Jeremiah Bates with us this morning. Everybody was watching the stock market yesterday, not for the stocks, but they were watching after the close because NVIDIA, who drives a lot of money in the stock market, not just for themselves, but others, reported earnings and another company announcing blowout earnings way above expectations yesterday.
3: Oh, yeah. They knocked it out of the park. And then that's kind of the concern with these companies that arguably have high valuations, meaning when you compare the stock price to actually what is translating into profitability to the company. So these are high watermarks that these companies need to hit, and NVIDIA blew it out of the park. When you look at NVIDIA's second quarter earnings, basically revenue came in at $96.2 billion. That's up over 106% year over year and beat the anticipated $92.3 billion of revenue in that quarter. And a big part of this too is they increased their next quarterly guidance to $108 billion of revenue. So what this does is it obviously shows that in the rearview mirror, earnings report beat expectations, and what they anticipate coming down the horizon is also higher than anticipated. So that's why we're seeing a jump in that stock price. And again, it really shows that the AI demand is still there. It remains robust. And this is really casting giving a lift to the chip semiconductor space across the board. You look at Micron up 4.5% this morning, Marvel up 5.7%, shares of Intel up 3%, Advanced Micro Devices up almost 2%. So again, that positive earnings report is really giving a lift to that entire sector, which clearly is also giving a lift to the NASDAQ as a whole. And again, it's not just NVIDIA that have blowout earnings. You had a couple other companies too, like, interestingly enough, CrowdStrike, and I think most notably people remember that stock after the issue with their Microsoft outage, and that stock has been under some selling pressure really since then. Shares are up almost 10%. Dollar General shares are up 6%. Shares of Salesforce up 10%. These are all kind of bigger parts of the NASDAQ, so not a surprise to see the NASDAQ outperforming at this point. Now, on the flip side, we did have companies having some more disappointing earnings reports. Shares of HP down 12%. They had some disappointing sales reported in their earnings report. Dollar Tree down close to 7% as well. So you have a few companies that don't have as much high representation missing the mark, but the big boys, particularly NVIDIA and their peer groups, getting a big lift after that blowout earnings report.
2: You also have to look. We've got more earnings coming out today, and these earnings, I think it's Home Depot, right, that has earnings today?
3: Yeah, I believe so. Home Depot's reporting earnings, when you look at these retailers, I mean, this is kind of a big thing that I like to pay attention to as well. Like, obviously, the technology companies, the AI, like these are gonna take a lot of attention of investors. But looking at these retailers, I think is kind of gives some indication of like where the consumer spending is going. Obviously, we have consumer spending report that's released on a monthly basis to give us a macro level of economic data of the state of the U.S. consumer. But when we look at these retailers, that's where we can really get some more insight. So like when we're looking at Dollar General and Dollar Tree, which is interesting because Dollar General, they showed some missed earnings, but then you have Dollar Tree that was outperforming. And now we look at Home Depot, Lowe's, that's a bit of a bellwether too. It's like, are people spending money on renovations of their house and all of those types of things? And also, you want to pay attention to your Targets and your Walmarts too, particularly Walmart. Walmart is the U.S. largest retailer. So if we can get some indications on the strength of the consumer when we're looking at the aggregate of these earnings from these companies. But yeah, Home Depot will be interesting because, I mean, now you're looking at these more blue chip value type companies that are more represented in the Dow Jones, not necessarily a part of this high-flying right. tech space, but it still represents a part of the market that I think is it's important to pay attention to.
2: All right, we'll keep an eye on things right now. Dow is down. The other two indexes are up. We'll see if that holds true after the opening. We'll get your first update in about an hour and talk to you again tomorrow.
3: Thanks, Mike.
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13: 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Thursday morning commute, still looking pretty busy. Eastbound I-84 moving slowly, starting in Nampa at Karcher Road, continuing all the way through to Eagle Road with merging delays and slowdowns at our usual hotspots at 10 Mile Road and Meridian Road. Past Eagle Road, it does open back up. Normal speeds between the Cloverdale Road overpass and the Flying Y. No slowdowns going into downtown Boise on the inbound connector. And normal speeds on I-84 going out towards the Boise Airport, Micron, and Mountain Home.
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15: Good news if you've been waiting for some cooler weather to finally head out to the fair after one more hot day today. Some areas. We're also going to be much closer to normal, but watch for some gusty winds and an isolated thunderstorm over the next few days. For KBOI, I'm CBS2.

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5: Fox News, I'm Deborah Valentine. Closing arguments are expected to take place today in the triple murder trial of Lindsay Clancy in Massachusetts. She's a woman accused of strangling her three children to death. Fox's Molly Line reports.
6: The defense says Clancy should not be held criminally responsible, that she was overmedicated, suffered from postpartum psychosis, and was obeying a voice commanding her to commit the killings.
5: The prosecution claims Clancy acted rationally and intentionally. The death toll following catastrophic flooding at the China-Nepal border has climbed to at least 353 people killed. Fox's Katie Byrne has more.
7: According to the Nepal Tourism Board, 65 Americans are among more than 600 tourists that are still unaccounted for.
5: Over 1,000 people remain missing. Officials say several hundred bodies have been recovered. 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
8: Once again, we've got more on the nearly $18 billion Meta settlement, which brought to an end the court case. Idaho could be getting up to $127 million of that. And once again, we're just asking you, how would you like to see that money spent here in Idaho? We've got more from Attorney General Raul Labrador weighing in on it with Nate Shulman yesterday during his show. We've got that coming up here for you. Don't forget, we also have our KBOI daily poll that you can take part in. We'll give you our first update coming up here in just minutes. How would you like to see Idaho's portion of Meta's $127 million payout spent here in Idaho? Spend it on information and education on how to avoid kids getting addicted and hooked on social media. That's option number one. Number two, split it up and give it to every parent based on how many kids they have to use it as they wish. That's what I want, because we had seven kids. Number three, give it out as a one-year tax deduction to all Idaho adults living in Idaho, which, by the way, would come out to about $84 each. Or the final option, let the legislature decide, because they always know best. If you want to weigh in, KBOI.com, click on the daily poll brought to you by Lock, Stock, and Barrel, or we make it easy. Text the word poll right now to 208-336-3700.
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9: 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Eastbound 94 still moving slow coming out of Nampa between Karcher Road and Garrity Boulevard. Heavy slowdowns at Northside Boulevard as well. Eastbound 94 going through Meridian, still seeing slowdowns and merging delays at 10 Mile Road, Meridian Road, and Eagle Road, but no major slowdowns going into downtown Boise on the inbound.

0: Connector.
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4: The heat is finally about to start to back off, but fire weather concerns aren't going anywhere just yet. Temperatures could drop around 10 or more degrees in some areas by tomorrow and stay closer to normal beyond that. But gusty winds, along with dry conditions and a few possible isolated thunderstorms, could keep fire danger elevated. Watch out for that. I'm Aiden Greco.
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1: 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Talking about the breaking news we had yesterday during our show about the almost $18 billion settlement by Meta because they worked to addict children to their social media platforms. They agreed on the settlement. Up to about $127 million could be coming Idaho's way. Attorney General Raul Labrador is on with Nate Sheldman talking about this yesterday. He was a part of the lawsuit. Idaho is part of that lawsuit, and the 49 states that sued. I don't know who the state who wasn't part of the lawsuit, but I bet they're going, damn, we missed out on a big payout. If you want to hear the interview with Raul Labrador, you can still get it on the podcast. Go to KBOI.com, click on that link. By the way, we'll update you on the daily poll. If you want to get that, just text the word poll right now to 208-336-3700. Raul Labrador was also asked yesterday by Nate how the attorneys general, is the correct way to say that. How did they prove that Meta was doing this on purpose?
2: Yeah, they have memos. There's a lot of science on this. I mean, they are using the same science that you use for gaming machines. You know, when you walk into Las Vegas and all the machines are all, you know, clicking all at once, mm-hmm. and you're hearing all the noises, that's kind of hitting your dopamine, and it's hitting all your different neurons and natural stuff. So they use the same science that they use to get people hooked on gambling at the casino. They used it on the platforms. That's why they have the likes, and we're going to limit the amount of likes and the way that you can like. You're going to limit the amount of time that they can, that teens can be on online. Mm-hmm. It's actually creating self-harm, eating disorders. A lot of these kids who are experimenting with, you know, body image issues, they're all getting it online. I mean, it's pretty sickening what happens. If a child right now just says online, hey, I don't feel good, all of a sudden they will have all these different stimuli that will tell them that there's something wrong with them, that they don't deserve, you know, and at some point it's created suicidal ideation. I mean, it really is very harmful to society.
3: How do you unring the bell then?
2: It's very difficult, and I think, and this is where I could not agree with you more, that it's about personal responsibility and making sure that the parents are ensuring that their kids do not have access to these platforms, even beyond whatever this settlement is. Obviously, the state of Idaho is going to receive at least $90 million that is going to go to a fund that we're going to try to use for, you know, whatever the legislature decides to use it for, to help kids and other issues. But it really is up to the parents to ensure that these things are happening.
1: Once again, that's Attorney General Raul Labrador. He was on with Nate Sheldman yesterday. There's a lot more that he had to say. Those are some of the highlights of his interview. 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We'll give you an update, by the way, on our daily poll. If you haven't taken part yet and would like to, what do you think the payout should go to? This is just your personal opinion. You can also weigh in if you want to email us. We've got a couple of good ideas from people who have already emailed Mike at KBOI.com. 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
5: All right, how about the last 24 hours for the Cincinnati Reds? pass is in the air. Pretty deep left center.
6: Got a chance.
5: Going
6: got
5: away. Chance. Matt Gilbert against the wall and gone! A grand slam for Eugenio Suarez.
7: And that's Reds television on the call of the Eugenio Suarez grand slam. Since he scored 7 runs in the ninth inning to stun the Giants in San Francisco, final score 10-9. Since he now has a record of 3-1,917 when trailing by 6 or more runs in the ninth inning. Meanwhile, the 6-run lead was the largest ever squandered in the ninth inning by the Giants since at least 1901. But wait, it gets better. The Reds, after the game, placed Suarez on waivers. Teams now have 48 hours to claim him, who is owed just under $3 million for the remainder of the season. Again, crazy times in Reds land. In Atlanta, late fireworks had the home folks leaving happy. Braves television on the call. Ha Sung Kim wins it. Atlanta beats the Dodgers 6-5. LA looks to avoid the sweep later tonight. Heck of a pitching matchup in the series finale. Chris Sale for Atlanta. Yoshi Yamamoto for the Dodgers. College sports. The Big 12 has unanimously agreed to ban professionals from returning in all sports. The decision is in line with similar rules the Big 10 and SEC announced, although the Big 12 is the first conference to include all sports. And our apologies if you love the Pro Bowl. It is no longer. The NFL gets rid of it. For more scores, stories, and features, go to foxsports.com. I'm Jay Berman.
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8: Thursday morning commute still looking pretty busy with slowdowns in Nampa on eastbound I-84 between Karcher Road and Garrity Boulevard. Past Garrity, slowdowns still remain at Robinson Road and Black Cat Road. Heavy merging delays in Meridian on eastbound I-84 at 10 Mile Road with slowdowns still at Meridian Road and Eagle Road. Past Eagle Road, spotty slowdowns between the Cloverdale Road overpass and the Flying Y, but normal speeds on the inbound connector. Also seeing normal speeds on I-84 going out towards the Boise Airport, Micron, and Mountain Home.
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18: Ugh.
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2: Meta, the parent company of Facebook and Instagram, agreeing to pay nearly...
3: And now that's...
4: Interesting. I don't know what happened there. Technical difficulties. Oh, you know what it is? I'll bet it's Meta or Facebook.
2: Tonight, Meta, the parent company of Facebook and Instagram, agreeing to pay nearly $18 billion over claims of trying to entice children to social media. And now the major change is coming for teenagers on Instagram. Here's Elizabeth Schulze.
5: Tonight, social media giant Meta agreeing to pay up to $18 billion in a landmark deal that will make sweeping changes to how young people use Instagram and Facebook. Meta reaching a settlement with 48 states, ending a federal case claiming the company used its technology and social media platforms to entice, engage, and ultimately ensnare youth and teens.
6: This is a major moment to clean up an industry that has been hurting our kids.
5: As part of the agreement for users under age 18, Instagram and Facebook will set two-hour daily time limits, block the apps from midnight to 6 a.m., hide like counts, and ban some beauty filters.
7: Finally, something was done.
5: Outside the California courtroom, Victoria Hinks emotional. She says her 16-year-old daughter, Alexandra, took her own life after getting addicted to social media.
7: No amount of money is ever going to bring my beautiful daughter back.
5: Meta denies any wrongdoing, saying in a statement tonight, "We want to get this right for parents and teens," and calling on TikTok and YouTube to make similar changes right away.
8: Meta still faces thousands of ongoing lawsuits from school districts and families. The company tonight vowing to keep fighting in court. David.
4: Meta denies any wrongdoing. However, in my opinion, saying we're going to give you $18 billion because we didn't do anything wrong, that doesn't basically say that you didn't do anything wrong. I get it. They want it to go away because possibility this could be way more than $18 billion. But saying we did absolutely nothing wrong while handing over a check for $18 billion seems a little against each other. Daily poll, by the way. If you want to take part, Daily Poll underway. It's brought to you by Lock, Stock, and Barrel. This is an all-new Daily Poll, so if you haven't taken part, go ahead and go to KBOI.com, click on Daily Poll, or just send us a text message. Text the word POLL to 208-336-3700. Our question today, this is your first update. Kind of surprised by this. How would you like to see Idaho's portion of Meta's $127 million spent here in Idaho? Option one, spend it on information and education on how to avoid kids getting addicted to social media. 60% say that is the number one way to spend the money. Second choice, split it up. Give it to every parent based on how many kids they have to use it as they wish. 20%. That's the second. That's my vote because I have seven kids. Number three, give it out as a one-year tax deduction to all Idaho adults. It's $84 each. That's 10% of the vote. And then the final option, let the legislature decide because they always know best. That's also 10% of the vote. You want to take part in the poll, go ahead. If there's nothing on the poll that you feel is the best way to spend the money, feel free to email us. We've got a couple of those emails and text messages in too. Some of them are actually really good ideas. But if you have an idea, go ahead, email Mike right now at KBOI.com or text 208-336-3700. Same thing. If you want to take part in the poll, text the word poll. We'll send a link to you.
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10: 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Still seeing slowdowns in Meridian on eastbound I-84 with merging delays at 10 Mile Road, Meridian Road, and Eagle Road. Past Eagle Road, slowdowns between the Cloverdale Road overpass and the Flying Y. Going into downtown Boise, seeing some minor slowdowns on the inbound connector starting just at Chinden Boulevard, but no major slowdowns on I-84 going out towards the Boise Airport, Micron, and Mountain Home.
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4: 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Your hint is, it was part of the reason why they no longer exist. 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
14: Devastation in the Himalayas. I'm Carmen Roberts, Fox News. A flash flood in Nepal and Tibet kills at least 350 people, with more than 1,300 missing, including 65 Americans. White House Press Secretary Karoline Leavitt responding on Fox.
15: The first priority for this president and for Secretary Rubio will always be Americans. And so we're focused on rescuing every American that we possibly can. We're already, of course, doing that. As I said, we've rescued a handful thus far, and that effort will continue.
14: But the catastrophic damage has made it very tough to rescue survivors. Red Cross Nepal Chief David Fisher tells Fox.
16: We've been able to access some of the affected areas where there are many, many traumatized people. But unfortunately, some of the areas can only be reached by helicopter.
14: Geologists say it appears that a glacier collapsed yesterday, sending a deadly torrent of water and mud several stories high, tearing through the area, and now Nepal is warning of fresh danger from rising lake water. The White House stays focused on applying economic pressure on Iran rather than military action, and as Fox's Trey Yingst reports from Tel Aviv, sanctions are having an effect.
17: New images from inside of Iran show lines at gas stations in the country, an indication the naval blockade and sanctions are starting to have a tangible effect. Inflation numbers are also rising in Iran as the currency weakens. This is affecting the entire population of Iran. Regional intelligence sources tell Fox News there is growing concern among officials in Tehran about the possibility of renewed protests in Iran over the economic situation.
14: In Massachusetts, Lindsey Clancy's murder trial resumed during the past hour, with closing arguments expected to take about 90 minutes. A jury must decide whether she knew killing her three children was wrong or if she is not criminally responsible due to her claim of postpartum psychosis. America's listening to Fox News.
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14: The 29 states that sued Meta over allegations of teen social media addiction are cheering the company's agreement to settle the case.
20: Let us celebrate this bipartisan historic win.
6: This is a major moment to clean up an industry that has been hurting our kids.
14: Attorney General Chris Mays from Arizona and AG Rob Bonta from California. Meta, which owns Instagram and Facebook, has agreed to pay nearly $18 billion and add stronger child safety measures without admitting any wrongdoing. New York's Amish community is threatening a mass exodus.
21: The threat sparked by a vaccine mandate fight that the religious community is taking to the Supreme Court. The state health department is continuing to slap fines on tiny Amish schools that have refused to comply with a vaccine decree. The community, which is 25,000 strong, is issuing an ultimatum to state bureaucrats to ease off or they'll pack their bags and leave. New York state law requires kids to get shots in order to attend K through 12 schools. Chris DeMeo, Fox News.
14: And we got a fresh reading on employment from the U.S., and it seems to be stable, according to Fox's Jenny Casola.
0: Another weekly update on the job market suggests layoffs remain subdued. There were 203,000 new claims for unemployment benefits filed last week, down 4,000 from the previous week, and the number of continuing claims, those remaining on benefits for the week of August 15th, declined to 1.77 million. The small changes in jobless claims continue to suggest employers are holding off on large layoffs. Stability in the job market has supported the Federal Reserve holding off on raising interest rates, even though the most recent inflation reading, the PCE price index, came in hotter than expected for July. Jenny Coselda, Fox News.
14: And stock to open slightly higher after that report. The Dow now, though, down 18 points. I'm Carmen Roberts. This is Fox News.
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10: 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Thursday morning commute starting to clear up a little bit coming out of Nampa on eastbound I-84. Just seeing some slowdowns between Franklin and Garrity Boulevard. Past Garrity, though, heavy slowdowns between Robinson Road and Black Cat Road. And we are still seeing some pretty heavy merging delays and slowdowns in Meridian on eastbound I-84 at our usual hot spots at 10 Mile Road, Meridian Road, and Eagle Road.
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27: Today looks like the last really hot day for a while. By tomorrow, some spots could cool down by around 10 degrees, with temperatures settling back closer to normal beyond that. If you're headed out to the Western Idaho Fair or anything like that, it should feel pretty comfortable out there over the next few days. For KBOI, I'm CBS2 Aiden Greco. 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
4: 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Keep in mind, if you're going to be texting, you might want to pick up your tickets. We've got football tickets. NCAA, NAIA football gets underway this coming weekend. It's technically called Zero Week, because not everybody's going to be playing until next weekend. That's when Boise State and Oregon begin play. Next week, we get you ready. Bob Beeler will be back with us beginning Monday and Tuesday next week. Monday, of course, will be Bronco Monday, where we'll talk about what's been going on since the last time we talked with Bob. Summer practices, fall practice, the starters, who's going to be second team, third team, etc. We'll get you ready for the season in that first game against Oregon on Monday, with Bronco Monday returning at about 8:35, Bronco Tuesday with the other sports, the Olympic sports. They're already underway, by the way, at Boise State, too, as Boise State began school again this week. So that's happening next week as we get ready for the first game. And then we've got on Saturday, Bronco pregame, 5 hours to get you ready for the game, plus all the action against Oregon. All here exclusively on News Talk KBOI, both AM and FM, by the way. You'll be able to hear those football games. We've got football going on, once again, locally next week at home. College of Idaho Coyotes will be taking on Rocky Mountain next week at Simplot Stadium. If you want to go to that game, or you want to go to any one of their home games this season, don't forget to get those tickets. This is our final pair, by the way. Text the word football right now to 208-336-3700. We'll pick a winner coming up here at the end of the show today to join our list. Roy Kosert of Boise was our winner yesterday. This, by the way, will be our final pair of tickets. Pick your tickets. You also just heard the weather forecast is going to be really nice beginning today. Tomorrow, cooler temperatures. If you avoided going to the Western Idaho Fair, even though you love the fair because the weather's just too damn hot, Weather's going to cooperate over the next couple of days. Keep in mind a couple of events still going on. You have two more concerts you can go to, including tonight's concert. You have the Art of Rap featuring Ice-T and Sir Mix-a-Lot. That's at 7:30 tonight. And today is buy one, get one Thursday. So you buy one ticket admission, you get a second one absolutely free. And that gets you into the concerts for free. Tomorrow will be the final concert. Lee Bryce tomorrow night at 7:30. Once again, your entry into the fair will get you into the concert absolutely free. And the fair will run through Sunday evening. Talking about the Meta settlement, one of the subjects that we're talking about today, up to $127 million. It's going to be somewhere between $80 to $127 million. They're going to have to work out the final details, but it could be up to $127 million coming to the state of Idaho. Our question that we're asking is, how would you like to see Idaho's portion of Meta's $127 million spent? If you want to take part in the poll, go to KBOI.com, click on Daily Poll. It's brought to you by Lock, Stock, and Barrel, or we make it even easier for you. Just text the word poll if you haven't taken part yet. Text the word poll to 208-336-3700, and we will send you the link, and you can take part. Some of the things, if you're curious, in addition, I mean, a lot of people are going, okay, we get the money. That's good. But there is more to this, because just because you're getting paid money doesn't mean that the problems necessarily are going to be going away. You still have children possibly being addicted to social media. So what is Meta and their platform? By the way, there's also lawsuits going on for some of the other platforms. TikTok, YouTube, they're being urged to adopt comparable terms. Some of the measures that will be instilled include a combined two-hour daily limit on Instagram and Facebook. Those are the two companies, for instance, that Meta owns. So a two-hour daily limit for children with mandatory pauses after 15 minutes of continuous use, and again at 60 and 90 minutes. Those limits will remain in effect for 5 years. If Snapchat, TikTok, and YouTube, who are other social media platforms owned by other companies, adopt comparable terms, the daily limit on each platform will drop to 60 minutes for 10 years. That still seems like a lot of time. You get 60 minutes on Instagram or Facebook, 60 minutes on Snapchat, 60 minutes on TikTok, and 60 minutes on YouTube. That still allows your kids to be on social media apps for 4 hours per day. If you don't think your kids, right now, most kids are not spending 3, 4, or more hours a day on social media, you are probably sadly mistaken. There are ways to track use, by the way, on their devices, just like there's ways to track use of your phone. I use my phone is exclusively for, I use it as a computer. So anything I do looking up at news when I prep for the show during the evenings, going to news sites, whether it's Idaho Press, KIVI, Idaho Statesman, any one of the national USA Today, social media, it keeps track of specifically where I'm using, and every week I get a readout of how much time I'm spending. Keep in mind, once again, I know this is going to sound horrible, but I use my phone as my computer. That's how I do my prep for the show, in addition to all my personal stuff, but it breaks it out. Like, how much time are you on Facebook? How much time are you on Instagram? How much time are you on USA Today or whatever sites? My number one thing that I am on, and I also use this for prep, is Facebook. Now, I also watch a lot of videos. I keep up with family. I post things about my family to allow them to keep up with me on Facebook. But my average use in a week time is usually around 13 to 20 hours per week. That's me, and I have a job. I have golf. I have other things that I have interest in. I think most of you, if you haven't checked this out, would be shocked at how much time your children are using on social media platforms. And like this just said, there's still going to be, if Snapchat, TikTok, and YouTube adopt comparable terms, that's still going to allow your kids to be online on any one of those apps for 4 hours per day. Other restrictions, nighttime restrictions, blocking children's access from midnight to 6 a.m. Well, yeah, they should be sleeping. But sometimes you aren't. You can't watch your kids 24 hours a day because that's the time you sleep and you refresh so that you can go to work the next day. Limited school time access, including eliminating push notifications on weekdays from 8 a.m. to 3 p.m. during the school year. Stronger age verification measures. Once again, these are things that are being instilled in addition to the nearly $18 billion payout by Meta. Stronger safeguards against bullying, content promoting eating disorders, and content related to suicide and self-harm. Stronger parental control so that you can actually go on and see easily how much time your kids are spending on those platforms, and then you can shut it down like a good parent should, or at least limit it. Limits on social comparison features, including beauty filters and visible like accounts. And then an independent auditor and the states involved in the settlement will regularly assess the implementation and effectiveness of these new safety features. What happens after 5 years? This is a deal signed for the next 5 years. Do they sign another deal in 5 years, or do the attorneys general have to sue them again? Update on our KBOI daily poll. KBOI.com, click on daily poll. It's brought to you by Lock, Stock, and Barrel, or text the word poll to 208-336-3700. How would you like to see Idaho's portion of Meta's $127 million spent? Option one, spend it on information and education on how to avoid getting kids addicted to social media. 64% of the vote voted for that. In second place, option number two, split it up and give it to every parent based on how many kids they have to use as they wish. I like that one. For personal reasons, because we have seven kids, we'd get seven times the money. That's 21% of the vote. Option three, give it out as a one-year tax deduction to all Idaho adults, which I did the math, and if I'm correct, that would be about $84 each for every adult over the age of 18 in the state of Idaho. So not a lot of money. 7% of the vote. And the final option, let the legislature decide. They always know best. 7% of the vote. By the way, this is just your opinion on how you would like to see the money. What's going to happen here in reality is the legislature is going to decide how that money is going to be spent. However, you get input on that. You get input on how the money is going to be spent by calling your state legislator after the election, of course, because we don't know who's going to be serving in the legislature in 2027 until the election coming up here in November. But that's how it's going to work. The legislature is going to decide. If you have other ideas and it's not part of the ones that we read on our daily poll, we've got a few of those. I'm going to share those still with you after news at the bottom of the hour, but you can get those in email right now, mike@kboi.com.
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2: 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Thursday morning commute starting to clear up a little bit coming out of Nampa on eastbound I-84. Traffic moving at normal speeds between Karcher Road and Franklin Boulevard. Still seeing slowdowns at Garrity, continuing through to Robinson Road and Black Cat Road. Very heavy merging delays remain in Meridian at 10 Mile Road, Meridian Road, and Eagle Road, with the slowdowns at Eagle continuing to about the 5 Mile Road overpass. Looking elsewhere in the Treasure Valley, seeing very heavy slowdowns as well at the intersection of Eagle and Chinden.
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27: Good news if you've been waiting for some cooler weather to finally head out to the fair. After one more hot day today, temperatures do start to drop tomorrow by as much as 10 or more degrees in some areas. We're also going to be much closer to normal, but watch for some gusty winds and an isolated thunderstorm over the next few days. For KBOI, I'm CBS2, Aiden Greco.
4: 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What specific thing was it that brought in over $800 million that year for Blockbuster Video?
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2: 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Their priority is you. Bob, you're going to get first crack at trying to score a $50 gift certificate to Costa Vida this morning with our question. Blockbuster Video, back in the year 2000, made over $800 million in that year alone from this one thing, which, by the way, was about 16% of its total revenue for the year. What was it, that one thing that brought in over $800 million that year?
3: Popcorn and candy.
2: Popcorn and candy. Very good guess. That is not it, Bob. Keep trying, okay? Dean, 2000, $800 million brought in to Blockbuster. 16% of their total revenue for the year came in. What was the one specific thing that brought in that money?
3: I'm going to say the dreaded late fees.
2: They made $800 million in late fees. Yes, $800 million from people saying that they're going to watch a movie and then forgetting to bring the movie back the next day. They made $800 million. Now, meanwhile, this is when Netflix was just beginning, as an alternative where you could pay one monthly price and keep multiple DVDs, as long as you want, with zero late fees. If you wanted to keep them for 3-4 months, you could do it, not charge any extras. Sometimes it's not hard to understand why companies go out of business. I really think that if Blockbuster had followed along and done what Netflix was doing, they'd probably still be in business today. I think, by the way, I think there is only one Blockbuster in Oregon. I think that's the only Blockbuster. I think they're still going.
3: I don't think they're there anymore.
2: You don't think they're there anymore?
3: No.
2: You may be correct. I know that they had closed down every single Blockbuster except for the one in Oregon. I'll have to check and see, because I'm interested if that is still going, if people still want to go in and pick up their DVDs now that streaming has taken over, because Netflix doesn't even offer DVDs anymore. Congratulations. Hold on the line, Dean. We'll get some information. You got a $50 gift certificate to Costa Vida. If you didn't win this morning, don't worry. We got one more chance coming your way. Same time tomorrow morning for the Damn Near Impossible Question. We're not done with the winning yet today. We got football action. College of Idaho Coyotes. Once again, this season, any game you want to go to at Simplot Stadium, you get your choice. You get to pick the game you want to go to. We've got the gift certificates available for you right now if you haven't signed up yet. Today will be it. Today's your final day to get your tickets to the College of Idaho. Roy Kosert of Boise was our winner yesterday of those tickets. If you'd like to get your tickets, text the word football right now to 208-336-3700. Coming up next hour, we'll pick our final winner. Phone lines back cleared and open once again. Talking about the Meta payout, what would you like to see the money, nearly $127 million, could be coming our way? Where would you like to see that money spent? If you want to weigh in, you can right now. Go ahead and give us a call. 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
13: Hey, Reverend Chris. 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
16: 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Thursday morning drive still looking busy in Meridian with slowdowns and merging delays in our usual hotspots at 10 Mile Road, Meridian Road, and Eagle Road. Going into downtown Boise, though, very heavy slowdowns on the inbound connector starting just past Curtis Road. I do have reports of hazardous conditions at the River Street exit. I'm looking at the traffic cams now. It looks like there's some sort of spill in the right lane and right shoulder. Emergency crews are on site.
17: Weather from the CBS 2 Weather Center.
18: The heat is finally about to start to back off, but fire weather concerns aren't going anywhere just yet. Temperatures could drop around 10 or more degrees in some areas by tomorrow and stay closer to normal beyond that. But gusty winds, along with dry conditions and a few possible isolated thunderstorms, could keep fire danger elevated. Watch out for that. I'm Aiden Greco.
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7: U.S. stocks are gaining the kickoff Thursday's trading session as investors are reacting to a blowout earnings report from NVIDIA, certainly giving a lift to its peer groups in the semiconductor and chip space. Currently, the Dow Jones Industrial Average with a modest gain up about 0.1%. The S&P 500 gaining close to 0.3%. And the Techie NASDAQ gaining the leading the gains up over 200 points, gaining close to 0.8%. NVIDIA, one of the outperformers, gaining close to 7%. Shares of Salesforce after a positive earnings report gaining over 18% as well. In the fixed income space, the 10-year treasury yield is little changed, just below 4.7%. Oil, not much action there. We are seeing U.S. crude hovering just below $83 a barrel. Looking at gold, gold's down about a half of 1%, silver down about a half of 1% as well. Main sector groups within the S&P 500, the only sector that's in positive territory is technology. And in cryptocurrency, Bitcoin getting a lift, its price is just above $79,000 a token. I'm Jeremiah Bates on behalf of Tree City Advisors of Pollen and the Real Money Pros on News Talk KBOI.
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8: Fox News, I'm Therese Crowley. A Nepal survivor says floods came in and exploded like a bomb. 353 dead as rescue crews search for 1,300 missing, swept away when a glacier apparently let loose down the mountainside, triggering a seismic flood, destroying entire buildings, villages. Now fears that a lake formed when a river was blocked may burst. 65 Americans among the missing. Closing arguments in the Lindsay Clancy murder trial for strangling her three children. Each side has 1 hour. The question before jurors.
9: Did prosecutors prove beyond a reasonable doubt that she could appreciate her actions were wrong? If the answer is yes, what degree of homicide would apply to each child?
8: Fox's Nate Foy in Plymouth. Pope Leo tops Vanity Fair's best dressed list for his mix of Italian robes and all-American kits. Vogue also noted his style. 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
8: 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Thursday morning drive still looking busy in Meridian with slowdowns and merging delays in our usual hotspots at 10 Mile Road, Meridian Road, and Eagle Road. Going into downtown Boise, though, very heavy slowdowns on the inbound connector starting just past Curtis Road. I do have reports of hazardous conditions at the River Street exit. I'm looking at the traffic cams now. It looks like there's some sort of spill in the right lane and right shoulder. Emergency crews are on site.
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10: Today looks like the last really hot day for a while. By tomorrow, some spots could cool down by around 10 degrees, with temperatures settling back closer to normal beyond that. If you're headed out to the Western Idaho Fair or anything like that, it should feel pretty comfortable out there over the next few days. For KBOI, I'm CBS2 Aiden Greco. Have a good day.
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13: 841, thanks for listening in and being a part of the show. Remember, you can always be more of a part of the show by taking part. 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You can call us at 208-336-3700. That also is our text line number. If you want to text in, you can do that. Alan and Eagle, thanks for being patient. Listening on 670 AM this morning, out on your morning stroll. You wanted to talk about the Meta settlement and the money coming to Idaho?
14: Yes, I know exactly where a portion of that money's going to go.
13: Where's
14: that? I would book it. I know exactly. And if Chris was here, he could tell me exactly what my question is. Mike, you know the state of Idaho has a budget deficit. And by law, that budget deficit has to be filled. When they receive that over $100 million, by law, I bet you a portion of that money has to go to fill the hole in the budget deficit. And you could bet all the money in your wallet, the vast majority of blue states that are in the hole, billions of dollars, are going to use that money for the same thing.
13: I don't know about other states, but Idaho has balanced its budget. It has to, as you mentioned, by law, it had to be balanced by July 1st, which it was, and we are now in a budget surplus. going forward in the current year. Now, I don't know, the budget year doesn't end until June 30th of next year, 2027, and the Idaho legislature will have to take a look at that and what the budget process is. But as of right now, and you're right, by law, Idaho has to have a balanced budget. They did that before the legislature left this year, and we're currently running at a budget surplus. I don't think that money is going to go there here in Idaho. Now, I don't know about the other states. You may be right.
14: A portion of that money would be a great rainy day fund.
13: We have a rainy day fund. That's the ridiculous of this. We have hundreds of millions of dollars, Idaho does, in a rainy day fund, and they didn't. Now, granted, it's for a rainy day, and, you know, being $30 million short on your budget is not really a rainy day. Now, it's not great, but they didn't use any of that rainy day budget. We still have hundreds of millions of dollars sitting in that rainy day budget in case it does rain.
14: Imagine what the state of California is going to do with all the millions and millions of dollars they're going to get.
13: Oh, not more than millions, hundreds of millions, because we're going to get up to $127 million just here in Idaho. My guess would be that California is going to be in the billions in how much their settlement is. That's my guess. Thank you for the call, Alan. Appreciate you listening this morning.
14: Okay.
13: Out on your walk. Be safe, bud.
14: Right on.
13: Andy writes in. This is actually pretty good, Andy, because we ask your comments on how you would like to see money spent. It should go directly into the new Trump kids accounts. Make it a retirement account so these kids can retire comfortably. Good idea, Andy. Like I said, we're asking for your opinion. Up to $127 million could be coming state of Idaho's way. How would you like it see that being spent? Another person writes in, I don't know how much money we're getting, but if this is because of children being affected, I think it should go towards the children. Take that money towards children's literacy to get them addicted to books and not Facebook. Maybe also use some of that money to cover school lunch bills or make sure every kid has an opportunity to have a nutritious meal and not just a boxed lunch. Another good idea. It's too bad we can't figure out how to get kids addicted to reading the same way that they got addicted to social media platforms. It's not easy to do because that would take a lot more parental guidance. And it's interesting. I see this in specifically in one of my own kids and how they are parenting their children, my grandkids. We recently visited them. They live in the Tri-Cities. They get a limited amount of time to spend on television and computer or their phone, whatever, social media. They get an hour a day. That's it. And they can pick and choose how they want it. If they want to watch TV for an hour, they can do that. But then they don't get to go on and use any of their apps on the computer or their phone for the day. My kids as parents do a great job, because even my wife and I were talking about this after we got done. It's like, it's shocking how much they read. They don't sit there and turn on the boob tube. They actually sit there and they will read for an hour or two. Not because their parents are making them. They don't allow them to spend time on the video devices. So their thing is they read and they also play a lot of games. It was very impressive to watch. Sam writes in, here's an idea, annual ski passes for kids, beginner's pass, 3 lessons and rentals plus free shuttle. Give parents a discounted lift ticket to accompany them. Support our publicly funded mountain everyone loves. Keep kids off the screen and introduce them to the outdoors. Creates jobs as well as easy to do implementation. Pilot this year and expand it next year. Sam, you sneaky guy. You sneaky, sneaky guy. You got a commercial in there for free, and you have a great idea, plus you're getting money, once again, for our local ski area. Nice one, Sam. If you want to continue to weigh in, email us. We're going to switch gears a little bit, as I mentioned a little bit earlier after news at the top of the hour. We've got a number of trials we're keeping an eye on, including a trial here locally of Brian Kilberger. He is going to be headed back to court to try and get a new trial, even though he has already pled guilty. We'll get your thoughts on that, give you all the details, plus the update on the Lindsey Clancy trial. And the mastermind of 9/11, 25 years later, is finally going to be going to court for his crimes.
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8: 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Last check of traffic for your Thursday morning drive. Still looking incredibly busy in Meridian on eastbound I-84 with heavy slowdowns and merging delays between 10 Mile Road and Eagle Road. On the inbound connector, there was an earlier concrete spill at the River Street exit. That has been cleared, but we are still seeing very heavy slowdowns between Curtis and Chinden.
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10: Good news if you've been waiting for some cooler weather to finally head out to the fair. After one more hot day today, temperatures do start to drop tomorrow by as much as 10 or more degrees in some areas. We're also going to be much closer to normal, but watch for some gusty winds and an isolated thunderstorm over the next few days. For KBOI, I'm CBS2 Aiden Greco.
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2: 8:54, the tributes to Dolly Parton continue to roll in after passing away. By the way, another actor, this is one of those situations. If you remember when Michael Jackson passed away, he took over the entire day. I mean, people broke in similar to what Dolly Parton happened, and everybody forgot about another person that passed away that same day. Farrah Fawcett passed away the same day as Michael Jackson. And on the same day that Dolly Parton passed away, another singer, actor, also passed away.

0: Award-winning actor Tim Curry passed away at his home on Tuesday. He was 80. Curry had a decades-long career on stage and screen, but it was his role as Dr. Frankenfurter in the 1975 cult film The Rocky Horror Picture Show that made him a worldwide name. Often playing villains or eccentrics, Curry starred as swindler Rooster Hannigan in 1982's Annie. And as Long John Silver in 1996's Muppet Treasure Island.
1: I'm afraid we shish kebab and barbecue stowaways on this ship.
0: Curry's other most iconic performance came in the first screen incarnation of Pennywise the Dancing Clown in the 1990 miniseries Stephen King's It.
2: When you're down here with me,
3: you float!
0: Coming off his Rocky Horror success, he released three albums in the late 70s and early 80s, featuring songs like Paradise Garage and I Do the Rock.
4: I do the rock.
0: In 2012, Curry suffered a near-fatal stroke, which left him in a wheelchair. However, he continued to do voiceover work and returned to Rocky Horror for the television remake in 2016, this time as the narrator.
5: I would like, if I may, to take you on a strange journey.
0: Last year, during the 50th anniversary of Rocky Horror, Curry talked about his legacy at the Grammy Museum.
6: It's unavoidable that it should be, but I'm very, very proud of it.
7: So, for those of you who believe these things happen in threes, that's three major singer actors who have passed away in the last week. Hayden Panettiere, Dolly Parton, and of course, Tim Curry. Tributes to Dolly Parton continue to roll in. Did you see the thing yesterday, Carl? I don't know if you saw or if anybody listening saw in Great Britain where the royal
8: Yeah, the
7: band,
8: changing of the guard. Yeah, they played 9 to 5.
7: 9 to 5. That was a class act. That's very cool. And it also goes to show how much input, not just here in the United States, that Dolly Parton had worldwide. When we come back, I got to play. I mean, we've talked about her sense of humor, but I if you didn't listen to interviews and watch Dolly Parton in interviews, you maybe have missed out on some of her great sense of humor. We're going to play a little bit of that for you. Also on the way in the coming hour, as mentioned, we got three trials that we're keeping an eye on. We'll tell you about those, including Brian Kilberger headed back to court.
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20: The jury may get the Clancy case today.
21: It is for you to determine, in light of all the evidence, whether the defendant had a mental disease or defect.
20: That is Judge William Sullivan instructing the jury in Massachusetts in the murder trial of Lindsay Clancy ahead of closing arguments this morning.
21: If the Commonwealth has proved to you beyond a reasonable doubt that the defendant was not suffering from a mental disease or defect at the time of the killing, the Commonwealth has satisfied its burden of proving that the defendant was criminally responsible.
20: And Clancy claims that postpartum psychosis caused her to strangle her three young children to death. After closing arguments, the judge will instruct jurors on possible verdicts, including murder and manslaughter, or not being criminally responsible. Now, if Clancy is not convicted, she could likely be committed to a psychiatric facility. Tsunami-like floods struck Nepal and Tibet, killing at least 353 people.
1: More than 1,300 people, including U.S. citizen tourists, are missing, along with religious visitors. The flooding is blamed on a collapsing glacier that sent an enormous wall of water and mud several stories high, destroying buildings and roadways running through the valleys of the Himalayas. The U.S. Embassy in Nepal says they're working to locate and assist all U.S. citizens affected.
20: Fox's Evan Brown reporting. Tropical storm Dolly forms in the Atlantic Ocean.
2: This was a disturbance that made its way off the African coast come Monday, and we're still watching its progression.
20: Fox weather meteorologist Melanie Black. Now, Dolly's name was already on the storm list for the season, so the storm's not named after the late superstar Dolly Parton. However, it is a fitting tribute to a woman who took the entertainment world by storm. 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
20: The Qatari Prime Minister is in Tehran to meet with Iranian officials today. Fox's Trey Yingst has more from Tel Aviv.
27: The visit comes as President Trump told Al Jazeera that the U.S. is achieving a very big victory, but the war will continue as long as necessary. Another report crossed of an oil tanker being hit with an unknown projectile in the Strait of Hormuz earlier this week. The IRGC warned Wednesday that the strait would not be opened until the United States accepts Iranian demands.
20: And Secretary of State Marco Rubio says the U.S. is leaning into its economic D-Day sanctions rather than attacking Iran. Serbian state TV reports that Radek Mladic, the general who oversaw the atrocities in Bosnia in the 1990s, has died at a UN prison in The Hague at age 84. UN court officials told the AP they could not immediately confirm his death. Backlash continues against flock cameras.
28: Another weekly update on
29: the use of flock cameras, automated license plate readers made by Flock Safety, has become a major national issue across the country and across political parties. Flock Safety branding itself as a tool to fight crime, find missing people, even recover stolen vehicles. Now dozens of municipalities are canceling or suspending the use of the cameras following reports of widespread misuse. It's also on the radar now of Missouri Republican U.S. Senator Josh Hawley, who heads the Senate Judiciary Subcommittee on Crime and Counterterrorism. He's launching an investigation into the legality of the technology. Sue Guzman, Fox News.
20: The Coast Guard says it seized more than 7,000 pounds of cocaine from a suspected smuggling boat off of Puerto Rico. And Europeans' soccer's governing body, the UEFA, is preparing a criminal complaint against FIFA president Gianni Infantino in Swiss courts. That move could escalate tensions between the organization and FIFA. I'm Carmen Roberts, and this is Fox News.
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4: 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Any game. You want to pick the game next week at Simplot Stadium and they take on Rocky Mountain, you can do that. Later on in the season, if you want to do that, we're going to go to the game against Eastern Oregon in October. You can choose that game if you want. Go to the game with us. Any game you want. All you have to do is text the word football right now to 208-336-3700. We'll do the rest. We'll pick a winner coming up at the end of the show today. Also, thanks to our handy-dandy Super Duper Department of Information here at News Talk KBOI, whose name is Carl. The fund, our rainy day fund, and we had talked with Alan, our listener, earlier. He wanted to see maybe, or he thought the money from Meta, that could be as much as $127 million, was possibly going to be the legislature taking it and putting it into the rainy day fund. And I informed him, I said, we don't need to add to the rainy day fund, even though we're not using it, didn't use it for the budget deficit in our last budget year. We have a fairly big rainy day fund. Right now, $1.3 to $1.6 billion combined money in that rainy day fund for Idaho. Now, I'm not sure how much of a rain storm we would be expecting that we would need that money, but it seems to me like $1.3 to $1.6 billion is a lot of money for a rainy day fund, unless of course you're going to get a rainy day like Nepal just had. I don't know if we're going to have time to hit on that today. I would highly suggest, if you have not seen, I've seen flash flooding before. It's devastating. I've seen big flash floods that have happened here in Idaho, Arizona, a lot of times, because there's nothing to stop that water if you get a big cloud burst. What happened in Nepal was absolutely devastating. I have never seen anything like it, and I've seen a number of videos, and I would highly suggest you go to YouTube and other social media platforms now that your kids aren't using it and see some of the, not just the devastation, the after effects. Just how quickly this, where, I mean, there's no water, and I'm talking in cities that are completely wiped out. There's no way, in watching some of the flash flooding with some of these walls of water 30 to 50 feet high, all of a sudden hitting and just wiping out buildings, wiping out bridges. Cars gone. There's no way. Right now, the last report that I saw, up to 350 people feared dead. There are over 50 Americans that are missing and feared dead. And they're just now getting underway and trying to do the search and rescue. They fear that 350 people that are feared dead right now will do nothing but rise. Like I said, I can't show you the video on the radio. It's devastating. Absolutely devastating. We may talk about that if we have time before the end of the show. A couple of emails to get to here. Maybe an ignorant question, but how much did Facebook, how did Facebook make so much money? By the way, there is no such things as ignorant questions. It's good to ask questions before you start spouting off misinformation. That's a great question, by the way, because I think there are a lot of people that don't realize that the income from Facebook comes from advertising. That's how much money they make is advertising.
5: It's those annoying ads that pop up when you're watching a video on Facebook.
4: 100%, yeah. That's how they make their billions and billions of dollars. And by the way, that's not a dumb question. That's actually a great question. Another question, and this isn't a dumb question either. How much do the lawyers get? Lawyers don't get anything. And the reason they don't get anything, now this, when I say lawyers, the lawyers for Facebook, for Meta, are going to get paid, but that's not coming from any of us, because that's Meta hiring their own lawyers to defend the lawyers who sued and that are already getting paid are attorneys general for each state. That's their job. Attorney General Raul Labrador was part of this lawsuit. That's his job. He's already getting paid for this. He doesn't charge an extra $1,000 an hour as part of the case. He's the Attorney General. 49 attorneys general filed the suit. So lawyers don't get any of this. This, when you see, when you hear 100, if it, it ends up being, it's somewhere between $80 to $120 million coming to Idaho. Usually about 33%, if this was a lawyer taking a fee, would go to the lawyers. That's not going to be the case. All, whatever the money ends up being, will be coming to the state of Idaho. Another person writes in, because we ask, what would you like to see? How would you like to see the money being spent? And once again, you can take part in our daily poll. We'll give you an update on that here in just a minute. Otherwise, if you have other ideas and what is in our daily poll, please feel free to write us. This person writes in, all the money received from the Meta settlement should be allocated, number one, by reimbursing the state general fund for expenses related to the lawsuit. Number two, parental education on impacts of social media and tools available to them to best protect their own children. Number three, children education on impacts of social media. And finally, number four, fund mental health support for children impacted by social media. We have some really smart listeners. Those, all four, great ideas. None of those four, by the way, are part of our daily poll. Mike in Caldwell writes in, hey, just a thought about the Meta money. Don't spend it before you get it. No, but Mike, it's like the lottery. You can dream. I've never won the lottery, but I play the lottery. And Carl, I don't know about you. I spend it in my head.
5: Oh, yeah.
4: Yeah, I've got a list of things.
5: That billion-dollar jackpot of a couple weeks ago? Yeah, it was all spent.
4: I had it spent in my head. And by the way, I'm not looking for, you know, a pat on the back or an attaboy, but a lot of that money is going to go to charitable things. Hey, see, I've thought a lot about this, and the closest I have ever come is I think one time I got three of the numbers right. And I think it won me $3. $3 or $5, something like that. That's the closest I've ever come. But every time I buy a ticket, when it gets over about $500 million, I buy a ticket, and in my head, I'm sitting there spending the money before I get it. Just in case. Tom writes in, we should give the Meta money to Attorney General Raul Labrador to use to go after fraudsters in the state. Ooh. I like that idea, Tom. Take the money, use the money to make more money? Yeah, because I know we hear stories about the fraud going on in California, the fraud going on in Minnesota. If you don't think that fraud is probably going on in every single state, you're sadly mistaken. Now, maybe not on the level that the fraud is going on that we've seen in Minnesota and California, but if you don't think it's going on in Idaho and hasn't been caught yet, you're probably sadly mistaken. Money stolen for criminals is much easier attained than money earned, even though it usually isn't. And the risks aren't worth the reward. How many times have we said on this show, if this criminal had just spent this much time and effort on a real job or making his own company, as he did on trying to steal money from everybody else and committing fraud, and then ending up in prison anyway, he would have been way better off and would have taken him less time than he probably had to spend in committing the crime. Crow writes in, we should use this money to harden schools to protect our children. It's an option. Before we go to break, and we flip the script to another subject. Getting you caught up with a few court cases that are going on. I wanted to give you one final update for today on the KBOI Daily Poll brought to you by Lock, Stock, and Barrel. By the way, if you're just hearing the poll for the first time and haven't taken part, you still have a chance to do that. You can text the word poll to 208-336-3700, or you can go to KBOI.com, click on the Daily Poll. What would you like to see Idaho's portion of Meta's up to $127 million spent on? Option one, spend it on information and education on how to help kids avoid getting addicted to social media. That continues to be the number one option at 63% of the vote. Option number two, although we've seen a change, continues to be the second most picked option. Split it up and give it to every parent based on how many kids they have, and then they get to use it as they wish. That's the one I like because I'm selfish. And I have seven kids, so I get a lot of money. That's at 16% of the vote. Option three, give it out as a one-year tax deduction to all Idaho adults, which, by the way, I did the math, and if my math is correct, which sometimes it's not, that would amount to about $84 for each adult over the age of 18. Not a lot of money. That's 11% of the vote, and that's tied for third place with let the legislature decide because they always know what's best. Also at 11% of the vote. Thank you to those who have weighed in already. Keep in mind, if you haven't done so, you can weigh in right now. Just go to KBOI.com, click on the Daily Poll, and you can also text the word poll to 208-336-3700. While you're at it, if you want those football tickets, text the word football also to 208-336-3700. Coming up here in just about 40 minutes, we'll pick our final winner of tickets to the College of Idaho football games going on at Simplot Stadium this year. You get a pick. The game that you go to, text football to 208-336-3700.
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3: If you could tell teenagers of America today one thing, whether it be advice or something of support, what would it be?
4: Act like it's raining every day and wear your rubbers. Anyway, they said I was one of the worst dressed
5: I
4: of
5: know.
4: All.
5: I know. You know what? But you can't.
4: That's all right with me. I have a good time. I bet I'm happier than that guy that wrote that. And I'm glad that he came out of his closet long enough to look in mine. You know, I've always been proud that I was female. I mean, it's a good thing I was born a woman or I'd have been a drag queen. They were having a Dolly Parton look-alike contest, and it was mostly drag queens, guys down there. And so I went in, and I got in line with everybody else, but somebody else won. We went right by Tom Jones' house, and after about three or four margaritas, I thought, you know what? We're right here in his yard. I'm going to streak through there. And so I did, and that was before he built the fence. Right after that, they built the fence.
6: And now, the number one Dolly Parton pet peeve.
4: Nobody notices I've got a great ass, too.
7: She was just a treasure. She is just going to be so missed for so many reasons. Just a great sense of humor. Once again, this is one of those artists. We talked a little bit earlier this morning about Michael Jackson. I remember exactly what I was doing listening to the radio, what I was doing the first time I heard that Michael Jackson had passed away, taking to kids to Little League baseball game. I think it was my son Jordan who was playing, and dropping him off. And I remember, instead of going and watching the game, I sat there and listened to the radio watching the game from a distance away. I remember hearing where I found out Dolly Parton. I was on the golf course. Those are some of those touchstone moments where you will always remember where you were when you first heard that. Jan writes in Boise, as we were talking about flooding in Nepal, what if Lucky Peak Dam breaks? How flooded would Boise be? I don't know for sure how flooded. It would not be good. I don't know if it would be as catastrophic and deadly as Nepal. My guess would be probably, especially if it was something that had absolutely no warning. That would be devastating. I've seen pictures before Lucky Peak. Lucky Peak's been around for about 71 years. And I saw pictures from before when Lucky Peak was here. Now, Lucky Peak, obviously, it's used for irrigation purposes. It's also used for flood control. And I've seen pictures taken from the bench above Eagle. And Eagle would have been under 40 or 50 feet of water. Actual pictures. If Eagle was there and the homes in all those subdivisions down below where Banbury Golf Course is, where Banbury Subdivision, the new subdivision, not the one which is up on top. But I've actually seen pictures from over 70 years ago that were taken during flooding that was going on before Lucky Peak was there, and there was 40 or 50 feet of water. So, yeah, depending on when the dam broke, if the dam was full of water, it would probably be devastating. You would have a number of people who would be killed, drowned, crushed, etc. #6 on your Verizon Wireless. I'm going to take a break here. We're going to get you coming back. A case we're following along with. Matter of fact, we have a few cases. One of them you may not even have known. I didn't realize this case was still going on. I thought when we got Osama bin Laden, that was it. No, we have had the mastermind who planned the attacks on 9/11. He's finally going to get his day in court. This year will be the 25th anniversary. By the way, he's going to go to court, but not anytime soon. We'll give you an update on that story. We also have an update on Brian Kilberger. He found out yesterday he's going to get his day in court to decide whether or not he's going to be able to withdraw his guilty plea. And we'll give you the latest on the story of the woman who, Lindsay Clancy, who is alleged to, not alleged, she's admitted she did it. She strangled and killed her three children after giving her husband a honeydew list to run out and run errands. This is where the problem I have. It's like you say you are temporarily insane because of postpartum depression, but yet you had your wits enough about you to send your husband on errands so he couldn't be there to save the children from you strangling them. Does that seem insane, or does that sound premeditated? We'll give you where that trial stands right now. Got to get you caught up with news. We'll come back. And once again, if you want to get through and take part in the show, phone lines are open, 208-336-3700.
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2: Fox News, I'm Gianna Gelosi. The fate of Lindsay Clancy is about to be in the hands of a jury. She is accused of strangling her three kids in January of 2023. Her mental health, a key issue in the case. Fox's Molly Lyon.
3: The defense says Clancy should not be held criminally responsible, that she was over-medicated, suffered from postpartum psychosis, and was obeying a voice commanding her to commit the killings.
2: Now, the prosecution claims Clancy acted rationally and intentionally in the murders. The death toll following catastrophic flooding at the China-Nepal border has climbed to at least or more than 350. Fox's Katie Byrne has more.
4: According to the Nepal Tourism Board, 65 Americans are among more than 600 tourists that are still unaccounted for.
2: Over 1,000 remain missing. Officials say several hundred bodies have been recovered. 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
5: 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Daryl writes in, I don't know if you've mentioned this or not, but did you know it's Aaron Paul's birthday today? Yes, we did mention it early. Aaron Paul turns, this makes me feel so old. I hate this. Aaron Paul is 47 years old today.
6: What was he when he was?
5: I met
6: the station mascot. He was probably, what, 16 or 17?
5: I met.

0: father both worked as salespeople for Magic 93.1 when I was programming that station. That's how I met Aaron Paul. His family is great, and man, they passed that along to Aaron, too. Happy birthday to Aaron Paul today. So, thank you. Yes, we did mention it, but it's worth rementioning. One of Boise's own, and fairly famous by his own right. Grew up and lived here in Boise with his family for many, many years. If you want to email, once again, Mike at KBOI.com. We've got a number of trials to get you caught up on here this morning. We're going to start off first with the Lindsey Clancy. It's a trial we've been following along. For those of you who might be tuning in and go, Lindsey Clancy, don't recognize the name. This is the woman who admitted to strangling and killing her three kids, strangling each one as the other two kids watched. By the way, this is the problem I have with this case in saying that she was insane, temporarily insane because of postpartum depression. She gave her husband a list and told him to run errands so that she could get him out of the house and he couldn't stop her from killing the kids. Doesn't that sound premeditated to you? Latest update on that trial.
1: The murder trial of Massachusetts mother Lindsey Clancy is now moving forward to closing arguments. Testimony wrapped up Wednesday. Closing arguments next. Correspondent Joan Jones with details.
2: Lindsey Clancy is accused of sending her husband on an errand and then strangling her three children, 5-year-old Cora, 3-year-old Dawson, and 8-month-old Callan, at the family's Duxbury home in January of 2023 while he was gone on that errand. Now, the central question for jurors is not whether Clancy killed the children, her defense acknowledges as much, but whether she is criminally responsible because they allege she suffered from severe postpartum psychosis. That's a claim that Dr. Gregory Satoff disputes. He's a forensic psychologist with the FBI's Behavioral Analysis Unit. He says that Clancy was aware of what she was doing and had planned the killings.
3: Doctor, did you form an opinion to a reasonable degree of medical certainty as to whether Lindsey Clancy on January 24th, 2023, when she strangled her children, was criminally responsible?
4: Yes.
3: And what is that opinion?
4: Yes. It is my opinion within a reasonable degree of medical certainty that Ms. Clancy was criminally responsible.
2: But Lindsey Clancy's lawyers argue she's not criminally responsible, that she was misdiagnosed, over-medicated, and suffered from postpartum psychosis. And they attempted to discredit the prosecution witness.
5: Have you ever treated a woman suffering from postpartum psychosis?
4: Yes.
5: When?
4: In the late 1980s and also during the 1990s.
2: After 5 weeks of testimony and roughly 85 witnesses, the jury could begin deliberations Friday.
0: Once again, don't know what's going to happen in the case. Not there to hear the evidence. I hope she does not get off. And I get it. If she gets off, she's not going to get off.
6: Through nearly
0: if she gets off, she's going to have to go to some sort of mental facility, at least until doctors deem that she is back and mentally competent again. And then she'll be released. She won't have to spend any time in prison. We spent a lot of time talking about this yesterday. Couple of emails regarding the Lindsey Clancy case. I have two observations that the defense seems to be using. They have Lindsey placed in a wheelchair, apparently for sympathy, because nobody has mentioned that she is disabled. The other observation is the voice, apparently, she admitted, told her to commit suicide. She did what the voice said and killed her children, yet she didn't do what the voice said and kill herself. Why? That's from JRB. Tony writes in, five out of four doctors say I'm normal. I think you meant to say 4 out of 5. I do not agree that someone's so-called mental state at the time of the crime committed should ever be a factor of defense during the initial trial. With that being said, follow-up evaluation should be done after the jury's decision. Which, by the way, we told you about this. This is what happens in the state of Idaho.

0: Mental defect is not a defense in the state of Idaho. They fix you, and then you stand trial. Even if you are claiming that that mental defect happened while the crime was committed. That's not the case in Pennsylvania, where this case is going on.
1: Massachusetts.
0: There is another couple of court cases. And raise your hand if you thought that we were pretty much done with the cases having to do with 9/11. We are just, 2 weeks from tomorrow is the 25th anniversary of 9/11. We killed Osama bin Laden. He was buried at sea. And I thought that was the end of it. That is not the case. Khalid Sheikh Mohammed, the accused mastermind of the deadly September 11th terrorist attacks, is scheduled finally to stand trial.
2: With the 25th anniversary of 9/11 now approaching, the alleged mastermind behind the attacks will now face a military trial. Let's get right to Aaron Katursky. Aaron, what have you learned?
3: David, with that 25th anniversary now just days away tonight, a military judge is finally setting a trial date for the accused mastermind of the attacks. Khalid Sheikh Mohammed has been locked up at Guantanamo Bay for the last two decades, his case endlessly delayed. And he had actually tried to plead guilty 2 years ago to avoid a possible death sentence, but the Pentagon rejected that. And so tonight, the military judge has set a trial date for June 2028. Certainly a relief for the families of the nearly 3,000 people killed in the terrorist attacks a quarter century ago, David.
0: He's going to trial, but not until June of 2028. I didn't realize we were still holding this guy. He was still going. I didn't realize that he tried to admit his guilt. The government must have some really good evidence to prove that he is guilty, to turn down the guilty plea and continue fighting this in court with the millions of dollars that it's going to take by the time they get to June of 2028. Because like I said, a lot of times you see these plea deals, and I get it. People would lose their minds if they go, wait a minute, you took a guilty plea just because he will go to prison for the rest of his life and our tax dollars get to pay for his three square meals a day instead of going in front of a firing squad if he was here in Idaho. Lethal injection. Documents show that the court date has been set for Mohammed as well as three other co-defendants. This will be taking place before a military commission at Guantanamo Bay in June of 2028. News to me. Mohammed Walin bin Attash, Mustafa al-Haswali, and Ali Abdul Aziz were all charged for their alleged roles in the 2001 attacks, which killed nearly 3,000 people. And now they have a court date. It's interesting. He wants to avoid the death penalty, but good grief, by the time you're talking 25 years, a week from Friday, and then you have almost two more years on top of that before they finally go to court, and that's if there are no more delays. We've seen, based on some of the high-profile cases that we've had here in Idaho, how many delays after delay after delay. One of those court cases, by the way, took almost 4 years to get to court, and before it got through court, there was a plea deal. Talking about Brian Kilberger, who admitted to killing the four college students at the University of Idaho. He admitted guilt. He made a plea deal so that he also did not have to go through the process of death penalty. He pled guilty. However, now he's changing his mind.
4: convicted murderer Brian Koberger now one step closer to a possible do-over. A judge granting the 31-year-old a new hearing as he attempts to take back his guilty plea for the murders of four University of Idaho students. Kaylee Gonzalez, Madison Mogan, Xander Kernodle, and Ethan Chapin.
5: Are you pleading guilty because you are guilty?
4: Yes. Koberger reversing course last month, writing in a petition from prison, he was convinced to falsely confess, accusing his defense team of manipulation, claiming his plea, quote, was induced by unkept promises, allegations made without offering evidence. That filing a shock to the system for the Gonzalez family.
6: That fact that someone locked behind bars still has the ability to re-victimize their victims, that's something that isn't just very easy to get over.
4: His 2025 guilty plea took the death penalty off the table, with a judge sentencing Koberger to four consecutive life sentences. The Gonzalez family telling Today just weeks ago they would have taken a trial over the plea.
7: We really were in a perfect position to put our foot down and say we're not going to allow this to happen in our state, and I would have liked to see that happen.
3: Now, to actually get that new trial, Idaho law requires Koberger to prove that his counsel was ineffective, which is a tough legal hurdle to clear. His next hearing, now slated for June of next year.
0: I hope. Now, hear me out on this. I hope the judge decides to give him a new case. Hear me out before you jump to conclusions. The reason why he made this plea deal so that he wouldn't get the death penalty. Guess what's back on the table if he does get a new trial? The death penalty. You know what the death penalty in Idaho is? Priority death penalty in Idaho is now firing squad. Moving to the front of the line. I know we have a lot of other people sitting in line. Move him to the front of the line. Don't let him sit there like some of the people who have been sitting in death row in Idaho for 50 years, who have filed appeal after appeal, who have gone actually to the death chamber to get put to death. And they quit drinking liquids for 2 or 3 days before they go so that you can't find a vein. Or the state of Idaho can't find any of the needed whatever they inject to kill the person because it's not available. Or, the craziest part to me, at one point, the date had run out on the, I think it's phenobarbital, whatever it is. It had an expiration date, and they were 2 or 3 days over the expiration date. Does anybody care if he gets sick from an injection of something that's 2 to 3 days out of date? But no, they couldn't do that because the expiration date had come and gone, and they couldn't find a replacement in time. Families, they want to see a trial. They would like to see this because they want the death penalty. I get it. It's probably not going to happen because of Idaho law, but I guess we will find out coming up a year from now. The other thing I have a hard time fathoming, this is an postgraduate college student at Washington State University studying criminal justice. And he really thinks that we're going to believe that he got hoodwinked, that he got tricked by his own attorneys into taking a plea deal? Yeah, they tricked me. I didn't know what I was getting into. Really? Postgraduate. Criminal justice. And you weren't smart enough to figure out you were getting tricked.
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2: Stock market continues to do well today after the NVIDIA earnings yesterday. NASDAQ up over 300. The Dow's up over 150. S&P is also up today. Oil is also down what it was earlier in the week, down to $82 after being up almost $86. So all good on the financial front. Told you as we talked a little bit, the investigation and search for bodies. Right now, latest count, over 1,000 people are missing after flash floods along the Nepal border.
3: A catastrophic scene unfolding overseas. At least 47 Americans are missing following horrific flooding and a massive landslide in Nepal. The images are difficult to watch. Surveillance video showing an unstoppable wall of water, mud, and debris, possibly up to 160 feet high, destroying everything in its path. Buildings and bridges swept away. People can be seen trying to outrun the water. Hundreds of people are missing tonight. Many of them are Americans. Police in Nepal helping victims covered in mud, taken from their homes to safety. Houses and buildings submerged in the mud and water. Rescuers searching for any signs of life. ABC's chief international correspondent, James Longman, leading us off tonight.
4: Apocalyptic scenes tonight showing crowds desperately running for their lives as a catastrophic mountain of water comes crashing in, sweeping away entire villages in Nepal, near the border with Tibet in the Himalayas, hundreds vanishing in seconds. Nepalese officials say at least 47 American tourists, among scores still missing tonight. ABC News confirming 22 Americans on a pilgrimage from Tennessee were inside this building when the unstoppable wall of mud and debris blasted through, wiping away everything in its path. Screams of horror as this car full of people looks out the rear window. That 160-foot torrent of water chasing them down at 40 miles per hour. Buildings toppled, this suspension bridge washed away. Tonight, officials say more than 155 people have been killed, but that death toll only expected to soar. The impacted region popular for hiking. The urgent rescue effort right now. Watch as this man trapped on a roof waves down a helicopter, dangerously climbing aboard the raging rapids below. Rescuers using a front loader to carry this elderly victim to safety. Survivors forming a human chain. This man covered in mud, clinging to the back of a rescue worker. Tonight, experts say this horrific tragedy was triggered by a massive landslide, barreling down the Himalayas, hitting a glacier and melting a ton of ice along the way.
2: Absolutely. I've seen flash flooding before. I mean, I've seen video of the Teton Dam when that flooding happened. It's nothing like 160 foot tall of water. That's how high. Absolutely amazing. Look at the videos yourself. Shocking. Final chance if you want those tickets, by the way. Text football right now to 208-336-3700.
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14: Ugh.
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0: that many mutations. The central mutation is this mutation. So the idea of being able to target it and to stop the growth of it is really a game-changing drug. What he's critical of is it's not, a panacea for sure, but keeping people alive longer. And then the question is, if it was given earlier, if we diagnose pancreatic cancer earlier, and we're learning more and more how to do that with markers, could we lead to more cures from surgery? And that's also something that's going to happen as a result.
1: Now, the cost of the drug is $39,800 a month. I mean, that's nearly $500,000 a year. We know when this stuff gets rolled out, obviously, until it becomes more mainstream, it's going to cost a fortune. But what does that mean for the average person who may have pancreatic cancer?
0: It means, I was thinking the other day that this might maybe why we're hearing less terms like Medicare for all, except in certain, insane socialist circles, because how do you cover something like this and not cause the healthcare system to go broke? Obviously, rich people can cover it, but the challenge is, how do you take a drug that's not a one-size-fits-all treatment and end up getting coverage for it? And you can't actually do it with a one-size-fits-all healthcare system. You have to figure out how to do it with incentives, with health savings accounts, with being prepared for a rainy day, if you will.
1: Mm-hmm. And, speaking of that in the healthcare system, I saw this story from the Hollywood Reporter. It says Disney tightens spousal health benefits as industry costs surge. And I guess more Fortune 500 companies are either not allowing the spouse on the health insurance plan, or they're trying to tighten some of those rules and regulations. Do you see that becoming a trend? And if so, what can be done about that? Because that's going to cause issues for millions of Americans and families.
0: Yeah, I think that that's a problem. And I think that the solution here is to get away from what we call a sick care system. That's why I'm applauding MAHA, because the idea is to switch away from foods that are getting you sick, looking at food as a medicine, looking at exercise as a medicine, looking at weight loss as a medicine, not just GLP-1s. I mean, we definitely got to look at obesity as a disease, because it's loaded, it's connected directly with inflammation, which leads directly to cancer and to heart disease and to diabetes and to stroke. So we've got a way to go, but the first idea is to eat better and exercise more.
1: And what do you do when it comes to, solving just the costs that exist across the industry as the healthcare industry has become more or less a government adjacent industry?
0: Well, you just answered it. It's got to be less of a government adjacent industry. The government's going broke as a result. I think you have to understand that we're going in the direction of not just personalized medicine, but wearables, where you're in touch and in track on track with your own health. And you know how much you're sleeping, and you know how much quality sleep you're getting, and you know what your results are. You can beam them across the planet to somebody who's looking, and AI gets more and more involved. The biggest challenge is, how do we keep it human? How do we keep doctors involved? How do we pay doctors?
1: Mm-hmm. And what's the answer on that? Knowing full well that these doctors, they're in school till they're 35, 40 years old. They finally start making some money. They should make some money. But what do you do to also then try to keep the cost somewhat under control for the consumer?
0: I can't say what the answer is, but I can say what it isn't. It's not extending more insurance. I think the problem really happened and really deepened basically all the way back in the 90s, in the Hillary days, where doctors, instead of receiving payment for the work they were doing, which then the patient put into insurance for reimbursement, which makes sense, doctors had to basically lobby to get paid for things they had already done. What other profession has that where life-saving work is being done? Doctors like to say, you should be paying a lot for brain surgery. It's your brain.
1: Mm-hmm. Oh, they do. But then the problem is, too, you can't get a price from anybody, Dr. Siegel. I mean, it's not like going shopping for a car. You have no idea what you're getting into.
0: Well, that's another thing. So that's another one of the insurance tricks, which is, it's not just about sick care system. In other words, everybody just lays around and then gets ill and we pay for it, the whole insurance is towards that. But it's also a seduction act because it allows insurance to increase premiums. And again, those prices are shielded from the consumer. They're shielded from the patient. They're shielded from the doctor. And then doctors end up getting the short end of the stick on this because they're not goal. The goal is to get the patient coverage, not care.
1: Mm-hmm. Dr. Mark Siegel is here. Of course, his book, The Miracles Among Us, How God's Grace Plays a Role in Healing. Last thing here, as you look at the FDA and the approval of this drug that we've talked about with the pancreatic cancer, do you see this administration expediting some of these, or is it really not based on what's going on with any administration? It's more of the FDA cutting that red tape, but not being frivolous with the amount of red tape that they cut. How do you balance that?
0: You're actually describing the problem, but I don't know the solution. The FDA just had an overhaul, and I don't know what's going to happen. I think that in Trump 1, you saw a lot of emphasis on cell gene therapy and on emerging treatments and genetic analysis. And I think, you know, that got suppressed during the beginning of this administration. And we need to see it reemerge. I think the idea of approving and encouraging and fast-tracking new and exciting treatments is the way to go. And I'm seeing some signs of that now.
1: All right, Dr. Siegel, thanks for being here. Really appreciate the time.
0: Great job, Pete. Great to be on with you. Thank you.
1: You bet. Thanks so much. Fox News senior medical correspondent Dr. Mark Siegel. His book, The Miracles Among Us, How God's Grace Plays a Role in Healing. Good to have him on the show. We've got a lot more that we are going to be getting to. Bethany Mandel next hour on a great column that she wrote in the New York Post. And the title of this column, Toxic Mom Rage, is TikTok's latest trend, and it's making them even more miserable. I love that from Bethany. So she will join us here coming up on the show.
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1: This story out of Florida. I actually saw it on FoxNews.com. I'm Pete Mundo in Kansas City, filling in for Guy Benson. Florida becomes the first state to block welfare cash for tattoos, vapes, and more. I didn't know that I could go get a tattoo. I don't know why I'm bothering doing two radio shows today if I can just get myself an EBT card and go get a tattoo. I mean, here I am, you know, trying to work for a living, and boy, do I feel like a sucker and a half. Unbelievable. Now, I'm not a tattoo guy, but, you know, if you want to give me a free one, I might get something. And I might get a tattoo that says no longer a sucker right along my back. I think it would look good there. It'd look great. I can see it right now. Also, how about this? Florida is becoming the first state to impose these sweeping new limits on how welfare cash can be spent, blocking recipients from using cash assistant benefits loaded onto the EBT cards for tattoos. I didn't even know these other things were on there. This is nuts. Theme park tickets. Now I know why, you know, the sodas are $9 when you take the kids to a theme park. Because you got people using EBT cards. Talk about artificially creating demand that shouldn't actually exist in a supply and demand economy when the country's $40 trillion in debt. Video games also on the list. Vaping products. And other items not generally considered basic needs under a plan the Trump administration is urging other states to emulate. Who wouldn't emulate this? Like, I would love to have a debate with somebody who says that your EBT card should be used or should be allowed to be used for tattoos, theme park tickets, video games, vaping products, and other items. You know, we have a big theme park here in the Kansas City area. Now, my kids are 7, 5, and 2. So we have not really, we haven't gone yet because in part, I'm just like, you know, the youngest one still needs a nap. I don't want to spend the money to go there for half a day when my youngest one is still napping. And then if she doesn't nap, she's miserable. And that doesn't really seem like an enjoyable way to spend the day. So why would I spend, like, you know, hundreds of dollars to go to this theme park? Well, little did I know, I should just load up the old EBT and spend somebody else's money. I mean, it's great when you can spend other people's money on stuff. Like, jeez, sign me up. Send me over there. And video games. Now, I've not been a gamer in a very long time. I'm 38. It's been 20 years since I was doing any kind of, probably more, 22 years since I was doing any kind of regular gaming. But if you want to hand me a free system, what's out there now? Xbox? Are we on like PlayStation 18 yet? What are we up to? I don't know. But if you want to hand me one for free, I might be mildly interested in that as well. I mean, I might at least show a little bit of interest in it compared to having to pay for it myself. I will, trust me, I promise you this. If the government just gives me stuff, I'll find things to do with my time. Other than get to do this great fill-in show for the great Guy Benson, do my own radio show in Kansas City. I mean, I'm not saying I'm digging ditches. I'm blessed to do what I do. But, you know, 7 hours of talking to yourself every single day for at least a couple of days in a row, you know, can get a lot sometimes. And now I read stories like this and I'm like, all right, I got to get Kansas and Missouri to follow Florida's lead. The idea that you go to a theme park and people are there on the government dime, man, that's something else. That really is. Bethany Mandel is going to join us on the Lindsay Clancy case. Her great column on toxic mom rage, we'll get to with her next.
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25: The jury is done for the day. Elisa Brady, Fox News. The judge in the Massachusetts murder trial of Lindsay Clancy, charged with killing her three young children, sending jurors home for the night just over 3 hours after deliberations began. The defense argues Clancy suffered a psychotic break after being misdiagnosed and overmedicated, strangling the children just before jumping out a second-floor window in 2023. But Plymouth County Assistant DA Jennifer Sprague says there are multiple red flags over Clancy's claim a voice told her to do it.
26: She only heard the voice one time. She never heard it before, and she hasn't heard it since. So how that works. It's a red flag that she's making up the voice.
25: Sprague also using her closing argument to detail Clancy's planning and decision-making on the day of the killings.
27: This jury must now decide, is Lindsay Clancy criminally responsible for killing her three children, Cora, Dawson, and Callan? Specifically, did the prosecution prove beyond a reasonable doubt that she had the substantial capacity to understand the killings were wrong and to control her actions?
25: Fox's Brian Yenis at the courthouse in Plymouth. The jury is also allowed to consider manslaughter instead of murder. This could deepen the trade dispute with Canada.
28: We're going to be changing the name of Lake Ontario
0: effective immediately to Lake America.
25: President Trump signing an executive order that Canada does not have to follow. That Great Lake is a border between Canada and New York. The president has argued Canada treats the U.S. unfairly on trade. Canada blames U.S. demands for the recent breakdown in trade talks. Americans are among the hundreds missing after deadly flooding in Nepal along the border with China.
4: We have 90 Americans that are currently unaccounted for that we're in coordination with local authorities to try to locate.
25: State Department spokesman Tommy Pigott says no American casualties are confirmed. That flooding is blamed for more than 300 deaths. 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
25: President Trump back on the road to boost Republican candidates and raise money.
28: He traveled last week. That was to aid Senator Darlene Graham in South Carolina. He's headed to Houston now. The president says he's going to be spending plenty of time before November.
0: And we're working very hard. We want to win that race. He's running against a man who should not never be. We have a very good candidate, Ken Paxton, and he's running against Telefrico, they call him, because he is a little freaky, and that's not a man that represents the value of Texas.
28: President Trump has long praised Paxton for his defense of the border, his stance on some social issues, but the race itself, it is polling tight.
25: Fox's Alexandria Hoff. James Tallarico, a state lawmaker, has been leading some polls and outraising Paxton, who was backed by the president in a Republican primary against current Senator John Cornyn. This is Caroline Levitt's final day as the White House press secretary.
29: It's been the adventure of a lifetime.
30: Levitt announced her departure earlier this month, deciding to spend more time with her young family. Her second child was born earlier this year.
29: Of course, I have a 2-year-old and a 4-month-old. They're just at a critical time in their life where they need their mom home a little bit more.
30: Levitt will remain an outside advisor to President Trump, working with MAGA Inc., his super PAC. A new press secretary has not been named. At the White House, Jared Halpern, Fox News.
25: The PGA Tour just confirming that YouTube content creators Good Good will no longer be the title sponsor of a FedEx Cup event this fall. This follows Callaway Golf ending its 3-year sponsorship in fallout from a video depicting a man shoving a woman to the ground. Good Good has said it was meant as a spinoff from a recent movie. The video was taken down soon after showing up on social media channels. Dick's Sporting Goods has removed Good Good apparel from its store. Stocks finish higher, the Dow up 105, the NASDAQ up more than 400 points. I'm Lisa Brady. This is Fox News.
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30: Flanked by maps showing Lake Ontario, renamed to Lake America, President Trump signed an executive order directing the Interior Department to implement the Great Lake name change.
31: If you're talking about it.
16: In a post on Facebook from Bruce Skog for Idaho, it says, quote, looking forward to the legislative session so we can lawfully prohibit Flock and similar cameras.
31: We're talking about it.
32: Senator Josh Hawley is demanding information on how Flock places its cameras, what it does with the data, and how police officers access it.
31: This is the Nate Shellman Show on the News and Talk of Idaho, KBOI, Boise.
33: Superior, Michigan, Huron, Erie. America. I mean, I get why. I understand why. I just think, you know, I mean, if you're going to put America on a Great Lake, maybe not that one. Maybe not Ontario. Because, first of all, Superior is the largest lake. Right? So you'd want something indicative of America. You'd want it to be the large lake America. I mean, if you want to rename any of the lakes, change the name of Lake Michigan, because I'm from Ohio. I don't like Michigan. I get it and I don't get it. I understand being a thorn in the side and equaling out the trade imbalance. I get that. I understand it. I don't know if it's worth the PR battle to do all the other stuff. But then again, I'm usually last on board. I'm usually last on board the PR bandwagon. I'm usually last on board the shenanigan train anymore. I used to be first on board. And you know what? When you just follow without asking questions, weird stuff happens. Google Maps hasn't changed it yet.
1: But it is the Gulf of America.
33: It is the Gulf of America, not Lake America yet. And for those of you just joining the program today, President Trump has signed an executive order renaming Lake Ontario Lake America.
30: An executive order directs the U.S. Geographic Naming Agency to rename Lake Ontario to Lake America.
0: So if you think about it, we have a gulf and we have a lake. Now all we need is an ocean.
30: President Trump's renaming of the Great Lake is the latest escalation in a trade war that has seen both the U.S. and Canada announce higher tariffs on each other.
0: They'll ask me, who's the worst to deal with on trade? And I said, that's easy, Canada. They are the worst to trade, and they feel entitled, and just we can't have that.
30: Canada is not forced to change the name of the lake, which creates a border between New York and Ontario.
33: Now, to be clear, it's not changing the name of the entire lake. Just the name of the lake on the United States side.
30: Flanked by maps showing Lake Ontario renamed to Lake America, President Trump signed an executive order directing the Interior Department to implement the Great Lake name change.
0: This is official, effective immediately.
30: Canada is not compelled to change the name of the lake that creates the border between New York State and the province of Ontario. But it is something President Trump said he was considering earlier this week amid an escalating trade war with the U.S. neighbor.
0: Canada's been ripping us off for a long time on trade, very sadly.
30: Both countries announced higher tariffs on billions of dollars of goods imported across the border. At the White House, Jared Halpern, Fox News.
33: Do you support it or do you not care? Or do you think it's a terrible idea? Those are your options. I find myself talking with a number of very, very red, I would normally say MAGA Republicans. MAGA, whatever. Sorry if I'm not pronouncing the acronym incorrectly. MAGA, Make America Great Again. You know what I'm talking about. Hey, do you support what Trump's doing on the border? Yeah. Do you support what Trump is doing and trying to do against Iran? Yeah. Hey, do you support changing the name of Lake Ontario to Lake America? Huh? Do you support trying to even out the trade battle between the United States and Canada? Yeah. Do you support changing the name of Lake Ontario to Lake America? Huh? Hmm? Why? I would go so far to say that most people, until this story came out, probably had no idea which one Lake Ontario actually was. Now, I grew up around the area. I had an idea. right? Ontario feeds into the stinkier lake, Lake Erie. It's the one I grew up on. The shallowest lake. Uh-huh. Now you know. I'm full of useless knowledge. That's a lake that has frozen solid. Solid. It's just been a brick of ice. You can't break the ice. The whole thing is a big... Anyway. Some of you have been to Niagara Falls. Woo! Now, I guess if you're on the American side, you would see where you would see where Lake America feeds. If you're on the Canadian side, you'd see where Lake Ontario feeds through the Niagara River. About 60 seconds ago, at one point in time, every single TV station in front of me, Fox, Miz Now, and CNN, all were talking about Lake Ontario being renamed Lake America. So of all the things that are going on today nationwide, this is the top story. The top story. And my question to you, the KBOI listening audience, you who are mostly here in the Treasure Valley, but I know there's some outliers in Oregon. I know there's some outliers in Washington. I know there's some outliers in Nevada. I know there are people listening in Montana. I know. And everywhere else in between. Twin Falls, all the way up 55. Do you support the name change? Do you not support it? Or do you, I don't care. 208-336-3700. #670 on your Verizon Wireless phone, 1-800-529-KBOI. We don't live in states where mail-in voting is really that big of a deal. Other states are fighting it. Let's see, what else we got going on? There was a fire tornado freaking spotted, which is, at this point, I'm just going to say it's one of the signs of the apocalypse. Just get fire tornado. That's why, Sophie. Fire tornado.
2: Yeah, but they're actually pretty common, and they're not as dangerous as people think.
33: Say that last part again.
2: They're not as dangerous as people think.
33: Fire! First word. Fire.
2: Yeah, not great.
33: Tornado!
2: Yeah, but the fire tornado only happens when there's an active fire, and it doesn't go beyond that. Like, it's not...
33: Fire! Tornado.
2: It's just not what you think.
33: Is it a tornado made of fire?
2: Kinda.
33: What? Is it a swirling fire?
2: But making it's contained. It's like the lake tornadoes, you know?
33: The water spouts?
2: Sure.
33: Yeah. Water spouts are adorable. Fire tornado is a fire tornado.
2: It's just not as big of a deal as you think it is.
33: Fire reaching up to the heavens, spinning.
2: So also, don't walk into it, Nate.
33: Also, those rats in Ada County.
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1: 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Thank you, Lock, Stock, and Barrel. And today's question. Do you care? Lake Ontario has been renamed Lake America. Do you care? And you have three options to choose from. Now, for those of you that want to take the poll, go ahead and take the poll. For those of you that want to talk about it for a second, which is what I do here, let's talk about it, because I don't want to just have a poll without discussion. I want to have discussion. I'm not above theatrics. I'm not above a good ribbing here or there, right? You're poking fun at those I'm in battle against. No problem. But if the whole idea, or if one of the driving factors behind this is to correct a trade imbalance between the United States of America and Canada, does this move the needle? Because I know quite a few people in Canada. I've spent a lot of time in Canada, and I would tell you that there's at least three, four, five provinces that don't care about Lake Ontario.
2: Wasn't your first radio job in Ontario?
1: Yes.
2: Or in Canada?
1: In Canada. Windsor. Windsor, Canada. Windsor, Ontario, Canada. Big fan of the Windsor Ballet. And some of you might know what the Windsor Ballet is, and some of you don't. I'll give you a hint. Doesn't involve ballerinas. Any hoodles. Windsor, Canada is right next to Detroit, and just think of Detroit without crime. That's Windsor, Canada. Gary, listening on 93.1 KBOI FM. Gary, do you care that Lake Ontario was renamed Lake America on the America side?
3: No, personally, I don't care. I do support Trump's decision to do it because he usually knows what the heck he's doing. So I support his changing the name, but to me, it was irrelevant.
1: Wait, say it again now?
3: I support Trump's decision to do it, but me personally, it was irrelevant what it's called.
1: Okay. I'm sorry, where are you calling from right now?
3: Ontario, Oregon, and I wish they would change the name to America, Oregon.
1: That's it.
3: And I lived in Ontario, Canada for a while, and I understand part of what he's saying, that they wouldn't be where they were if it wasn't for us being right there underneath them to help back them and support them.
1: Okay, so you support the name change, but even you realize it doesn't do anything.
3: No, it don't do a thing.
1: Okay.
3: But I trust Trump because he generally knows what the heck he's doing.
1: Wait a second. You said that in such a way. You generally had a percentage on it.
3: He's been a businessman for a long time, and he's been up and down, but he knows his stuff when it comes to the deal and stuff. I don't care if they call it Nate's swimming hole, but I do trust Trump.
1: Trust Trump?
3: Yep.
1: Okay. You support the name change, but you realize it doesn't actually do anything.
3: That's right.
1: Okay. Just want to make sure I said all those things back to you in plain English.
3: Well, I know you Canadians have some trouble sometimes, so I wanted to make it real clear for you. Oh, Nate, I'm a Marine, so get your scrawny little finger close to that kill switch.
1: It's not kill switch. I'm almost on a break. Like, I'm not going to I'm not going to kill you. I'm just going to put you on hold.
3: Well,
1: I mean, listen, you're already calling from Ontario, Oregon. You have enough problems, okay?
3: That's right.
1: You're probably your closest to heaven without being there. That's what Ontario, Oregon is. You're so close to Idaho, but you're not there. You want to be, but you're not yet. Get me Cliff Bentz on the phone.
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0: Hey, Reverend Chris. I was at the pool the other day and came up with a joke for you.
1: Oh boy, I can't wait, Reverend Dorota.
0: How can you tell if water is friendly?
1: I don't know. How?
0: It'll wave.
1: Okay,
0: try this. How can you tell if a church is friendly?
1: I don't know. The doors are open and the people are smiling?
0: Nope. You can tell a church is friendly because its priests make silly jokes on the radio and invite you to join them for worship.
1: Oh, you mean like this. 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
0: The doors will be open and the people will be smiling.
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0: Ugh.
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2: Fox News, I'm Tom Graham. President Trump escalating his dispute with Canada over the ongoing trade war. He's renaming one of the Great Lakes.
3: President Trump signed an executive order directing the federal government to rename Lake Ontario Lake America.
4: We have a Gulf and we have a lake. Now all we need is an ocean.
3: The name change comes amid an escalating trade dispute with Canada. Both governments raising tariffs on each other and talks to reset a trade framework have stalled.
2: Fox's Jared Halpern at the White House. Nearly 400 people are dead after an earthquake, mudslide, mass flooding in the mountainous communities near the Nepal-China border. State Department spokesperson Tommy Pickett.
5: We have 90 Americans that are currently unaccounted for that we're in coordination with local authorities to try to locate.
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6: Jason Chaffetz lays out the goals of the far-left wing of the Democrat Party.
9: They want to tear us down from everything, getting rid of the presidency, getting rid of the United States Senate, getting rid of the courts, getting rid of privatized health care, taking over the means of production in this country, getting rid of private property rights. You know, other than that, it's just great. They do that and say, oh, they love America. No, they don't. Shame on Republicans if they can't put any one of those issues out in front, push all the Democrats to try to answer those questions. Nancy Pelosi, Bernie Sanders, Chuck Schumer, Joe Biden. They did not usher in the next generation. That's a failing, I think, of the Obama administration, but it really is a Biden. He held on too long, and now you got these crazy town people that are trying to run the party and the country, and it's scary because some of them might actually win.
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11: Text poll POLL to 208-336-3700. Now, for those of you that want to talk about it, and I know a number of you out there are pro Trump, Trump train, MAGA proud. The lines are open for you. But when you text poll, understand? I'm not asking you to solve or weigh in on the cure for cancer. I'm not asking you to weigh in on the solution to the war in Iran or between Ukraine and Russia or even solve immigration. I'm not asking you to do that. Do you care that President Trump renamed Lake Ontario to Lake America because of the trade war going on with Canada? I don't think it'll make a difference. Secondly, we've already ticked off Canada enough. Ask Canada about their hockey gold medals. Ooh, too soon? Too soon? No? They didn't even win the Paralympics.
12: I guess that would have been worse in a way to tick them off if you just called it American Hockey Lake.
11: Yeah. Yeah.
12: Sorry we took your sport and made it better.
11: Sorry. You still have Justin Bieber. Ah, sorry. Hey, Canada, you have Letterkenny. You have Shorzy. You're doing all right.
12: Katy Perry's now dating Justin Trudeau or something.
11: Thank you. Actually, I mean, if they take her, rename it Lake Ontario again. That's an even deal. Why hear terms like this is masterful, this is a stroke of genius, I'm thinking, this is a radio bit. That's kind of all it is. It's a radio bit. So, MAGA? MAGA, go ahead and reach out to me. I want someone to tell me why this is masterful, because I want solutions. Shenanigans is radio's department. That's what we're here for. That's what literally what everybody else is here for. Not the administration, not the government. 208-336-3700. I want someone to call in right now and explain to me why renaming Lake Ontario Lake America is the best thing that's happened this week. In a week full of suck. Seriously, you lose Dolly, you lose Tim Curry. Today we lose Peter Cullen, voice of Optimus Prime. It's terrible. So I'm open to a point of view that I haven't considered, or a manner in which I want to consider, because I don't hate everything Trump does. There are some things that Trump does that just make me scratch my head. There are some things President Trump does where I think that shouldn't be coming out of his office. That should be coming out of

0: Canada. Ontario, I love you. Don't get your panties in a snit. It's why we love our neighbors. Shane. Shane's calling from Shadow Valley Golf Course. What hole are you on?
1: Just setting in the parking lot, actually.
0: So you have a tee time at 4 o'clock, and you're just going, I'm going to listen to Shelman.
1: Yeah, I always listen. That's kind of fun.
0: I love it. All right, Shane, I asked for people to explain to me why this is the best thing ever. Tell me how this is going to move Canada to even out the trade imbalance between the two countries.
1: I don't think it's going to help do any of that. In fact, I think it's kind of hilarious, but I think he really missed the boat on this. Trump did when he named Ontario Lake America. He probably should have named it the Great American Lakes and got all of the lakes.
0: Michigan's got one lake, right? Erie, nobody cares why it's called Lake Erie. Nobody cares why it's called Lake Huron. Nobody cares why it's called Lake Superior, right? Nobody cares. Oh, Ontario. Well, that's obviously a province in Canada. We need to take that away from them.
1: It's kind of funny how Trump likes to kind of nudge people when he's dealing with them like that, but he seems to get her done every time.
0: Okay. So, do you support this? Do you like it? Do you hate it? Do you not care?
1: I kind of don't really care. I think it's just the way Trump does business and does his thing.
0: Okay. I appreciate the call, Shane. Now, are you teeing off now, or are you finishing up?
1: I was just getting out of my truck, getting ready to walk over and check in. Got a 4 o'clock tee time.
0: Dude, why are you golfing in the hottest time of the day?
1: Well, actually, it's not hot for me. I'm a landscaper, so, you know, the heat doesn't affect me as bad. I'm out in it all day anyway.
0: Does Shadow Valley have range balls?
1: They do.
0: Okay, keep Mike Casper away from Shadow Valley Golf Course. Okay? We don't have 100% confirmation that Mike Casper steals range balls, so I need to be very careful how I word this. So we have no proof. All we know is that when Mike Casper shows up, range balls go missing. That's all we're saying. That's all we're saying.
1: Well, he pays for them, right? Gets him $5 for a bucket.
0: I don't listen. You'd have to ask him that. As the allegations go, I can neither confirm nor deny whether or not he purchases or pockets the range balls. I don't know.
1: I'll call up in the morning and ask him.
0: Please do, because here's the thing. His first response is going to be, whoever would steal range balls? Why would anybody ever do something like this? And that's usually the reaction of somebody who is actually stealing range balls. That's actually what somebody did. Do well, Shane. Appreciate the call. 42% of you. So far, on the KBOI Daily Poll, 42% of you don't care that Lake Ontario was renamed Lake America. Actually, you know what? If you're listening to us in Ontario, Oregon right now, call the 800 number. 800-529-KBOI, or just call us on the regular line since I don't think it's long distance, 208-336-3700. Right? Ontario, Oregon to here isn't long distance. Just because it's a different area code. I don't know why I'm asking you. You would know. I'm asking you because you would know something like this.
2: I appreciate your trust in me, but I don't know anything about calling long distance because it's never been really a thing I've had to do in my life.
0: Would you? I didn't ask for that part.
2: I don't think calling Washington is long distance, like Western Washington, so I think Ontario's fine.
0: Hmm.
2: But, you know, 529 KBOI.
0: Ontario, Oregon, 800-529-5264. 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
1: Wait, have you had to call long distance before?
0: Yes, Sophie, I have. And so have most of the people that just heard you ask that ridiculous question.
1: Well, I'm almost 30 and I never have, so...
0: I need you to shut your face.
1: Why?
0: I need you. I need you to be quiet. I need you to stop. I need you to.
1: Are you okay?
0: Oh.
1: Is that Twitch new?
0: Oh man!
1: Are you gonna name it Sophie?
0: Yeah, oh, I do. It's gonna match the hemorrhoid. Oh.
1: That was unnecessary and uncalled for.
0: If you live in Ontario, Oregon. 800-529-5264. I mean, if Trump is going to rename Lake Ontario, Lake America, why not rename Ontario, Oregon? Maybe Ontario, Oregon can petition. No, I don't want to ask her this question.
1: What question?
0: Sarah in Meridian.
1: Okay.
0: Wants me to ask you if you've ever had to call the operator.
1: No. Operators in my life were actually not even something you ever had to deal with. I have looked things up in a phone book before.
2: Not the same.
1: But, you know, Google is also a thing, so you could just google.com.
0: Oh. I'm too young to be this old. I'm in my 40s, man.
1: That's what they all say now.
0: Shut your face! Have you ever had to dial long distance? Yes, I have!
1: I...
0: Are you telling me long distance charges aren't a thing anymore?
1: Well, most people have a cell phone, not a house phone.
0: It's true.
1: And you just pay for the unlimited plan or pay for whatever includes long distance. I don't even know what long distance would be.
0: So, you know what? I don't know either. I have no idea.
1: Is it like 100 miles away? 300 miles?
0: No clue. Have you ever had to make a collect call?
1: What's that?
0: Mm-hmm. You know when they call us from the prison?
1: Oh, is that where we have to pay for it? Gotcha.
0: And I always accept them because I know that somewhere my boss has to explain that charge to his boss, and I'm the reason why. Listen, folks, if you think the news was hard-hitting today, you're... Well, there's some, and we'll get to it. But... No, it... Bob, Boise.
3: Yeah.
0: Bob?
3: Hello?
0: Hello, Bob. Yeah. What pearls of wisdom do you have?
3: Well, as far as Lake Ontario goes, I could give a rat's ass.
0: Okay.
3: But...
0: Hold on. Since you opened up with that, I have to ask. Are you Republican? Conservative?
3: I'm conservative.
0: You're conservative. Okay. So, conservative, not MAGA.
3: Right.
0: Okay.
3: Well, okay, I would consider myself more or less.
0: Are MAGA, you MAGA or not?
3: Yeah. Go ahead. Let's call me that.
0: So you're MAGA and you don't care.
3: Yeah, I care less.
0: That's not the answer I would have gotten. I would have thought I would have gotten from somebody who considers themselves MAGA. I would have thought somebody who considers a MAGA would have told me why this is the best thing to happen in America this week or today.
3: Well, you know, not everybody thinks the same way as you do.
0: That's true. That's why we have a show and I take all calls. Anyway, go ahead with the rest of your call.
3: I remember when Colin Nampa was long distance. Yeah.
0: Seriously?
3: Cuna was long distance.
0: Well, Cuna's a step away from just being wiped off the map thanks to a fire tornado.

0: Yeah, but I mean, still.
1: Nampa to Boise was a long distance call?
0: Yeah, back in the 60s.
1: Wow.
0: Yeah, I'm that old, Nate.
1: Huh. I remember when you had to call collect to call from Nampa to how long was the commute from Nampa to Boise in the 60s?
0: It seemed like it took forever.
1: Well, you know what? The way traffic patterns go every afternoon, it's about the same.
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4: An executive order directs the U.S. Geographic Naming Agency to rename Lake Ontario to Lake America.
5: So if you think about it, we have a gulf and we have a lake. Now all we need is an ocean.
4: President Trump's renaming of the Great Lake is the latest escalation in a trade war that has seen both the U.S. and Canada announce higher tariffs on each other.
5: They'll ask me, who's the worst to deal with on trade? And I said, that's easy, Canada. They are the worst to trade, and they feel entitled, and just we can't have that.
4: Canada is not forced to change the name of the lake, which creates a border between New York and Ontario.
6: 40% of you don't care the lake was renamed. 36% of you are glad because Canada sucks. 24% of you say this isn't fixing anything. There are people who exist that just can't stand Canada. I don't know why. I mean, aside from the malt vinegar on fries.
7: Why is that bad?
6: If you get into Montreal, it's mayonnaise, which they do in Europe.
7: Why is that bad?
6: James. James?
8: Hello, Nate.
6: Hello, James. You got about a minute. Go for it.
8: Okay. I think that the name in Lake Ontario now, Lake America, I think is a very petty way to get Canada to do a trade deal their interest for both countries, not just...
6: Do you think this will motivate Canada?
8: Very a little bit, but it would almost have to be. They would just be like, "Why are you doing this?" And they'd do something. So there's only a little chance that it would do it. So it just seems more of like a petty move.
6: Like, Canada would be more motivated to fix the trade deal if they move the remaining NHL teams to America to fix the trade deal. You know, to join the other teams that have moved from Canada to America in the NHL. They'll cry like little girls if the Maple Leafs move to Ohio.
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5: Up the trade war. I'm Lisa Lucera, Fox News. President Trump changes the name of a Great Lake.
6: Flanked by maps showing Lake Ontario, renamed to Lake America, President Trump signed an executive order directing the Interior Department to implement the Great Lake name change.
7: This is official, effective immediately.
6: Canada is not compelled to change the name of the lake that creates the border between New York State and the province of Ontario. But it is something President Trump said he was considering earlier this week amid an escalating trade war with the U.S. neighbor.
7: Canada's been ripping us off for a long time on trade, very sadly.
6: Both countries announced higher tariffs on billions of dollars of goods imported across the border.
5: Fox's Jared Halpern at the White House. Canadian Prime Minister Mark Carney says the lake's name predates both Canada and the U.S. as nations. Vermont Republican Governor Phil Scott, whose state borders Canada and New York State, called the move petty and disappointing. The jury in the Lindsay Clancy trial will resume deliberations tomorrow. The defense claiming the Massachusetts mother had postpartum psychosis when she strangled her children in 2023.
8: In closing arguments, prosecutor Jennifer Sprague explained how Clancy meticulously planned the killings down to the minute, sending her husband on specific errands to get him out of the house. Sprague argued Clancy hid her homicidal thoughts from medical providers and made up that a hallucinated voice commanded her to kill.
5: Fox's Brian Yenis in Plymouth. Clancy did not take the stand. She admitted to strangling the children before throwing herself at a second floor window in a suicide attempt. About 90 U.S. citizens remained unaccounted for a day after catastrophic flash floods engulfed a border area of China and Nepal. The State Department says three Americans have been rescued. More than 400 people died in the flooding. 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
5: The State Department has temporarily paused all immigrant visa applications.
26: The State Department says appointments for visa applications at U.S. embassies were on hold and being rescheduled because of a new training initiative to help officials ensure applicants aren't likely to become a public charge dependent on U.S. public benefits. Last week, a federal judge ruled the Trump administration had to resume processing visa applications for people from 75 countries after officials had stopped processing them starting this past January, due to concerns they could become public charges. The immigrant group involved in the case has filed an emergency motion now challenging this new visa pause. Separately this week, the State Department said it would be revoking the business and tourism visas of thousands of people who claimed asylum after entering the country. Jessica Rosenthal, Fox News.
5: The ICE officer charged in Minneapolis for shooting a man during an immigration crackdown has been released from a Texas jail after Texas refused to extradite him. Christian Castro was released from a detention center in Brownsville. A fresh reading suggests employment in the U.S. is still stable.
10: Another weekly update on the job market suggests layoffs remain subdued. There were 203,000 new claims for unemployment benefits filed last week, down 4,000 from the previous week, and the number of continuing claims, those remaining on benefits for the week of August 15th, declined to 1.77 million. The small changes in jobless claims continue to suggest employers are holding off on large layoffs. Stability in the job market has supported the Federal Reserve holding off on raising interest rates, even though the most recent inflation reading, the PCE price index, came in hotter than expected for July. Jenny Coselda, Fox News.
5: Tropical storm Dolly has formed in the Atlantic Ocean. Forecasters say it's far from land, but they say it could bring heavy rain to portions of the Caribbean. Right now, it's about 1,500 miles east of the Leeward Islands. I'm Lisa Lucera. This is Fox News.
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17: 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Normal slow stuff on the outbound connector, Curtis through the Flying Y. Westbound I-84 got some pretty heavy traffic from Eisenman to Gowan. Really slow stuff from Vista through the merge. Very heavy traffic from Meridian Road all the way through the Garrity Interchange. Pulse Point reporting an accident in Nampa at 12th Avenue Road and Ruth Lane. That's north of Lakeshore. Seeing some slowdowns in both directions there at that intersection. And Karcher Road will be reduced to one lane with flaggers at Lake Avenue tonight from 10 p.m. till 5 tomorrow morning.
18: Weather from the CBS 2 Weather Center.
17: From the CBS 2 Weather Center, after a hot day today, things change dramatically heading into the weekend. Tomorrow and Saturday, clouds and scattered showers with highs in the mid-80s. Sunday will cool all the way down to the upper 70s, but don't get used to it. We're back to the mid-80s to start the work.
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28: Flanked by maps showing Lake Ontario, renamed to Lake America, President Trump signed an executive order directing the Interior Department to implement the Great Lake name change.
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31: I'm going to need you to save 4, 5, and 6 for tomorrow. Apparently, there's a Tommy Bahama sale today, which means Bruce Skog had to cancel his appearance. State Representative Bruce Skog, who is notorious for hating weed and wearing floral shirts. He's not a proud boy, but he dresses like one. my lord. He's definitely married. He just doesn't care. But we're going to have him on tomorrow because he made a post yesterday. And yesterday, a couple days ago, and I saw it. I'm like, always good to know what's coming. What's coming to us in the next legislative session? While I am a little bit fatigued over the Flock camera discussion, not everybody is. Not everybody is fatigued, but I don't want to start it now. I want to start it then. Today, where are we at? August 27th. All right. We are, my gosh, folks, we're a week and 2 days away from football season. And then coming up after that, I mean, you got football season. Football season runs, I mean, then you got Halloween, and then just 3 days after Halloween. Just 3 days after Halloween.
0: There's an election November 3rd.
31: There we go.
0: Hold on, I'm doing research.
31: I was going to say, when you looked at me originally, and you're like, what? What? Do I look like I memorized the calendar? What are you? November 3rd. There is a lawsuit. Don't know how far it's going to go. But there's a lawsuit. Before we get to the lawsuit, I need Idahoans, I need registered voter Idahoans to call in. That's it. Those are your qualifications. I don't care what level of education you've had. I don't care. All I need to know is that you are registered voters and you live in Idaho. That's it. I'm not checking IDs because I can't. It's radio. 208-336-3700. I need to tell you something, and you need to answer whether or not you understand. That's it. That's all I need. That's all I need to do. I'm not good at too many things, but I can read. Sorry, I can speak. Sophie does the reading. I do the speaking. That's why we both have jobs. She's good at reading. I'm good at talking. She's good at talking really fast. I'm highly caffeinated. 208-336-3700. You know what? I have a bunch of tickets for the Big Dig this weekend. I have a bunch of tickets for the Big Dig this weekend right by Shields. So everybody who calls in that's over 18 and lives in Idaho, 208-336-3700, #670 on your Verizon wireless phone, 1-800-529-KBOI. I don't care where you are on the political spectrum. I don't care what you do for a living. I don't care. Brenda. Brenda?
1: Hi, I'm here.
31: Where, now, it says you're calling from the middle of nowhere. Is that Idaho?
1: Yeah, it's in Idaho. I'm just DoorDashing right now.
31: Okay, Brenda's DoorDashing right now in the middle of nowhere. Brenda, if you don't know where you are, how do you know where you're going?
1: Try to backtrack the road that they just be on. I'm on 10th, somewhere on 10th out by Cuna.
31: Bless your heart. Bless your watch out for the fire tornadoes. Now, do you plan on voting on November 3rd?
1: Oh, 100%. Since I turned 18, I've never missed one.
31: Okay. I'm going to read something to you. I know you're busy. I'm going to read something to you, and you're going to tell me whether or not you understand what I just read to you. Ready?
1: Ready.
31: When it comes to Prop 1, a yes vote would create reproductive rights, including a right to abortion before a fetus's ability to survive and after a fetus's ability to survive in cases of a medical emergency, and provide liability protections for healthcare providers. A no vote. Still with me?
1: I'm still with you.
31: All right. A no vote would make no changes to Idaho's current law, which protects the life of the unborn while allowing abortion in reported cases of rape or incest, or when necessary to protect the life of the mother. Now, my only question to you, Brenda, and I need you to think long and hard, did you just understand the words that came out of my mouth? Was any of that confusing to you whatsoever?
1: It is a little confusing. In fact, I had the same question when I was trying to read the information. And I went to the fairgrounds the other day, and I had to ask the people behind, you know, how the Republicans are out there and all that. I had to ask them, which way do I vote? Because I don't understand either way.
31: Okay, I'm gonna say it again. Which, by the way, when you're voting, you can read it as long as you want. There's no time limit. Okay? There's no time limit.
1: A
31: yes vote on Prop 1 would create reproductive rights, including a right to abortion. A no vote would make no changes to Idaho's current law, which protects the life of the unborn while allowing abortion in reported cases of rape or incest. Did you understand that?
1: I think so, because that's saying that the only time you can have an abortion is if it's rape and incest, and I would have voted no.
31: I appreciate the call, Brenda. She needed it reread to her once. This is interesting. I need more Idahoans. You need to be over 18. You need to be a registered Idaho voter. That's all I ask for. You need to be a registered Idaho voter. 208-336-3700. I'm going to read Prop 1 to you, and all your answer is whether or not you do or don't understand.
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17: 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Reports of a couple different accidents, one southbound Glenwood at Riverside Drive in the right shoulder, another one northbound Highway 16 past State Street. All the lanes are blocked in that area. Pulse Point still reporting an accident in Nampa, 12th Avenue Road and Ruth Lane. Outbound connector pretty busy. Curtis through the Flying Y. Westbound I-4 got some slowing from Eisenman to Gowan. Really heavy and slow conditions from Vista through the merge. Very busy traffic from Eagle Road all the way to the Garrity exit.
18: Weather from the CBS 2 Weather Center.
17: From the CBS 2 Weather Center, we have rain in the forecast. Best chances for scattered showers are tomorrow. We could get more on Saturday as well, with highs in the mid-80s next couple of days. Sunday, mostly sunny and breezy, and the highs may only be in the upper 70s.
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4: You know, it just dawned on me. You can bring your smartphone into the voting booth with you. All right. For the visually impaired. I'm not even joking. I could do a reading of Prop 1 in the key of Nate Shellman. If it helps you understand the words on the paper. Rick, thank you very much for your message on Facebook. I can read Prop 1 in a number of ways. I could read the choices in a number of ways. This would be my NPR voice, which is very calm, soothing, collective, very low-key, almost monotone. I could read it like The Godfather, if you want me to. Or I could read it like Nate Shellman. Sabrina?
5: I'm just getting out of the car wash.
4: Okay, you're normally supposed to drive your car to the car wash. You're not supposed to go into the car wash without a car, Sabrina. What are you doing?
5: Sorry about that.
4: Okay.
5: Sorry, driving down the road, I just was in the car wash, just coming out. So can you read it again, please?
4: Okay, all right. Do you want me to read it normal, or do you want me to throw any characterization in there?
5: Well, the NPR voice is a little monotone, but you can try a new one.
6: Don't do it. Nate, don't do it. Okay.
4: Hold on a second. Hold on, Sabrina. Hold on. All right. This is to help Sabrina, who just went through the car wash, understand the choices for Prop 1. As written on the ballot. Let me know when...
7: Sabrina, are you there? Sabrina.
5: Yes.
7: Okay.
5: Yes.
7: A yes vote would create reproductive rights, including a right to abortion before a fetus's ability to survive. And after a fetus's ability to survive in cases of medical emergency and provide liability protections for healthcare providers. A no. Don't interrupt me. I hear you laughing. Don't laugh. A no vote would make no change. This isn't funny. We're talking about abortion. A no vote would make no changes to Idaho's current law, which does protect the life of the unborn while allowing abortion in reported cases of rape or incest, or when necessary, to protect the life of the mother. You capisce?
5: Capisce.
7: You capisce? You understand?
5: Capisce.
7: Any questions?
5: That was great.
7: Now, do you understand what I just read to you? You understand the choices? You have. You have choices. Okay? You have choices.
5: So, what I'm understanding is it that this yes vote, let's say a yes vote, it allows for protection for the doctors?
7: It allows abortion. It allows abortion, period. Period.
5: Well, yeah, up to how many, up to, like, forever? Up to...
7: Yes.
5: So up to 9 months.
7: Yeah. And the There would be liability protections for healthcare providers. They wouldn't be held accountable. They wouldn't be charged. They wouldn't be sent to jail, where my buddy Guido was sent to jail once.
5: Well, I certainly hope that everyone votes no on this, but it is worded very hard to understand. It's
7: what's hard to understand? What aren't you getting? Huh? What don't you understand, Sabrina? I read it to you in English. Maybe I should sketch it on a bolt of lightning. Huh? What do you need, Sabrina?
5: I understand it. I hope that everyone else understands it.
7: A yes vote.
8: All right, hold on.
4: Oof, wow.
5: That was good.
9: One of the things I've actually wanted to do an entire show where I just do that voice, but I think it would probably just trigger something deep down in me, and it I'd probably wind up in counseling shortly after that. You know, you realize your name's not actually Corleone, right? let me shorten the language for you. Just let me put a period where one doesn't exist. Okay.
5: Okay.
9: A yes vote would create reproductive rights, including a right to abortion.
5: Okay.
9: That's yes. A yes vote would create reproductive rights, including a right to abortion. Now, it goes on to say abortion before a fetus's ability to survive and after a fetus's ability to survive, which to me seems just includes a right to an abortion. It includes a right to an abortion after 20 weeks, 24 weeks. Yeah.
5: 30 weeks, 33 weeks, 40 weeks.
9: You got it.
5: Yeah.
9: So I
5: hope that everyone understands that this is, you know, what this actually means. They word it like it's rights for you know, it's our rights or something, you know.
9: Well, it would create what they would say is reproductive rights. I don't agree with the wording of that, but I'm not confused by it.
5: Right.
9: I mean, I'm not confused. The thing, when I ask you, do you understand?
5: Yes, I understand it.
9: That's
5: it gives people the right to murder their unborn child.
9: Well, I mean, we said abortion a whole bunch. Yeah.
5: Yeah.
7: I appreciate the
5: Thanks
7: call.
5: So
7: I just want to make sure you're not in trouble. I'll go get some cannoli.
5: So what's the big dig? What is the big dig?
9: Oh, it's really cool. The big dig is going on. It's where you and kids get a chance to operate heavy machinery out there this weekend out at Shields. It's right by Shields. It's right next to Shields. It's family friendly. You're gonna love it. Hold on, Sabrina, don't go anywhere. Everybody that calls in, if you want tickets to the Big Dig, I just want to ask you, I want to read this, Steven. Do you understand it?
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10: 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Good blocking on the left side, and Gaines will go in untouched, and Broncos will have the ball twice, score twice.
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10: Throwing the ball down the middle. He's got a receiver out there. Quentin Brown caught at the 35. Turns on the Jets. 10-5. I think he's into the end zone. He is.
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12: Fox News, I'm John Saucier. President Trump signing an executive order renaming Lake Ontario to Lake America after imposing 50% tariffs on Canada after talks for a new trade deal fell through. State Department spokesperson Tommy Pigott tells Fox the administration is also considering renaming the Atlantic and Pacific Oceans.
13: As President Trump said in the Oval Office, we have a Gulf, now we have a lake, maybe we'll have an ocean. Ultimately, the president's going to keep standing up for American workers and keep on trying to balance our trading relationships. That's what he's done from the beginning, and that's part of why we see the economy in the shape that it is in terms of jobs and investment coming to the United States.
12: NVIDIA President and CEO Jensen Huang on Fox Business talking about the demand his company's facing.
14: We have the largest supply chain in the world, and we have great partners, but the demand is just too strong.
12: NVIDIA creates graphic cards that are crucial for AI companies to run their models. The stock is up after their earnings this week. 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
16: 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Still got that accident northbound Highway 16 at Floating Feather. All the lanes are blocked there. Also still seeing reports of an accident in Napa, 12th Avenue Road and Ruth Lane. Could be some big problems in that area this afternoon. Slow on the outbound connector, Curtis through the Y, westbound 94 really heavy and slow from Vista through the merge. Busy from the Flying Y all the way to Garrity.
11: Weather from the CBS 2 Weather Center.
16: From the CBS 2 Weather Center, cooler, wetter weather is on the way. Tomorrow and Saturday, we'll have scattered showers throughout the valley with daytime highs in the mid-80s. Should see more sunshine on Sunday with highs dropping to the upper 70s and overnight lows near 50.
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1: Hey, Gary. Is your name Gary?
2: Yeah.
1: Cool. Every once in a while, I decide how I'm going to approach certain issues, certain stories. You understand the exercise I'm going through right now?

0: actual news story.
1: According to KIVI-TV, Idahoans United for Women and Families is suing over ballot language that it claims does not align with two decades of Idaho election history. The lawsuit asked the state Supreme Court to strike down the yes or no statements included with Proposition 1, Idaho's abortion rights ballot initiative, on the general election ballot. Idahoans United is asking that the statements written jointly by Attorney General Raul Labrador and Secretary of State Phil McGrane be replaced with lawful, clear, and concise language. Labrador responded to the lawsuit and a statement to Idaho News 6 that said, quote, Idaho law is clear. The Attorney General and Secretary of State are responsible for writing ballot language that clearly and concisely explains the effect of a yes or no vote. Our duty is to fully inform the voters of Idaho. We apply the same legal standard to every measure on the ballot. Idaho voters deserve a straightforward explanation of what their vote will do, end quote. The lawsuit filed late Wednesday claims the statements drafted by Labrador and McGrane are not straightforward and not in keeping with established precedent for ballot proposition language.
0: Now, what this story led me to do was to actually read the words that are on the ballot, Gary. Now, I mean, I put the predicate before the subject in the coverage of this. So, Gary,
2: yes?
0: you want to turn at it?
2: Okay.
0: You're a registered voter, right, Gary?
2: Oh, every time.
0: Okay. Good. In Idaho, right, Gary?
2: Yes.
0: Okay. I mean, you're calling from Emmett. I just want to make sure.
2: But we haven't moved.
0: Okay. Prop 1. A yes vote would create reproductive rights, including a right to abortion before a fetus's ability to survive and after a fetus's ability to survive in cases of a medical emergency and provide liability protections for healthcare providers. A no vote would make no change to Idaho's current law, which protects the life of the unborn while allowing for abortions in reported cases of rape or incest, or when necessary, to protect the life of the mother. You understand the words that just came out of my mouth?
2: It couldn't be more clear.
0: So as I sit here on Thursday, August 27th, and I hear a story about a lawsuit from a group that says they're confused, I figured, well, gosh, you know what? I'll read it for myself. I wasn't confused. Sophie, now in certain cases, I had to be careful with Sophie. I had concerns because, A, Sophie is just a common farm frau from Canaan County.
1: Mm-hmm.
0: She, you know, bless her heart, she's younger than the rest of us. Sophie,
1: yeah.
0: In your... By the way, the farm frau thing is hers.
1: It is, yeah.
0: It's not even mine.
1: It's what I used when someone asked me if I understood something here in the building. They were like, did you understand that, sweetheart? I was like, no, I'm just a simple farm frau.
0: They said sweetheart and they lived?
1: Yeah.
0: Okay. Wow.
1: He's old, he gets a pass.
0: Yeah, all right. Thanks, Scott. So, Sophie, did you understand it?
1: Yeah, I understood it.
0: All right. Sophie is a female, all of 27 years old.
1: Yep.
0: I'm 48. What are you, Gary?
2: 77.
0: Gary is Gem County 77. That's three different counties of understanding. All different generations. Same language. English. Gary, do you like construction equipment?
2: Yes.
0: I got some tickets to the Big Dig on Saturday. You want to go?
2: Probably wouldn't be able to make it. I'm married.
0: You're what?
2: Married.
0: You're buried. Huh? That's a good
2: buried.
0: Construction. All right. You sound pretty good for being married.
2: All right.
0: Gary, appreciate the call. And by the way, women. I need more women. I need more registered voter women because, let's face it, it's the women I'm concerned about. Men, we understand English. We understand language. We understand concise language. Before you...
1: No.
0: Open...
1: Because I thought the same thing you did, and I need you to reread the name of this organization.
0: Idahoans United for Women

0: and families.
1: That is gender inclusive. That could be every gender on the spectrum, all two of them.
0: No, it's women and families. So they're not just united for families. They're also united for women.
1: It's Idahoans united for women and family. The Idahoans can be any gender.
0: Mm-hmm. Women? There are women out there who might be confused about this, and they're suing. So I want to ask other women, do you understand? I want to make sure. I have one. I talked to a couple women. They understood. So there's two that have brains. So
1: I'm going to need you to rephrase, because otherwise you're going to find yourself in a doctor's office explaining why you need something removed from an orifice.
0: Because Idahoans United for Women and Families is suing over a ballot initiative language that they say is not clear and concise. Go figure, the group with women have a problem with language that is not clear and concise. It's not clear and concise for them. Might as well just listen. I've already dug this deep. I'm just going to keep on digging. I don't care. Hey, Tom, how many times have you heard me read Prop 1?
2: I did. I heard you, yes.
0: Did you understand the words that came out of my mouth?
2: I sure did.
0: Okay. I'm not asking you how you're going to vote. Just keep in mind, like, that's right at this point between you and God. I'm not doing that show right now. I'm asking you if you understood the choices. Do you know what your yes vote means? Do you know what your no vote means?
2: Yes, and I understand it because I understand what the current Idaho law is. If I didn't know that, I think there would be some confusion about what the two say or how they might be different. But if you know what the current Idaho law is, then you're clear on what's going on. I think any confusion would be understanding if you do it before viability and after viability and whenever. It could be an adult child, or a teenager.
0: Then it's just murder. Period. Like if it's still in the uterus, it's abortion.
2: Yes.
0: Yeah. Appreciate the call, Tom. Hold on, don't go anywhere. We got big dig tickets for you.
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4: 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Much of the earlier accidents have been cleared out of the way. Still got an accident, though, reported in Nampa, 12th Avenue Road and Ruth Lane. It's been active for quite some time, so could be some big problems in that area this afternoon. Outbound connectors, slowdown start at Curtis, then really sluggish through the Y. Westbound I-4 still seeing some heavy stuff from Eisenman to Gowan. Really slow conditions kicking in just after the Broadway exit, then very sluggish through the merge. Heavy traffic from Eagle Road all the way through the Garrity exit.
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4: From the CBS2 Weather Center, after a hot day today, things change dramatically heading into the weekend. Tomorrow and Saturday, clouds and scattered showers with highs in the mid-80s. Sunday will cool all the way down to the upper 70s, but don't get used to it. We're back to the mid-80s to start the work week.
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4: So, during a break, one thing we will provide on the podcast is me reading the choices of Prop 1, which you could actually take with you and play while in the voting booth. You probably got to play it to yourself, like quietly. You can't put it on blast. But I asked, if I read the Prop 1 choices, my only question to you on the phones is, do you understand what I just read? 208-336-3700. Kathy, Nampa. Kathy?
5: Oh, hello.
4: Hi. Oh, hey. Well, good morning.
5: Hi. I only heard Nampa.
4: Oh, that's okay. Hey, listen, yeah. but your name is Kathy.
5: Yes, it is.
4: Okay, I'm going to take it from that you're a female.
5: Yes, I am.
4: You're a woman.
5: I am.
4: Okay.
5: And I learned a long time ago the difference.
4: We're covering every news story we possibly can in just one sentence, can't we? Now, Kathy, I got a text message here saying that if I read Prop 1 choices like foghorn, leghorn, that might be that might help it for people to understand Prop 1 a little better. Do you want me to be normal, or do you want me to just put some spin on it?
5: Whichever floats your boat, but I mean, yeah, that's fine.
4: Okay. Prop 1. Here we go. A yes vote would create reproductive rights, including a right to abortion, I say, abortion, before a fetus's ability to survive and after, I said after a fetus's ability to survive, in cases of a medical emergency, and provide liability protections for healthcare providers. Now, a no vote, that's a no vote. A no vote would make no, I said no changes in Idaho's current law, which protects the life of the unborn while allowing abortion in reported cases of rape or incest. I said incest. Or when necessary to protect the life of the mother. Now, Kathy, did you understand the words that came out of my mouth hole?
5: Absolutely. Even with the Looney Tune.
4: Okay.
5: It's very clear.
4: All right. I appreciate your call. I appreciate it.
5: All right, you have a good day.
4: That's it. I just want to know if you understood it. And that's all that we try to get. Understanding.
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4: A battle over a building name. I'm Lisa Lucera, Fox News. As a federal judge questions plans to add President Trump's name to portions of the Kennedy Center.
5: Trump administration attorneys argue the Kennedy Center board is allowed to add President Trump's name to gardens or courtyards on the Kennedy Center campus. But a federal judge considering the case appeared skeptical that that would comply with a 1983 law giving Congress sole discretion to change the Performing Arts Center's name. Judge Christopher Cooper is hearing a challenge led by Democratic Congresswoman Joyce Beatty over adding the president's name and closing the center for up to 2 years for a major renovation. The board, comprised largely of allies of President Trump, warned without needed repairs, the Kennedy Center could be torn down and replaced with an amphitheater.
4: Fox's Jared Halpern at the White House. In an escalation of the trade war with Canada, President Trump has signed an executive order changing the name of Lake Ontario to Lake America.
6: The lake change in Lake of America was something I've been thinking about for a long time, actually.
4: This coming after the U.S. announced it was imposing 50% tariffs on $20 billion worth of Canadian goods after trade talks broke down. The U.S. cannot force Canada to use the name. Jury deliberations resume tomorrow in the case of Lindsay Clancy, the Massachusetts woman who was admitted to killing her three young children in 2023.
7: Clancy, who did not testify in her defense, admits to strangling the children before throwing herself from a second floor window in a suicide attempt, but the defense argues she was experiencing postpartum psychosis and should not be held criminally responsible. Her attorney telling the court she lived for her kids. Prosecutors allege the killings were premeditated, calling Clancy a functioning mom who knew right and wrong.
4: Fox's Kristen Goodwin. 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
4: More cities are doing away with license plate reader cameras over privacy concerns.
11: The list is growing of cities and local governments canceling contracts with license plate reader companies, including Flock, which operates a nationwide network of cameras that can track vehicles and provide information to law enforcement. Police have called the cameras a vital tool in crime fighting, though critics say the tech raises privacy and civil liberties concerns. Tempe, Arizona, and Fort Wayne, Indiana, the latest of dozens of cities to part ways with Flock cameras that are also the subject of mistakes and misuse by law enforcement officers. Jeff Manasso, Fox News.
4: More than 80 people charged in Puerto Rico when what Attorney General Todd Blanche says was the takedown of a violent street gang. Federal prosecutors say the gang trafficked fentanyl, cocaine, and other illegal drugs, making tens of millions of dollars, and is also responsible for shootings, murders, and kidnappings, and assaults. Apple Maps now has ads on iPhone, and many users are not happy about that change.
12: It had been long announced that Apple was adding advertisements to its Maps Maps app on iPhone, but now that they've arrived for U.S.-based users, not everybody is thrilled with the experience, especially when compared to getting supposedly non-influenced map search results. The ads are not that intrusive on the surface, but they are marked as ads. They appear in the list of suggested places based on location data. They also appear in map search results ahead of organically compiled results. Eben Brown, Fox News.
4: The number of people filing for unemployment benefits fell last week, remaining at historic lows. The Labor Department reports jobless claims slipped to 203,000 last week from a revised 207,000 the week before. Claims for jobless benefits are a proxy for layoffs, and economists watch them because they can provide early clues of where the job market's headed. I'm Lee Silasera. This is Fox News.
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14: 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Just got a report of an accident eastbound Overland between Linder and Meridian Road. The right lane is blocked. Still got a crash reported in Nampa, 12th Avenue Road and Ruth Lane. It's been active for quite a long time. Could be some big problems there. Outbound connector hit and slowdowns right around Curtis and really sluggish through the Y. Westbound I-84, big slowdown started Broadway, then really heavy in through that merge point. Busy from the Flying Y all the way to the Garrity exit.
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14: From the CBS 2 Weather Center, we have rain in the forecast. Best chances for scattered showers are tomorrow. We could get more on Saturday as well, with highs in the mid-80s next couple of days. Sunday, mostly sunny and breezy, and the highs may only be in the upper 70s.
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18: Flanked by maps showing Lake Ontario, renamed to Lake America, President Trump signed an executive order directing the Interior Department to implement the Great Lake name change.
16: If you're talking about it.
19: In a post on Facebook from Bruce Skog for Idaho, it says, quote, looking forward to the legislative session so we can lawfully prohibit Flock and similar cameras.
16: We're talking about it.
20: Senator Josh Hawley is demanding information on how Flock places its cameras, what it does with the data, and how police officers access it.
16: This is the Nate Shellman Show on the News and Talk of Idaho, KBOI, Boise.
21: Interesting hearing the top of the hour news talk about Flock cameras, how more and more communities are now stopping, reversing, taking it down. States getting involved. Idaho legislative session will be starting up in January, and it's a conversation I want to have. I wanted to have it with State Representative Bruce Skog, who unfortunately couldn't make it on today's show. Hopefully we'll make it on tomorrow's show. Because one side says we need to make sure people can't misuse it. The other side says people are going to misuse it. Get rid of it. Period. And we'll have that discussion with Bruce Skog either tomorrow or maybe next week. But I asked a question last hour, and we're a litigious society anymore. You hear people, I get it all the time. I don't like the way you're covering this. Here's how you should cover it. I don't like the way you said this. Here's how you should say it. I get that all the time. And that's maybe in some cases I could do a better job. In other cases, get your own show. It's my show. How the words that are that come out of my mouth the exact way I want them to, for the exact purpose I want them to, or the word reel stops spinning, and this is the sentence you get, which is basically a mental Mad Lib. You be the judge. I have no idea what's going to come out of my mouth next, any more than I have any idea what's going to come out of yours. But I know how to read, and most of you do too. And I'm proud of you for that. So when a group says, well, we want to sue over the language on Prop 1 for the general election, we want to file a lawsuit on Wednesday, August 26th, to try to rewrite the choices of Prop 1 in the general election.
19: There's an election November 3rd.
21: November 3rd. But we don't want them to write it. We want to write it. We want it rewritten because we think it is not clear, not concise. And this is coming from a group called Idahoans United for Women and Families. Anita, you are not a family. You are a woman, correct?
2: I am a woman.
21: Okay. Don't please don't check while you're in the car. Please, they frown on that.
2: Oh.
21: Yeah. I don't.
2: Well, yeah.
21: I know. I know it's Caldwell, and you don't really have to wear pants, but it's really suggested. Anita, how many times did you hear me read Prop 1? The choices?
2: A few times.
21: A few times.
2: I could understand it when you were talking like Don Corleone.
21: Okay.
2: I was able to understand it.
21: Okay. All right. So I read it normally. I read it with my spin on it. I read it in two different character voices. Is it confusing in any way?
2: Not at all.
21: Okay. All right. Just wanted to make sure you understood. That was it. That was it. Just wanted to make sure you got it, because apparently there are some women and families out there who might be confused. And I just wanted to make sure that the women or members of families that listen to this show completely understood. I'm not trying to be chauvinist. The group, it's in the name. Don't, Sophie, put the knife down. Please. It's all I ask.
19: One of their board members is a man, I'll have you know.
21: One out of how many?
19: I don't know, like four or five.
21: Good, so he's the token. Got it. He's basically whipped. So, anyway.
2: Well, I feel that even if you didn't know what the current law is, it was very well explained when if you voted no.
21: That is part of the entire exercise, though. And I get what you're trying to do, but understanding the law, that understanding where we are, status quo, is important. If you get I remember this from Boy Scouts. All right, orienteering. All right, how to use a compass and all that. Your first compass reading has to come from where you currently are standing, and that's important. It is. It's important for all of us. Because there are people who believe that right now abortion is illegal, period, point blank, end of story, and that's not actually the law. The law is abortion is legal. Abortion is completely legal in reported cases of rape or incest, or to protect the life of the mother.
2: Yeah.
21: That's important for people to know.
2: It is. And I just saw that Massachusetts just passed this law where you can basically abort up to 9 months.
21: I mean, at some point, it's even people who are pro-abortion, I was born a month premature. I was born cesarean section a month premature. My mom wanted me. I mean, years later, I don't know if she regretted it or not. But at the time I was little, my mom wanted me. When I hadn't eaten drywall or stolen a car or stole cigarettes from my dad or whatever. My mom wanted me before all that. Right?
2: Absolutely.
21: Yeah. So I find it hard to believe that abortion is legal. I can't even fathom. I try to make the argument, try to devil's advocate in my own head. Okay, if you're pro-abortion, explain why abortion should be legal literally 8 months and 3 weeks. What? That kid can live. That kid can be adopted.
2: Absolutely.
21: Immediately.
2: There's so many people out there would love to have a baby.
21: Yeah.
2: And cannot have one on their own.
21: But what we went through for last hour in this segment was to make sure people understand the choice they're about to have, because a lot of people don't read the choices. They just yes, no, and then they get there in front of the ballot and then they look over and go, oh shoot, there's a whole lot of words here besides yes or no. Yes means this, no means this. Now vote. And that's important for a lot of people to understand, because a lot of people are taken off guard by it. Anita, but after this call, now you can make sure you're a woman, okay? Just we can't,
2: oh, yeah.
21: We, yeah, don't do it on the air with us. We don't want to be held liable. Appreciate the call, Anita.
2: All right, thank you.
21: There's going to be a huge traffic jam later on today on the boulevard. Anita's going to decide to get out of her car and check, and then all of a sudden there's going to be a backup for miles.
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14: 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Got an accident eastbound Overland just before Meridian Road. Right lane is blocked. Still working on that crash in Nampa, 12th Avenue Road and Ruth Lane. It's been active for quite a long time. Could be some big problems out there. Slowdowns on the outbound connector starting right around Cole Road, then really busy through the Y. Very heavy and slow westbound I-4 from Broadway through the merge into the 5 mile overpass. Really busy. Busy conditions from Eagle Road all the way through the Garrity exit.
15: Weather from the CBS 2 Weather Center.
14: From the CBS 2 Weather Center, cooler, wetter weather is on the way. Tomorrow and Saturday, we'll have scattered showers throughout the valley with daytime highs in the mid-80s. Should see more sunshine on Sunday with highs dropping to the upper 70s and overnight lows near 50.
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13: The International Waterway remains a location of tension in the region as the U.S. is still overseeing vessels through the southern route.
15: What happens next?
22: A judge now granting Brian Koberger two hearings next year as part of his petition for post-conviction relief.
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1: Hey, Reverend Chris. I was at the pool the other day and came up with a joke for you.
4: Oh boy, I can't wait, Reverend Dorota.
1: How can you tell if water is friendly?
4: I don't know. 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
1: It'll wave.
4: Okay,
1: try this. 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
4: I don't know. 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
1: Ugh.
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0: Murder.
1: This is Boise's talk show of record. 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
2: Interesting news story that we kind of covered yesterday as part of something else. But they're still coming from the cow states to Idaho. They're down, but Californians still make up about 25% of people coming here.
3: According to the Idaho Statesman, a total of 13,400 Californians gave up their Golden State driver's licenses for Idaho ones in 2025, according to statistics provided by the Idaho Transportation Department. Californians made up just under a quarter of the more than 56,400 people who swapped their out-of-state licenses for Gem State cards last year. The data reflects customer-initiated actions, meaning that if someone moves to Idaho but doesn't change their license, they won't show up in the record, according to the department. This is a decline compared to the number of Californians that moved to Idaho between the years of 2020 and 2021. Totaled, more than 40,000 Californians switched their licenses in those 2 years.

0: Also, Sir Mix-a-Lot's in town performing at the fair. Yeah. I mean, just watch the guy in Law & Order SVU, and now he's performing at the fair. Yeah. All right. Why'd you come here? Why are you here? If you moved here in the past year, why? Why? I want to know why. I want to know why you moved. What brought you here? Who told you this place was nice? There's fire tornadoes. Who told you to move here?
1: Fire tornadoes are not that big of a deal.
0: Fire tornadoes. We have fire tornadoes here. Why did... If you moved here in the past year, 208-336-3700. If you're within the sound of... Obviously, you're listening to the station. You can hear me. If you moved here from another state in the past year, I don't care if it's California, wherever, why? Was it family, job, or something other than that? 208-336-3700. I moved here for a job. Sophie was born here. Well, Nampa.
1: Caldwell is where I was born.
0: Sophie was born in Caldwell.
1: Yep.
0: Which explains a lot.
1: I mean, I was raised in Nampa.
0: Which explains even more.
1: I should stop talking.
0: It'll never happen.
1: Cleveland.
0: Shut up. You ever been? You'd move from there, too. Actually, I moved here from Birmingham, and if Birmingham, Alabama, and if you've ever been to Birmingham, that's a butthole of America. If you've ever been to Birmingham, you understand. The food's great. The food's great. People are frightening. The food's fantastic. They'll make barbecue with anything. But if you moved to Idaho in the past year, I said 5 years. I've done variances of this program, but you know what? We've already done the 5 year bit. Now I want to know if you've moved to the treasure, if you've moved to this listening audience within the past year from another state. What brought you here? I don't hate you. Just so you know, your existence, because you moved here from somewhere else, I don't hate you. Sophie might, but that's just because Canyon County is where all the traffic's going. Ha! Don't text, don't email, call. Because some of you are political refugees as well. That would be in the other category. I think most of the people that move here from the Cal States, California, Oregon, Washington, move here for a number of reasons. A lot of them have family here. That's number one. Some people move for jobs. A number of the people moving here, by the way, are older people without kids. Older people not going to have kids. Some of you moved here for just an overall better life, and I'm curious. James, Meridian, who told you about Idaho?
2: My daughter.
0: Loudmouth wench. Sorry. How? What did she tell? What fallacies did she tell you?
2: She said she wouldn't have another child. She has one already, 5 years old, unless mom moved up here to help her, you know, raise the children.
0: Wait, hold on a second. So your daughter's married? Boyfriend, what does she got?
2: Married.
0: So your daughter's married.
2: Yep.
0: And your daughter says, I'm not going to have another kid unless mom comes up here to help me take care of the kids.
2: Yeah. Well, he has special circumstances. He has high-level autism.
0: Okay.
2: Very, very smart, but
0: okay.
2: can lose it a little bit.
0: Okay.
2: So
0: your wife, right away or over time? I mean, how fast was that decision?
2: It was about a year of thought. They were here for over 3 years before we moved here last year.
0: Okay, where'd you move from?
2: California, Sacramento area.
0: Sac Town. Okay, Sacramento area. All right. So hold on, don't go anywhere, James, because I need to get to some other important probing questions, not about your family. How long have you lived here?
2: Last year, April, we moved here.
0: Last year, April, you moved here. Okay. I'm going to put you on hold now. And what I need you to think about during news, during traffic and weather, and during the next commercial break is, what have you said to other people in Sacramento since you've moved here?
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5: Fox News, I'm Tom Regani. The jury has the case in the trial of Lindsay Clancy, the Massachusetts mother, charged with murdering her three children. Fox's Brian Yenis is in Plymouth.
6: They must decide if the prosecution proved beyond a reasonable doubt that Clancy had the substantial capacity to understand the killings were wrong and could control her actions.
5: The defense says Clancy was suffering from postpartum depression and mental illness. They're seeking a not criminally responsible verdict. President Trump signs an executive order today renaming one of the Great Lakes thanks to the trade war with Canada.
7: President Trump signing an executive order renaming Lake Ontario Lake America effective immediately.
8: Canada's been ripping us off for a long time on trade.
7: Jointly owned by both nations, the White House argues the deepest parts of the lake's waters lie within United States territory.
5: That's Fox's Alexandria Hoff. 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
9: 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Earlier accident, eastbound Overland just before Meridian Road has been cleared out of the way. Still working on that crash, though, in Nampa. 12th Avenue Road and Ruth Lane, it's been active for more than an hour and a half, almost 2 hours now, so give yourself a lot of extra time headed through there. Could be a pretty bad accident. Outbound connector, pretty slow stuff from Cole through the Y. Westbound I-84, really busy from Vista through the Merge. Heavy traffic basically from the Flying Y all the way through the Garrity exit.
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9: From the CBS 2 Weather Center, after a hot day today, things change dramatically heading into the weekend. Tomorrow and Saturday, clouds and scattered showers with highs in the mid-80s. Sunday will cool all the way down to the upper 70s, but don't get used to it. We're back to the mid-80s to start the work week.
0: 99 now in downtown Boise. I'm picking on Chris because he moved here last April from the Sacramento area. And he's not alone. A lot of people moving to Idaho. Shocker, about a quarter of them come from California. And I'm always interested in why. I'm always intrigued in the why. 208-336-3700. James. James moved here for family. Moved here from Sacramento, the government seat of California. And when we come back, I'm going to find out how mouthy he's been about Idaho to all of his former California friends.
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22: Ugh.
23: Visit stmichaelscathedral.org for more details. 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

0: According to the Idaho Statesman, a total of 13,400 Californians gave up their Golden State driver's licenses for Idaho ones in 2025, according to statistics provided by the Idaho Transportation Department. Californians made up just under a quarter of the more than 56,400 people who swapped their out-of-state licenses for Gem State cards last year. The data reflects customer-initiated actions, meaning that if someone moves to Idaho but doesn't change their license, they won't show up in the record, according to the department. This is a decline compared to the number of Californians that moved to Idaho between the years of 2020 and 2021. Totaled, more than 40,000 Californians switched their licenses in those 2 years.
1: It's a remake.

0: remember.
1: You know the original, but do you know who
0: yeah,
1: this is?
0: Yeah, I know
1: is?
0: The original. I have no idea who this is.
2: Oh my gosh, you're so young.
1: I have a lot of this is my failure. This is my failure. I need to teach you more David Lee Roth.
0: Who?
1: It's one of the great debates of all time. Van Roth or Van Hagar?
0: Why would you play a remake of this song? Why are you mad at me?
1: I'm not mad at you. This is a great song. James, can I get an amen?
3: Amen.
1: Thank you, brother. What did you like more, the song or the video? Be honest.
3: The song.
1: Okay. Your wife's right next to you, isn't she?
3: Yep.
1: All right, James. James from California. James from Sacramento, California, originally moved up here for family because James doesn't care about his grandkids, but thankfully James's wife does. So James's wife told James he had to move up here if he ever wanted to live peacefully ever again. So... Tell me I'm wrong. I'll
3: you're not wrong.
1: Okay. So we hear fantastically horrifying stories about California. You moved here a year ago. How bad was it?
3: It was pretty bad. The cost of living was just way too high. I owned and operated a small business, and it was just ridiculous to keep it running when we're just spinning our wheels and paying taxes and all the regulations. So that was the second reason was business. And the third reason was the politics, the bills. Well, bills, I mean, that was number two, but
1: sure.
3: Yeah.
1: Cost of living. Yeah. Cost of living and overall political environment. I mean, that helps grease the wheels, doesn't yep. it? You know, kind of made you floor it just a little bit more over Donner Pass.
3: Yep.
1: All right. So since you've lived here, what good things have you said about Idaho to Californians since then?
3: The cost of prices, gas, electricity. Living expenses were definitely low, even though the income's a little bit
1: are
3: lower.
1: Are you not able to think for yourself? Is your wife talking for you?
3: She's just putting her 2 cents in.
1: Very good. She is the brains. I get it. She's the brains. I understand.
3: She does pay the bills, so.
1: My man, attaboy, Jimmy, attaboy. She pays the bills. All right.
3: I bring the money, and she just takes care of the bills. How's that?
1: You the sugar mama. What? I don't care. Do you justify your life however you want? I'm proud of you.
3: Yeah, and then the environment was when we first visited the Idaho and Meridian area. Everybody was really friendly.
1: Yeah, we got to stop that, folks. We got that's
3: totally
1: on us.
3: Different in California.
1: We got to knock that. We got to stop being nice to people. We have to be more like New York or more like California. We got to be more like California. We have to stop being nice. People want to move here because Idahoans are nice. Stop that. Stop it. Stop saying nice things to Californians about Idaho. Stop it. Did you hear about the fire tornado? Huh?
3: Yeah. I heard about them.
1: Yeah, make sure you tell the Californians about the fire tornadoes.
3: Yeah.
1: We have fire tornadoes.

0: tornadoes.
1: Fire tornadoes in California. With plenty of those.
0: Shoot. Look at what you brought, James.
1: Yeah.
0: All right. No, hey, I'm glad you're here. I'm glad you're here taking care, you know, helping out with the family. I'm glad your wife is able to lead you around and just bend to her every will. Thank you for sharing that with us, James.
1: Thank you.
0: All right. Cheers. If you moved here within the past year, why? Family? Career? Or just an overall better life? And where did you move from? Chris?
2: Yeah.
0: That's here. You. Yeah, you're Chris. Chris?
2: Yep, that's me.
0: Where'd you move here from?
2: So I kind of cheated on the question. We moved here in 2017. But we moved from Oregon, and I don't tell people that.
0: Which part? Wait, hold on. Whoa. See, there's good Oregon and bad Oregon.
2: Bad Oregon.
0: Which part, like, are we talking Eugene? Are we talking Lane County, or are we talking Portland?
2: Portland.
0: Yeah, okay. Yeah, that's bad Oregon.
2: Yeah, that's bad Oregon, yeah. So, but originally I'm from Missouri, so I tell people I'm from Missouri.
0: Okay.
2: But we,
0: you whitewash your own past. I'm from Missouri. I don't want to admit I ever lived in the Portland area.
2: Yeah, pretty much. But, yeah, my wife and I met my wife in Portland. She went to Boise High, and we got married, had kids, and we basically said we can't raise kids here, so let's go back to Idaho where you grew up. So now we're here.
0: Okay, so in that case, you get a pass from being yelled at because basically she came home and brought you with her. Okay? Now,
2: there you go.
0: Have you told other Oregonians how nice Idaho, Boise, okay?
2: Negative. Since I moved here, the first thing I told people, local Idahoans, is I came here to assimilate. I did not come here to change it.
0: You come in peace.
2: So I came here for the cowboy culture, but unfortunately there is no cowboy culture left, really. So, a lot of this is just, we're to the point where we're sick of it and we want to get out now. So,
0: you know, the cowboy culture might not be what it once was, but it still can be the base.
2: Yeah.
0: That's important, you know, because I'm not a cowboy. I don't know anything I don't know anything about that life. But
2: yeah, neither am I. I mean, we just went to the Caldwell Night Rodeo, which we go to every year. But
0: okay,
2: but it's just Boise's just like she said. Boise is not the Boise it was when she went to high school.
0: No, that's why you're in Caldwell.
2: Yeah, well, we came from Meridian, so originally moved to Meridian.
0: Okay, but yeah, she's. I mean, I've heard that from a number of people. The Boise that people grew up in the 80s and 90s, that Boise gone.
2: Gone.
0: That Boise is gone, and that's where people are, you know, moving out more and more out in the land of Sophie, out in Canyon County.
2: But because of that, I am tired of the traffic, and I am tired of the wildfires, and so we're honestly contemplating getting out, going to South Dakota or something, Rapid City, you know, somewhere where it actually rains and there's colder. You have hockey.
0: Hey, we have you shut your whore mouth. We have hockey.
2: Yeah, it's much of a football town, and I'm no fan of football.
0: I mean, first of all, you're dead inside. Secondly, you want me to pull the last record, last year's record between the Steelies and Rapid City?
2: Oh, I know.
0: Huh?
2: I know.
0: What? What? Listen, you said you came in peace, and then you went and picked a fight. Stick around, Chris. Stick around. Everybody wants colder weather until they live in it, and then they don't want it anymore.
2: Well, I had it in St. Louis. Liked it then.
0: Yeah. Okay. Good luck to you.
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4: 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Scott report of an accident westbound Overland and Entertainment Avenue. All the lanes are blocked. You might want to stay away from there for a little while. Outbound connector still running pretty slow from Cole through the Y. Westbound I-4 going to hit the brakes at the Orchard Interchange, then really sluggish in through the merge. Heavy traffic from the Flying Y all the way to Garrity.
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4: From the CBS 2 Weather Center, we have rain in the forecast. Best chances for scattered showers are tomorrow. We could get more on Saturday as well, with highs in the mid-80s next couple of days. Sunday, mostly sunny and breezy, and the highs may only be in the upper 70s.
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1: Now, it is my hope that State Representative Bruce Skaug will be joining us here either on the phone or in studio tomorrow, depending on his schedule. Even though the Idaho legislature isn't in session, a lot of the legislators are still working, going all over the state and, you know, doing their other jobs. So, but there is a post that he made on his Facebook page. And I didn't want to get into it with him because I wanted to get into it with you guys, but he is just one voice in the Idaho legislature. And there's been a number of Idaho politicians, county attorney generals, district attorneys, and so on and so forth, that have been very opinionated lately when it comes to flock cameras. And the flock camera story, I think a lot of people might be somewhat frustrated or annoyed by it. A number of people are extremely passionate about it. Law enforcement look at these cameras as a tool to fight crime. Other people look at it as an invasion of privacy, and other people look at it and want to know why so many places, so many towns are having security breaches from within, why people are misusing these flock cameras. And we're going to have, I hope, that conversation tomorrow, because people are passionate about it. And at least one Idaho legislator looks like he's teeing up the idea to outlaw flock cameras next legislative session in Idaho.
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7: 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Book a weekend's getaway, host the perfect backyard bash, or treat yourself to that splurge you deserve. 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
8: 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It's Cumulus Digital. 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
10: Hey, Reverend Chris. I was at the pool the other day and came up with a joke for you.
11: Oh boy, I can't wait, Reverend Dorota.
10: How can you tell if water is friendly?
11: I don't know. How?
10: It'll wave.
11: Okay,
10: try this. How can you tell if a church is friendly?
11: I don't know. The doors are open and the people are smiling?
10: Nope. You can tell a church is friendly because its priests make silly jokes on the radio and invite you to join them for worship.
11: Oh, you mean like this? Come join us for worship at St. Michael's Episcopal Cathedral at 8th and State. We gather on Saturday at 5 p.m. and on Sunday at 8 a.m. and 10 a.m.
10: The doors will be open and the people will be smiling.
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10: Ugh.
11: Visit stmichaelscathedral.org for more details. That's stmichaelscathedral.org.